0: Hallelujah. Somebody just lift up your hands, lift up your voice and give him praise. Give him praise, give him praise, give him a shout. Give him a shout. Daddy, we thank you. And the Bible says, lift up your head, all ye gates.
1: Yes, sir.
0: And be ye lifted up, ye everlasting doors.
1: Yes, sir.
0: That the King of glory may come in. Who is this King of glory? The Lord strong and mighty. The Lord mighty in battle. Lift up your heads, all ye gates. Every gate that has been shut against Nigeria. Every gate that has been closed against the progress of this country. We command you to lift up your head so that the King of glory may come in. Who is this King of glory? The mighty man in battle. The consuming fire. The great I am that I am. Somebody give him praise. Give him worship. Give him worship. Hallelujah. Hallelujah.
2: Hallelujah.

0: Thank you, Jesus. Hallelujah, hallelujah.
1: Nigerians, as you tune in, please, we're about to share the videos. Invite your friends. Join us on YouTube, Chigozie Wisdom A. On Facebook, Chigozie Wisdom. And carry your own sacrifice of praise. On Instagram, Chigozie_wisdom. Something new has begun in our nation. Mr. Odom, unfortunately,
2: it's us. I will never.

0: prayers don't go yet. The praise has not ended.
1: Come on, let the redeemed of the Lord make a joyful shout unto the Lord.

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From the rising of the sun to the going down of the same. Only your name, say! The name of the Lord. I do it again. Only your name, Jesus. We say, from the

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From the north to the south. From the east, west. Let the name of

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There's revival in Nigeria. Yeah. There's revival. 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

0: you believe? We believe in the report of the Lord. It doesn't matter what is going on right now in Nigeria. Revival has come to stay from the north, west, east, and south. Revival has come to stay in Nigeria. Come on, shout revival!
1: Revival!
0: Now, are you ready to praise God tonight? Come on. Come on, Nigeria! Get

0: If we bear the care, oh yeah, hold on, hold your ma,
1: hold on,
0: hold on, hold your ma,
1: hold on,
0: hold on, hold your ma,
1: hold on,
0: hold your ma,
1: hold on,
0: hold your ma,
1: hold on,
0: hold your ma,
1: hold on,
0: hold your ma,
1: hold on,
0: hold your ma,
1: hold on,
0: hold your ma,
1: hold on,
0: hold your ma,

0: say, oh, fire me, dabira, dabira.
1: Come on, Nigeria!

0: rejoice. 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Rejoice for the one you serve reigns and rules over the affairs of men. Hallelujah. So,
1: Lord, we pray. Reconciling hearts to God and restoring lives. La Peace LM Radio.
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3: Well, hello. It's great to be back with you again on the Kingdom Restoration Conference. This is the second seminar that we're doing on the spirit life this year. And last...

In the last session, we thought about the whole question around what does it mean to have the knowledge of the secrets of the kingdom of God, and how do we access that knowledge, and how does that knowledge affect our daily lives? Because this is the atmosphere that our lives are meant to be. They're meant to have the atmosphere of the kingdom of God. And we thought about the hidden orbit of living around the Trinity, rather than expecting to live around our own lives, how we're not meant to live weighed down on this earth, but the sending of the Spirit of God lifts us into our true position around him as children in his family, caught up in his family purpose, into a picture of a full spiritual orbit, life around the Trinity. And with that, we looked at spiritual awakening, being born both water and of the Spirit. We talked about how the spiritual seed potential comes alive in our lives. We begin to know the Trinity, to be known, how we are sealed with the Spirit, worth on our lives, and how we then know ourselves as he knows us. This is what we covered in that first whistle. It's just a whistle stop, really, because this is an introduction to the spirit life. If you'd like to go deeper, do the full program, the spirit life program, you'd be so welcome. And there'll be some information about how to register for that at the end. But today, on our whistle stop, we're going to look at three major areas of life in the Spirit of God, the hidden orbit, like, if you like. Three major areas. The first area is fullness. Question for you: how can we know Jesus in fullness? How can we thrive with the fullness that Jesus spoke of? Life to the full, abundant life. Okay, that's the first area, fullness. The second area we're going to whistle stop is restoration, the name of this conference. And a question for you here is: how can we be at home with our Heavenly Father and with ourselves? And what do we do with all those generational ties that seem to bind us, those patterns that seem to continue, those offenses, those hurts, those things that seem to just inform our lives in a way that we don't want them to? So that's restoration. The third area we're going to think about in a whistle stop way is the empowered life. Question here for you: where is the prophetic promise upon my life? What do I do when life seems to get stuck? How do I find God's adventure for my life? I say we can only touch upon these areas, but let's get going. So fullness, let's begin with fullness. How can we know Jesus in fullness? How can we thrive with the fullness Jesus intends for us? Jesus is the standard for the abundant life, the abundant life. You never sense any lack in Jesus, whether he's hungry or thirsty, whether he's under attack, under pressure, there is a sound that comes from him that is beautiful, that brings healing, that carries authority. So a question for you here: does my life sound like Jesus? How can my life sound like Jesus's life? He says to Nicodemus in John chapter 3, verse 8, he says, Jesus says, the wind blows where it pleases. You hear its sound, but you cannot tell where it comes from or where it's going. So it is with everybody born of the Spirit. So it is with you and me, born of the Spirit. There is a sound that we make in this world, a spirit sound, the sound of the Spirit, the phoné. This is the true sound of the children of the Trinity, of the kin of Jesus. It's a sound of one who is free, not held down by the gravity of the world. And we can only make this sound if we're moving and listening to the Spirit. The Spirit is the greatest conductor. Remember, Jesus says of Saul, he is my chosen instrument to take the gospel to the Gentiles. Well, I'm a chosen instrument. You're a chosen instrument. We all have different assignments within the kingdom family, our triune being, soul, mind, body, and spirit, soul, mind, body, and spirit, to be one in this. We need to be one. We cannot have an inner conflict between the spirit life and the body life, the soul, mind, body life.
We have to pray, but we have to play in the same key, in harmony. And there are sound keys for a life in the Spirit. And we're just going to quickly mention some of these, just in the time we've got. So firstly, there's the sound key of immersion. The Greek word for baptism is baptismo. It means to be immersed in. It's immersive. Knowing the living God is an immersive thing. Water baptism is a powerful declaration of what the Spirit is doing in our lives. And we want to be immersed in the Spirit. Being baptized is the beginning, not the end. And remember that Jesus's baptism was a powerful event. The heavens were schizo. They were torn open. And he was immersed in the Spirit. And my spiritual life is immersion in one who is powerful, the Spirit who is powerful. And where the Spirit is, there is impact. Remember, John the Baptist said that the one coming after me, Jesus, would baptize with the Holy Spirit and with fire. And so we need to realize that being in the spirit life is not a passive thing. It's two things. It's regenerative and it's empowering. Think about this with the encounters with the disciples. First, there was regeneration. When Jesus encountered the disciples after the resurrection, he came and he says, "As the Father has sent me, so I am sending you." And with that, he breathed on them and said, "Receive the Holy Spirit." Beautiful echoes of the first breath of the Spirit breathing life on Adam, receiving the Holy Spirit. And we need that first regeneration, the first immersion, if you like. It's not about numbers or anything like that, but there has to be that regeneration. That's what happens. And it's beautiful to see the disciples who'd listened to Jesus those 3 years, but now they really started to hear him. They really started to hear what he was saying. It's the Spirit regeneration that unlocks the door of the disciples. They've been in a closed, locked room, but the door is unlocked because of Jesus and because of the Spirit. And they see Jesus's wounds. They see who he is by the Spirit. They hear him in a new way over the next 40 days. And that moves them to a place of obedience and a prayer. And that's what the Spirit does. He moves us to a place of passion and obedience and pressing in. But he also says, but don't go beyond the city until you have my power, because there needs to be power of the Spirit, as well as generation, as well as regeneration. So we have regeneration, then we have empowerment. That's the Pentecost event, isn't it? And let's not get stressed out with the sequence of how God does things. It's not about a first blessing and a second blessing. I don't think these things, let's not reduce God in that way, the Father, Son, Spirit. The point is that we need the power of the Holy Spirit in our lives. And the Spirit comes with the sound. You can hear it sound. It sounded like the blowing of a violent wind came from heaven. And they saw what seemed to be tongues of fire that separated and came to rest upon each of them. It's like their lives go to a new level, a new spiritual power. And the impact was so clear. You start to see them operating in the way like Jesus. They're making the sound like Jesus. They heal the crippled man at the temple gate. They declare the word of God, and 3,000 people are drawn to give their lives to Jesus and to recognize him. They astonish the religious leaders with their wisdom, despite being unschooled ordinary men, it says. And everybody's immersion encounters are different. There are sometimes when we have an immersion encounter that it does change the direction of our lives, and we can only fall to our knees and just wait there. I had an immersion encounter a few years back, and it brought a new mission in my life, and I just had to stay in the spot. I could not get up as the Spirit was bringing this power encounter on my life. And he knew my nature. And as he was assigning me for a new mission, I said, "Lord, I need some courage here. You know what I'm like. I need courage." And I felt him giving me a new courage. Other times, Spirit immersion for me has felt like God's love coming in waves,
and doing a heart work, because we need that love. Without love, we're a clanging cymbal. The point is, please, there's no formula with the Holy Spirit, but we need the sound of the Spirit in both regenerative and empowering. Our call is to go on seeking him and to be immersed in his presence. So a few more sound keys to touch on. We've mentioned love is the second sound key. It's the love of the Holy Spirit in the family of God by which the world will recognize Jesus. Human love can't change the world. We can't do it in our own strength. The Spirit brings a touch of the divine love. John the Apostle, he got it. He changed his identity. He was known as the one whom Jesus loved. And that was, you know, just, can you say that? Maybe put your hand on your heart right now and declare, I am the one who Jesus loves. I'm the one who Jesus loves. Let his Spirit soak that reality on your life. You're going to start making that sound as one who Jesus loves. Hallelujah. Now, the third sound key just to mention is sanctuary. Sanctuary. Ask yourself this. Is my life a sanctuary for the Holy Spirit? The Spirit comes as a dove to join our lives on earth, to bring the insights of the kingdom of God. And a sanctuary is a place of safety. It's a place where there is no violence or rage. There's no abuse or coercion. It's a sanctuary made of living stones. The church should be a sanctuary made up of a priesthood of all believers. There's healing in the sanctuary. There's peace in the sanctuary. So we have, this is what being a sanctuary sound is like in our lives, and it should, so together, it should be what our churches, the noise that churches are making, the sound of our churches, whatever the storms are raging, the Spirit of Jesus rests upon you. The next sound key is the sound key of faith, which of course is a whole topic in itself, but life in fullness is a faith operation. Jesus only asks us to believe in him. He says the work the Son of Man requires is just to believe in the one who sent him, John 6:29. And faith can be a battle for many of us because we have struggles, we have trust issues. But we thank the Lord that our trust is never based upon this world or any person or on any particular prayer. It's based upon the risen Son who bears the wounds of the cross for you and for me, so we can trust him from that truth, from that historical reality. And the last sound key just to mention is the sound key of alignment. We need to live in alignment with the sound of the Spirit. We can't have a clash of sounds in our lives between our minds and our spirits. It says, well, you were taught, Ephesians 4:22, you were taught to be made new in the spirit of your minds, pneumaticos of your minds. Not attitude, the word is often translated attitude, but it's actually the spirit of your minds. We need a spirit mind. We need to align our, you know, we look at how we, what this aligning looks like in our lives, in the Spirit Life program. It's a big topic. But one area where we see it, where this kind of spirit alignment, faith alignment, if you like, operates most clearly is in the area of healing. The healing ministry operates from an atmosphere where we are aligned wholly with the Spirit reality. And it's wonderful to minister in the name of Jesus, to minister healing in the name of Jesus. And our part is really just to be a vessel for the Holy Spirit with our minds, in line with our faith, not to stand in the way. One time we were having a prayer meeting. I'd been praying for a few words of knowledge beforehand, and I had a word of knowledge. I had just a glimpse, and often it is just a glimpse of a young man wearing a pair of thick black glasses, black rimmed glasses. And long story short, after the meeting, the Spirit of God was blessing people, and it was the end of the meeting. And I just remembered this word of knowledge. And I said, I had a picture of God wants to do to heal the eyes of someone with a pair of black rimmed glasses, a young man. I looked around, and there he was. There was the guy
in my vision or picture. And he had Marfan's disease, which had caused him all sorts of infirmity issues, but including his sight. His glasses were so thick, size 14, strength 14 in the sizing of those things. So we prayed and laid hands upon this young man, and he felt a coolness. So we said, look, try. And we got some feedback from him. He said he got a coolness and a sense that God was doing something. So we said, well, try reading something you couldn't read. And so he picked up a flyer and began to read this flyer without his glasses on. And then we prayed again, and he looked around and he began to read a notice on a column that was quite a long way away. Anyway, he came back 3 months later. I mean, he knew that God had done something to him. It turned out that his glasses, he'd gone to the optician a few weeks later. The glasses strength had been reduced from 14 to a 3 or a 4. And sweet testimony was from, he said that his mum noticed that he no longer banged into the columns of the doors as he was going through the doorway. And when he poured a drink, he no longer spilt it over the side of the glass. And praise the Lord for that young man, Peter, and that he reigns. He reigns. And we know that not everybody gets healed, but when we pray, you know, and we're in alignment, we are being that vessel for his healing. And you see, this is the thing. We're made to make the sounds of heaven. Fullness is what we're made for. And in the program, we go on to the Spirit Life program, we go on to think about, okay, how do we discover the fullness of life that we're made for? We think about more of that, about the fullness in our everyday, and we overcome lack. And we think about the shape of life that he formed for us to flourish like those Psalm 1 trees that are by the living waters. So that's an introduction to the fullness. The sound of the Spirit, the sound that making us sound like Jesus. The next area I'm going to touch on now is restoration. And let me ask you this question. How can we be at home with Heavenly Father and with ourselves? How can we be at home with Heavenly Father and with ourselves? What do we do with those generational ties that seem to bind us, those family patterns? What do we do with offenses and hurts? We're created to live as one whole and to live free. And we've gained access by the Spirit in the name of Jesus, the one who brings wholeness and freedom. But the Father, Son, and Spirit will not just rewire us and rewire our thinking and sort our lives out. We're meant to be intentional to journey towards wholeness and freedom with him. So let me ask you this question. What does home mean to you? For me, when I was growing up, often the place I would often think of as home was a ramshackled little sort of place called the Turkey House in the hills of North Wales, the mountains of North Wales. And it was a place where I could be myself, because I think that's what home is. It's a place where you can be yourself. And it was away from the often unpredictable life that we had in London. As my father had left home, my mother struggled to raise two boys on her own back in the day. So home is a physical place, but it's also a place that's just a place of, it's a spiritual place. Remember, Jesus said, "I have no place to lay my head." But because of his Spirit relationship, because of his relationship with his Father, was so close, Heavenly Father, he lives constantly at home, both with the Heavenly Father and with himself. And spiritual birth is the beginning of the journey of restoration to be fully at home with who Heavenly Father created me to be. We're made to be at home with the Trinity rather than living separate. We'll talk about the prodigal son in a moment, you know, the prodigals who go off to a distant country. The spirit-to-spirit orbit is a journey in this mortal life to recover our Eden home. We won't get all the way there in this life,
but we're meant to journey forward. We're not just meant to stay where we are. Each of us have our issues. We all have soul issues. We all have mindsets that make us less, that keep us from being at home with the Father, with our Heavenly Father, and with ourselves. And they can, these mindsets reflect what we believe deep within our belief systems, if you like, within our hearts. These can be distorted by experience, especially by our growing up, these underlying belief systems, and sometimes traumas that we've experienced in our lives. But most especially for many of us, it's missing love, missing nurture. And we get these belief systems that come through that no one cares, that we're unworthy, that we've been rejected, that we've failed, or that we've disappointed, that these belief systems of lack, or that these belief systems that can allow bitterness to grow. And these mindsets are the ways that we try and manage to survive. We may maybe get these kind of defensive mindsets. We may build little walls to keep ourselves away from having to face up to things. Maybe we seek comfort with controlling by trying to keep control. We may develop addictive patterns or habits that can dominate our lives. These mindsets and these underlying belief systems can stop us from enjoying being at home with the Trinity, from having that intimacy, and from having that intimacy in our human relationships as well. And so we have this journey. All of us have this need to journey home towards our Eden home, to come to a new place of peace and freedom. So this journey home, how do we do this journey home? We have to change. It involves change. That involves change. Admitting mindsets and patterns, acknowledging wrong choices, forgiving and being forgiven. And I want to ask you this question. Is there part of you which has left the Father's home? Is there part of you which has left the Father's home? The parable of the prodigal in Luke 15, it shows two sons who've each turned away from intimacy with Heavenly Father. And Jesus uses this parable to show us what living separate from the Father's life looks like. He uses the parable to show us what it looks like when we live from an orphan soul, separate from the Father's love. Jesus had said, "I won't leave you as orphans," but there are millions of spiritual orphans on this planet. And sadly, many of us within the church, despite the fact that we have a spirit identity, we're still living as though we are spiritual orphans, where soul feelings of hurt, rejection continue to inform our view of ourselves and of others. And an orphan soul is not at home. The orphan soul always wants to be somewhere else. The orphan soul can give the appearance of faith, but inside there's this inner conflict. The flow of the Father's love is blocked. And in the parable, there are two orphan souls, really, for the Father. There's one who runs away, a rebel orphan soul who seeks praise and quick gratification and what we call counterfeit passions. He struggles to be faithful and to receive love. And the other stays outside. He's physically at home, but spiritually he left home, or in his soul he left home many years ago. He's a victim. He's trying to earn love. He's fearful of rejection, fearful of being punished, expecting to fail, feels that he has no power. And all of us just maybe can recognize a little bit of the rebel and a little bit of the victim, but as believers, we've got a calling to go on pressing for the wholeness, to come home, so that the world will see the love that we know. And when I came to know Jesus, so many things got kind of right way up, but I still found it hard to trust him. My mindset that was that he made
he would make occasional visits to me. My earth father had never stuck around. I wasn't expecting a whole lot. Why would my heavenly father really care about me? I had a lot of faith for others, but I didn't have a whole lot of faith for myself that he wanted to bless me. It was 16 years into my ministry, 5 years into running a new church, that we went away to a conference and Randy Clark was there and he asked the Holy Spirit to come and we received this outpouring of God's love. The Spirit drenched us in his love. And I came home and I began to bring to Jesus my regrets, the self-condemnation, the people I could have, all the things that I'd beaten myself up about, the people who I felt I hadn't done enough for. And I began to love on my children and our church in a new way. I'd needed to journey home to discover the fullness of God's love for me, to know who my Heavenly Father is for keeps. Each person has a unique journey of homecoming. And in the Spirit Life sessions, we'll look at the five stages of this journey. Because you see, restoration is what we're made for, being made whole. It means coming home. It means living free. We haven't really got time to get too far into this living free right now, but we want to ask you this question. How do I get to fly free like the birds? Is there a way to get over the hurts and habits that hold me back? From the spirit to spirit identity, we have the authority to take up a new flight, facing down anything negative or destructive in our lives. Amen. We haven't got more time to say that on now, but today. But remember, Jesus's mission was to bring freedom for prisoners, to set the oppressed free. We're born again to know the dove-like freedom of the Spirit. This means recognizing where our lives are snared, where they're held down, and to recover our birthright to fly free. That's the that's something, again, you know, we need to take time to think about these things. But in this last piece of the seminar today, let's just introduce the third aspect, the third major area of spirit life that we're going to talk about today, which is the empowered life. The empowered life. The empowered life is built upon the foundations of our spirit-to-spirit identity, which we've been talking about. And when you've established the groundwork of your identity, you've discovered who he is, who you are, the fullness of life in the Spirit, you've overcome, you've come home, you've overcome the things that hold you down, then you're ready for the empowering life of the Spirit. Let me ask you this question. You need to reimagine your life. Firstly, we're going to look at eyes. Let me ask you this question. Where is the prophetic promise over your life? Are you seeing the prophetic promise over your life? What do the eyes of the heavenly creatures tell us about the spirit life? You see that in both Revelation and Ezekiel. How can I see situations the way Jesus sees them? We've talked about how we can sound like Jesus. How can we see like Jesus? The Spirit brings inner spiritual eyes to equip us to see the unseen, to equip us to see the unseen. There's a fascination around eyes in the scriptures, as mentioned, Ezekiel and Revelation. And we remember that the Father sees all things. Your eyes saw my unformed body, Heavenly Father. Psalm 139 says that. And our eyes are made for physical and spiritual light, not darkness. As Adam and Eve saw Heavenly Father, as Jesus sees what his Father shows him, this is what the Spirit wants to reveal in us and through us. And the greater the challenge, the more we need the eyes of the Spirit. Amen. Think about the episode, the great episode in Jehoshaphat 2 Chronicles 20, this crazy, impossible army coming against them. And he cries to the Lord, "We have no power to face this vast army. We don't know what to do, but our eyes are on you." That's the prophetic promise of our lives. Has to begin with looking to the Father, looking with our spiritual eyes and expectant to the Father. It's with spiritual eyes that we fight our battles. We're seeing this as believers continue to
to fight the battles in Ukraine at the moment, in other war-torn and persecuted areas. I know there are battles that are faced daily in the north of Nigeria by brave sons and daughters in the family of God. And we need spiritual eyes. And the promise of the outpouring of the Spirit was that your sons and daughters will prophesy, your young people will see visions, your seniors will dream dreams. Both men and women, I'll pour out my Spirit and they will prophesy. Prophesy is revelation inspired by the living God. It draws us towards the Father's viewpoint. It releases actually the Father's presence as well, because the alignment comes to his intentions. And the promise is that all shall prophesy. We may not all be prophets, but the Spirit reveals the Father's intention through each man and woman. And we need to exercise our spiritual sight. Are you doing that? See what Father's revealing. It's a key way for the reign of God to extend on his earth. Words of knowledge are a beautiful strand of the prophetic life. To see words, or to have Spirit-given thoughts or pictures, to release captives and to bless. I was on mission one time and there was some prayer for a woman who was quite distressed. I think probably that just the being in a mission environment has really sort of revealed some of the insecurity in her life. And I just had a picture of hands upon of a woman's hands upon the keys of a piano. And I just shared this word. I didn't know this lady, call her Isabel. It's not her name, but changed her name. But and she just began to weep. And she said that it just unlocked the pressure she'd felt to be an amazing pianist, the pressure put upon her by her at home in her by her parents. And it locked into her sort of this sense of not being able to be what they wanted her to be. And it was a bit of a homecoming that moment. And that's what when we get these spiritual eyes, it's in a moment, the Lord can do amazing work through us. And these spiritual eyes overcome. We're not meant to stay in darkness, says Jesus. I've come into the world as a light so that no one who believes in me should stay in darkness. Spiritual eyes are counterintuitive. We're thinking about this in the first session about the story of the widow of Zarephath. And I realized I mixed up the stories between Elijah and Elisha. So apologies for that. But both those episodes where Elijah and Elisha minister to widows who are in vulnerable situations. And that second story with Elijah is about the pouring of oil into the jars. You know the story. The spirit life is beyond the limits of our human reasoning. Elisha sees that the oil will flow into every jar in the town. And it does. He sees it. He calls it. Calls the woman. And she's in obedience with him. And in the spirit. For Jehoshaphat, their deliverance, the deliverance of the people of God, comes through a prophet who sees and hears the Lord, and then he speaks it. The message concerning faith we proclaim. We need to speak what we see, what the Lord says, what he shows us. And the prophet declares, take up your positions and see the deliverance the Lord will give you. And you know the story, how they have to take up their positions. They march out, but they don't march out with the weapons of the world. They march out with the weapon of praise, the sword of the Spirit, if you like, the word of God, we see in Ephesians 6. The deliverance of the Lord comes through seeing and being obedient to what is seen. That's the prophetic life. We don't have time to think about the fullness of the empowering of God. The Spirit is God's empowering presence. We haven't got time to think about the wonder gifts, because I want to touch just in the last few moments upon this last part, which is to think about the spirit-to-spirit adventure, the spirit-to-spirit adventure, the promise on your life. How do I know? Let me ask you these questions. How do I know the purpose God made me for? What do I do when my life gets stuck? Well, remember, when Jesus sent the disciples out, he said, don't take a wallet, don't take a change of clothes, don't take anything really. He sent them out like lambs among wolves.
And what he's saying is that life with me, life around me, is never about being safe. It's about an adventure with me, an adventure with the Trinity, in the purposes of the Father, with Jesus, empowered by the Spirit. We need to recognize that in getting involved with this earth, the Father and the Son undertook the greatest adventure that it could ever be. Jesus is the Son who departs the Father, not like the prodigal, in the opposite spirit. He leaves behind his inheritance. He leaves behind what he's entitled to. He even leaves behind the power of his divinity. But the only value that he holds on to, that he brings with him, is his innermost identity as the Son. And that's the most precious gift for you and me, our identities as sons and daughters of the Most High God, adopted in his family. For Jesus, it was a life and death adventure. And he's the same today as he was 2,000 years ago. And he says to his Father, "I brought you glory on earth by finishing the work you gave me to do." You see, this is a glory assignment, not for our glory, but for his. We become part of this glory assignment through life with his Spirit. And each one of us has potential which the Spirit wants us to release. Do you believe that? We need to extend our worldview from ourselves towards heavenly purpose. The Spirit will bring what we need. Paul writes to Timothy, he says, "The Spirit God gave us doesn't make us timid, but gives us power, dunamis, love, and self-discipline," or another translation, sound mind, wisdom. You see, the first session began, didn't it, with this exploring that we have this the knowledge of the knowledge of the secrets of the kingdom of God. That's been given to the followers of Jesus, and we're invited to an adventure to spread the life of the kingdom on earth. And we need to realize that we may not see the finish in our lives. C.S. Lewis, I think, said, "We never really finish our work on this earth. What we do know is that nothing's wasted, as long as we're operating with him." Remember Moses, he was well advanced in years before he even began leading the people of Israel. But every stage of his life had been so precious. His upbringing in the royal court of Pharaoh, his years of shepherding in the desert, moving from angry person, rebel victim, to becoming one who had humility. He needed decades in each context to cope with the task that he was going to be called into. So here's a question. Are you willing to be part of God's adventure? Because to be willing, we have to be prepared to move. There's no stationary in the Spirit. And let me ask you this question. How do we find our adventure in the Spirit? Well, there are many, many people involved in this conference, and they've all got different adventures, just the same as each one of you and me. We've all got our different adventures, the different potential that's with us. You know, remember in Ezekiel's vision, it talks about a river flowing out of the temple. Well, where the river flows, the course of the river for each person is different. No two rivers will flow in the same course. One person's adventure is not suited for another. Sometimes it's a case of realizing that we're caught up in adventure. We're already involved in the adventure that God intended for us to his glory. It's easy to look at others and to miss what the Spirit is doing in us. I'm in awe of people who have strong administrative gifting. Creativity to be able to paint and draw, music, whatever it might be. I'm thinking of my wife. She once wrote
hand wrote 300 envelopes, sending a letter about to try and raise money for a new youth camp facility, which he's involved in. And over the next weeks, as a result of these beautifully hand addressed envelopes, which had just driven me mad, and no one would have been able to read the addresses anyway. But for her, over the next weeks, dozens responded, money poured in. Within 2 years, the building was built, the facility was opened. We need to recognize the flow of the river in our lives, to bless what the Lord's doing. We also need to recognize what he's put in us. So let me ask you this question. This is as we coming towards the end now. Do you know your treasure storerooms? Because if you're going to join in God's adventure, you need to know what he's put in you. You need to know your treasure storerooms to discern the flow of the river. You may think you haven't got much to work with, but he says, no, you have all you need. So let's think about these treasure storerooms. Firstly, there's the passion storeroom. We need to seek the Spirit to stir up the passion to impact the world that's within us. Everybody has, each one of us will have a particular passion to see change, to see the kingdom come. This isn't about a fantasy, which is fantasies are about the self, but it's a vision for God to bring some small or big part of the world into line. It may be a big passion, and maybe something that's very particular. You're all saints, we're all saints, and he has a passion for you to be stirred in. It may be something that's been spoken over you many years ago. It may be something that was on your heart. I've seen that. I saw someone who had a passion to bring the good news of Jesus into India, and it just got stirred up on the day of her baptism in our church. We all have a passion storeroom, something where we have the Lord's heart. We have a personal storeroom. That's the second one. We all have a personal storeroom. We all have that journey that we've been on. Think about Moses. It was all about preparation, all that he tasted. He developed deep wells of humility. You've got to ask yourself, what gifts and experience has God developed in you? What's he put in you? What are you gifted in? What are you experienced in? Nothing will be wasted. The personal storeroom. And then the last one is the position storeroom. The position storeroom. So whilst the river of the Spirit adventure has its spring source in who you are, it also operates out of where you're positioned, because it's in your hands. You sanctify where you are positioned. Kingdom life can come there. Where has he positioned you? Maybe the marketplace, maybe in the home place, maybe in a charitable place. It may be, maybe it's going to come awake alive in a new way. Think about Queen Esther. She came to see the time and why she was positioned where she was. I think of a wonderful man of God in our church called Michael. He's a lawyer, and he's intentionally positioned between the west end of London, the city of London, and he sees every client coming in as someone who he can reveal the kingdom of God to. He can pray for, he can offer to pray for, as well as looking after their legal affairs, he can offer to reveal to them the riches of the kingdom of heaven. Where are you positioned? We need to come into land now. Just to say, we've only been opening the lid really on the spirit life in these sessions. But I hope that in our whistle stop journey today and the previous session, you can sense the Spirit awakening a new desire in you to discover him more fully. The third person of the Trinity is working beyond anything we can ever imagine. And my encouragement is always for you to go on being filled with the Spirit. And if you'd like to do register your interest to be involved in Spirit Life, whether you'd like to run it as in your community, to run it for yourself, or to come on the program for yourself. But let's just finish with a moment of ministry. As we come into land now, I pray that everybody watching, each person watching now, you'll sense the Spirit
of God upon your life. You'll sense his joy over who you are and who he made you to be. You'll sense how he sees you, the seal of the Spirit upon you. You'll sense a fresh stirring to discover the adventure that he made you for, to see increase in that adventure if you're already living in it, moving in it. Discover the Spirit to fan the flames of the passion that he made you for, the Father's passion to change this world, to bring light and darkness. To give you a new confidence. Maybe some of you today are coming home. Some of you watching and knowing you've been in a distant country. You've been living from a sense of rejection or a sense of rebellion. As a victim or rebel, and the Lord says, come home to me today to be restored, that you can fulfill the purpose I intended you for. Bless you. And when I was writing this, I just sensed that there were some who are keeping the door locked in their lives. They're keeping the upper room locked up, saying, Jesus, this far, but no further. And he says to you, peace be with you. As the Father has sent me, so I am sending you. Be filled with the Spirit. Be filled with the Spirit. Overcome your trust issues. Look at my hands and my feet. I've given all for you. You can trust me. He says that to you. I pray the Spirit of God will put a new value on the adventure that he's called you into, and you'll start to see the flow of the river with a new expectancy and a new joy and his love at the source. In Jesus' name, amen.

Here we go. Hallelujah, our God reigns.

grateful heart, with thanksgiving and with praise. Thank you for your goodness. Thank you for your kindness. Thank you for your mercy.

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He waited 75 years, 76, 77, 80, 85, 90. Then 99, God showed up as El Shaddai. When God reveals himself as El Shaddai, he's about to bring

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Africa is blessed. 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

cosa. 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
1: 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We hope you have had a good night's rest. You are tuned in to Reflections, your daily devotional. Today's reading is taken from John 15. It is titled Dependence and Abiding in Jesus. I don't know if you feel you're like me, but it feels to me like everything I once depended on, without even thinking about, feels as if it has been turned upside down. My children's schools are no longer being open for my children to go for the unforeseeable future. School has been completely turned upside down. The way I would be able to go and exercise at a gym has been closed. So the way I get my exercise has been turned upside down. I had a friend telling me the other day that he realized that over the last couple years, he's been depending on church, going to church to get filled up. And, you know, often we think that's a good thing. You know, we go to church, we're worshiping with other believers. We come out of church and we feel alive and we feel uplifted. But he has been facing many health challenges. He confided in me that at one point he was going to the doctor. I mean, he was having maybe 5 appointments a week, different specialists, different doctors. And so what he realized through this time of church being shut down and not being able to see his doctors the way that he was able to see them before, now he's having to make appointments for a virtual appointment on the internet. He realized that his dependence for getting filled up on God was coming, was at church, and his dependence for getting healed was to go to doctors. And what he realized one night was,

0: that wherever he is in his home, he has the Lord there with him. Whenever he goes out somewhere, he has the Lord there with him. So when he needs a touch from our Father, he just stops and turns to Jehovah Shammah, who is the Lord is there. For then the Lord will touch him and give him an infilling of his love. My friend realized that whenever he needs health and strength in his body, he stops and positions his heart for Jehovah Rapha, the Lord that heals, to give him strength, to remind him that Jesus took his sickness on the cross, that all he has to do is cast off the sickness that is trying to come on him and to accept and receive the healing that has already been bought for him through the cross. Now, what I'm saying, it doesn't mean that we don't go to church. Because the Bible does say, don't forsake the fellowship of saints. So I'm not saying don't go to church or don't fellowship with other believers. I'm not saying don't go to the doctor. But what I'm asking is our dependence on church or church service, or is our dependence on a doctor, or is our dependence on God? So as I said, today's reading is coming from John 15. I'm going to begin by reading verses 1 through 5. Jesus says, I am the true vine, and my Father is the vine dresser. Every branch in me that does not bear fruit, he takes away. And every branch that continues to bear fruit, he prunes so that it will bear more fruit. You are already clean because of the word which I have given you. Remain in me and I in you. Just as no branch can bear fruit by itself without remaining in the vine, neither can you unless you remain in me. I am the vine, you are the branches. The one who remains in me and I in him bears much fruit. For apart from me, you can do nothing. Have you felt your branches are plugged into the life-giving vine? Or are your branches producing fruit? Or do you feel like your branches have been maybe connected to many different vines all over the place? Some producing some fruit, some producing spoiled fruit, or some producing no fruit at all. Verse 6 of John 15 says, if anyone does not remain in me, he is thrown out like a branch and withers and dies. And they gather such branches and throw them into the fire, and they are burned. Wow. I don't think we want to be a branch thrown into the fire and burned, do we? But isn't it good news that no matter where we have put our trust in the past, whether we've been self-reliant or reliant on another person or reliant on even a job to give us our provision, no matter where we've put our trust in the past, no matter how much we may have tried to do things on our own way, and not depend and abide in the Lord, we know that we have the Lord Jesus, who doesn't look at our past, but creates a bridge for our future. Isn't that good news? Jesus creates a bridge for our future. As Joyce Meyer says, we have to put the word to work. The word abide means to dwell, to take up residence. Allow Jesus to take up residence in your life. Just as the vine is the source of nourishment and health for the fruit, Jesus is your source. Cultivate an ever-growing relationship with Him by spending time with Him in prayer and reading and studying God's Word. I'm going to be praying next out of John 15, 15 through 16. Jesus, I thank you that you do not call us servants any longer, for the servant does not know what his master is doing, but you have called us friends because you have revealed to us everything that you have heard from your Father. Jesus, I know that we have not chosen you, but you have chosen us and have appointed, placed, and purposefully planted us so that we would go and bear fruit and keep on bearing, and that our fruit will remain and be lasting, so that whatever we ask of the Father in your name, Jesus, He may give to us. In Jesus' name, amen. Today we declare that we invite our friend Jesus into every area of our lives. Jesus is abiding, taking up residence in every situation we face. Jesus is our vine, and we are the branches who remain in Him and produce much fruit for the kingdom of God. Be blessed. Have a wonderful day.
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Emu, Jigawa, Kaduna, Kanu, Katsina, Kebi, Kogi, Kwara, Lagos, Nasarawa, Niger.

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So join us as we declare that He's holy, He's holy. Wherever you are, can you lift your hands and stand to your feet and let's praise and worship the Lord.

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1: Hey everyone, my name is Timothy Berry, and I am the co-founder of Hearts United Ministries International with my amazing wife, Elizabeth. We reside in Bakersfield, California, and we've been doing full-time ministry now for about 15 years. We have three amazing children. Our daughter, Eden, is 7. Our son, Judah, is 3. And our other son, Evan, is 1. And it's such an honor and privilege to be speaking to you today. If you're watching this via webcast, a video that someone's given to you, my heart, my prayer is that one, that you would feel loved and valued by the Lord. And secondly, that you would be equipped in a new way. And third, that you would be encouraged to know that God is real. He's Lord of the universe. He loves people, and that you can be used by God in profound ways. So a little bit of my story. Before I get into that, first, I want to say thank you so much to our friends, Femi and Mina. You guys are amazing. I'll never forget meeting you guys in London several years ago before we had kids. And it's been fun to see how the Lord has just done amazing things for you, with you guys and with us. And so just thank you so much for having me to be a part of this this podcast with you guys. And so I want to talk to you about a little bit of my history with God, because a lot of times we love to share about the miraculous power of God and give testimonies and stories. But for me, it comes down to is having a relationship with Jesus. And so I grew up in a tradition where God wasn't as presently active as far as doing things. Like, we would study his word and he could speak to us through his word, but we really didn't expect God to speak to us or even for him to act, even though it could happen. It's not that it was out of the question. We just didn't expect it. So when I was 19, about 16 years ago, I had a radical experience with the Holy Spirit when I was in college, and it began to open up my understanding and experience of more what I would call supernatural things. And it was very weird for me and new. And so as I began to explore that a little bit more, I got introduced and connected to a minister named Randy Clark, which I think probably most of you on here may have heard of him, because I know Femi and Mina are connected with Global Awakening as well with that ministry. And so he said that, you know, he saw miracles in the world, and I was like, sign me up. I'll go anywhere in the world if I can see biblical miracles. And I ended up going on a trip with him on a trip called Youth Power Invasion in 2006. And I saw miracles, signs, wonders. I saw people get out of wheelchairs, blind eyes, deaf ears. It just changed my life as a 20-year-old man. And I went all in. And I went to his ministry school, got a chance to travel around the world with him for a couple of years and ordained through his ministry. And I really want to give a lot of honor to Randy Clark because of his mentorship in my life. And I know I would not be where I'm at without him guiding, teaching, showing me the ropes. And one of the things I love about Randy that I also carry as well is that we want to be people that are intentional about studying God's word and being biblical, but also we want to be practical and experiential in what I call, what John Wimber coined as the radical middle. We want to experience both of those things. So as I teach and share stories, it's going to come out. I'm going to have to teach and share a little bit about scripture, because I want you to be able to go back to scripture and say, oh, that's where that's at. And also that, like, Dane, I've never seen that before, because there's so much that's just in there in scripture and in God's word that we want to be able to move into. So with that, I want to talk to you about what I think has been a key to my walk with the Lord that has allowed me to create what I would call a lifestyle of the miraculous. It's not just something that happens here and there. It should be happening on a regular basis. But when you haven't experienced that and don't even know about it, how do you move from not having it to somewhat having it to regularity in that? And so I'm going to share some of my story. We'll teach on it, and then we're going to pray for you guys to be activated in that well as well. But first, I'm going to pray and just ask the Lord to come. So if you are in a place where you can receive, I encourage you to hold out your hands like this, and I want to pray for you. So Heavenly Father, I thank you so much for every person who is watching this video. I invite you, Holy Spirit, to come.

meet them exactly where they're at. And I just release the peace of heaven right now. Jesus, you are the Prince of Peace. And no matter what that person is going through, whether it's a hardship, it's a trial, maybe that they are personally sick in pain, or maybe they're doing great and having a blast, wherever they're at, Lord, just come, Holy Spirit, be with us in this conversation, in this teaching, this impartation, as well as these stories, God, that you would use me as an instrument of your glory, as a vessel. Lord, that you just fill me up to give whatever you want to give away to those that are watching. And I pray, God, that there would be miracles that do take place. I ask that for there to be an equipping as well as an unlocking of new insights, perspective, wisdom, revelation, understanding. I invite the sevenfold Spirit of God to come and unlock the mind and the heart, the soul and the spirit of every person watching, that they can have good soil. Wow. That the seeds of God, the word of God that would come today as they listen to this message would go deep down into the soil of their heart and create heavy, deep roots inside of them that come and mature and grow tremendous fruit over time. Whether it is something that someone watches immediately or someone may watch this years after this is actually recorded. My prayer is, God, that you would use this for your glory. In Jesus' mighty name, amen. So one of the stories I want to share just to begin of how I kind of got unlocked into a lifestyle of the miraculous is that when I went to Brazil in 2006, again, I was 20, I'm 35 right now, so it's been 15 years. I'll never forget one of the ministers, and you may have heard of him, his name is Bill Johnson. I never heard of him before, but he was teaching and he shared a biblical principle that I had never read before. And one of those principles was Ephesians 2, chapter 2, verse 6, that says that we are seated with Christ in heavenly places. And I remember writing that down in my notebook, starring it and saying, that's amazing, but I have no idea what that means. And so then when I went into some of the time of ministry, you know, we're praying and we're at the altar ministry, we're praying for healing and we're just seeing God do amazing stuff. And as someone who did never see miracles, I had like 7 days of experience of it before then I was asked to then preach on healing ministry. So I really had a fast track in this. And one of the first nights that I was preaching and doing healing meetings, a woman came up to me with her 6-year-old son named David. And through the translation there, I found out that this boy had never walked before. He never heard and he never talked. Now, I had seen a couple miracles the first week that I was there. But when I heard he needed like 3 major miracles, I don't know about you, but like my faith is usually really high, but it got sucked up. It was gone. And I'm like, oh my gosh, like I don't even know what to pray. 3 major miracles. This is going to take several hours. I just began to just have that analyzing process. And if you can relate to that, you know, good, you're not alone. Like I wasn't full of faith. I'm like, dang it. go have someone who's more experienced than I am. But I was the preacher. So she thought I was the anointed man of God. And so she came to me to pray for healing. And so in that moment, I honestly didn't know what to do. And this is where I really first began, is that when you don't know what to do or something's not happening, position your heart to ask the Lord, Lord, I need help. I don't know what to do. What do I do? And that's just a posture of humility. Even though I could go right into some of the things I do know, I honestly didn't know what to do. There was nothing in the trainings that I had experienced from Randy Clark or Bill Johnson or Global Awakening that said, this is how you pray when you encounter this type of scenario. However, I remembered a principle. I want you to say that out loud, principle, that Bill Johnson gave in one of the messages of how one of his students from Bethel had gone over to the nation of Mozambique and she was just loving on children over there. And one of these stories is that one day she was loving on one of these kids and she put the child down and something weird happened. That child ran away like he was scared. And so she kind of asked the village kids, hey, is that kid okay? And they said, oh, that isn't a boy. That's a 20-year-old man who's never grown. And she was like, well, that's crazy. And so what happened is later on that night, that man came back and let them know, speaking in perfect Portuguese, that he was a deaf mute from birth. And what had happened is as she was holding him, 20-year-old man, but he was only the size of a boy, his ears popped open. He started hearing all the children playing. He's never heard before in his life. So he was so scared. He ran away. And he came back because he was also able to talk for the first time, but in fluent Portuguese. So this miracle happened with no prayer, but just through love.
And so in this moment where I'm at in Brazil, years later, I remembered a testimony. So I want you to say out loud, testimony. Bill Johnson shares this from Revelation 19:10, that the testimony of Jesus is the spirit of prophecy. And you'll notice in some of my teachings, it's not like original stuff. It's stuff that's been handed down by spiritual mothers and fathers that we want to put into application because it's a biblical principle. It's a kingdom principle. And so as I'm there, I just ask the mom, can I hold your son, David? I mean, she says, sure. So I hold the boy, and it wasn't like this like amazing experience. So like there's glory, you know, the glory clouds all over us or angels playing harp. It was a little bit awkward. This boy did not want to be in my arms. So I closed my eyes and I just kind of said this, whatever came to my mind. And in my mind, I didn't even say it out loud. I just said this, God, if so I said this, Bill Johnson said that Ephesians 2:6 says that I'm seated with Christ in heavenly places. If that's true, now I know it's true, even though I haven't experienced heavenly places, it's a principle that I'm seated with Christ. Then I said, and I did this action, I give this boy to you. And the reason why is because if I think about the throne of God, let's say I'm right here and I'm God the Father, at my right hand, Jesus sits next to the Father. So that means I sit right here with Jesus, and that means the Father is to my left. And so I made this motion to the left and I just said, I give this boy to you. I don't know what to pray. This kid needs an amazing miracle. And I heard the Holy Spirit say, put him on his feet. Now, I'm really new at this process. I'm learning how to like discern God's voice. So I'm not really sure if it's my voice, God's voice, or the devil's voice. You ever been there before where you're like, what do I do with that? And so I knew I could kind of like, you know, do some math here. It's not my voice. I think that this should take about 3 hours for this miracle to happen. So I'm not full of faith that this thing even happened. So I have a 50-50 chance, one out of every two chance. This is either the devil trying to make a fool out of me, or this is God and it's going to be a miracle. And the only way to find out is to act on the impression. And that's one of the real big principles I want to give away today. Some of you, you hear God and you don't even know it. The Holy Spirit speaks to you. He gives you impressions, a mental picture, an insight, a pain that's not your own. And just through practice, say practice, through utilizing the action of obedience creates a miracle because it is causing us as a partner with God. God wants to do it and he can do it sovereignly, but he really asks for human participation because it's what we are supposed to do on earth is to be his hands and his feet and his mouthpiece. And so I just in my heart was like, there's only one way to find out. So I put the boy on his feet. Guess what happened? He starts to run. Now for me, I'm like, okay, that was like 30 seconds. Maybe I did not hear the translation correctly. So I asked the interpreter, can you ask her again? I thought you told me your boy couldn't walk. And she's there watching him as he's now running up the stage stairs. And she's going, and I think, oh my gosh, it worked. My prayer thing worked and I ran after him because I wanted to pray for his ears and his eyes. And this whole church that we were at had known this boy for 6 years, could not walk. So he's running across the stage. The place erupts. There's a roar and all this, that you literally just, it's the first time I've ever experienced this. Faith rose in an entire room and miracles started breaking out. Like we saw 2 cases of epilepsy healed that night. Creative miracles like cancerous tumors disappearing, varicose veins disappeared. I didn't see this. The team saw all this. And I am just amazed by what I just saw. I mean, I have like literally, guys, 8 days of experience in healing ministry. Okay. I'm brand spanking new at this. And as I begin to pray for more people, about a few minutes later, you hear the microphone come on and you hear the word dada. And the boy is saying his first words in his entire life. The mother is on stage with her son, weeping and crying. You can just see it is a sincere miracle that's happening. She's never heard her boy say anything. And then the next night, we went back to the same church and the mother testified that earlier that night, David had been down the hallway with his back turned and they yelled his name, David, and he turned around and responded, showing that he was able to hear for the first time as well. And so I learned something 15 years ago, an amazing kingdom principle that has changed my life, my theology, my outlook, is that I am seated currently, right now, while here I'm on earth, while I'm talking to you, while you are listening to this, I am seated with Christ in a different dimension called heaven, heavenly places. And that's my birthright, my inheritance as a child of God. There's nothing I can do about it. And the promise of scripture
is that we can have a partial taste of that in this lifetime. And for me in scripture, there's nowhere that there's a limitation on the ability to encounter God in heavenly places here while we're on earth. In the future, guys, we're not going to need partial taste. We're going to have the full taste, right? That is a full promise of salvation. But here on earth, we need miracles. We need signs and wonders. We need the tangible love of God, because when we're there, we won't need that. We'll be fully present with the Lord. So one of the things that I want to teach on, I had that experience when I was 20. How do you live that out? How do you walk that out? And so one of the things that I've tried to practice, okay, guys, this isn't about like every time I pray for someone, I just do this thing. Actually, I've tried that multiple times, hasn't worked. It's not about like a formula. It was a moment in time that God taught me something, and it's something to pursue for the rest of my life. But what I've learned through analyzing and studying scripture and through experience is that I have, and so do you, have what's called an open heaven over your life. So in scripture, Jesus had a relationship with the Father for 30 years, but something happened that pivoted and shifted him into a miraculous working ministry. And that was his baptism experience by John the Baptist. You can read this in all four gospels. But if you really look at this, it says that John the Baptist, you know, brought him underneath the water. When he came up out of the water, three things occurred. First thing, it says the heavens were ripped open. Okay, the same word there used to rip the heavens is the same thing that is talked about the veil being ripped at the death and crucifixion of Jesus Christ, when the veil was torn and access was given to the Holy of Holies. For me, that's not only the Holy of Holies that was there for the nation of Israel, but the Holy of Holies in heaven. There was a dimensional ripping of earth and heaven, like kind of like this, overlapping realms, okay? Earth and heaven operating at the exact same time. We recognize that there's a spiritual world. There's angelic beings, demons. There are other types of creatures, like four living creatures, things like that, that are very real and tangible in a spiritual world. Sometimes us on earth are not as open to that or as experienced that because we're carnal, right? We're flesh. And so this is where God is inviting us to explore that we are multidimensional beings. I know that's kind of hard to wrap our heads around, but this is the implications of scripture, that we are literally a part of different realms or dimensions, and that's allowing us, first and foremost, guys, is to be in a covenant relationship with the God of the universe. We get to be so close to him. Sometimes when hardship comes and things come against us, trials and tribulations, we're like, God, where are you at? You see that with like King David. He kind of whined a lot, but he also praised a lot. Is that we are not far, far away from God. If we just really focus on that verse that we're seated with Christ in heavenly places, God is to our left. We're in Christ. Christ is in us. The Holy Spirit is in us. We're never separated from the presence and love of God. But sometimes we get so focused on what's happening around us, we lose sight of the truth and the experience of that. Okay? So Jesus had the heavens ripped open over his life. Then it says, the Spirit of God descended and came upon him like a dove, and a voice from heaven said, this is my beloved Son in whom I'm well pleased. So as we go throughout this kind of sharing stories and testimonies, I think all three are incredibly important. You need to understand that the causation of that ripping is caused by God, not by us. He wants us to encounter him. Secondly, it never says the heavens closed over Jesus. So when you start to see him doing some signs, wonders, and miracles, walking on water, stuff like that, he had an advantage point than anybody else on planet Earth, in that he was one with the Father in relationship with him, but he had access to the realm of heaven. And when you think about heaven, what is it like? Are there tears, sorrow, worry, trials, tribulations, storms? No, it's perfect peace, perfect love, perfect joy, perfect grace, power. Why? Because it is the attributes and the character of the Father that are operating all around heaven. Is there sickness and disease and demonic oppression? No. When we're fully present with the Lord, we're going to have that full taste. In this lifetime, though, we are going to have trials and tribulations, but the opportunity is to have foretaste, taste of the kingdom of God now here on earth. And that's what's called the eschatological tension of the kingdom of God that's here now, but also not fully present. Okay? And so, for me, as I think about an open heaven over our lives, having access, sometimes people have different spiritual gifts. They can see in the spirit and they can see a lot of that stuff. For me, it's not that way. It's really based off impressions, these momentary glances where I get a little picture, I feel someone's pain, that I've learned to, through reason of use, apply what I feel like the Lord
I think the Lord is doing, but a lot of times I'm not even sure. So the only way to find out is to act on that. And that is what's called faith, or to be obedient to what we feel the Lord is doing. So I want to give you a couple of testimonies of what I've learned about having kind of an open heaven, is that I understand is that if I have an anointing on my life, if the Holy Spirit is upon me in power, that when people come into my geographical vicinity, that I have the ability to release the kingdom of God, because the Bible teaches that rivers of living water shall flow out of your innermost being. Where is the base and the source of that living water? Well, the Bible teaches that it comes from the throne of God. Where are we at? We're seated with Christ at the throne of God. Doesn't the Bible say in Hebrews chapter 4 that we can go boldly before the throne of grace in time of need? How many of y'all are in need of Jesus? I need Jesus every day, all the time. So I got access 24/7 to the personal presence of God. And it's based, guys, out of relationship and intimacy. It's not about using God for power to see more signs, wonders, and miracles to lift up our ego. It is to be humble before the God of the universe to say, thank you that I get to be a part of this. Thank you for positioning me next to you when I know I'm not deserving of it. I am not worthy of that. My sin is put Jesus on the cross by my own human standards. I am not deserving of a seat. And if I could just be a fly on the wall in heaven, I would be thankful just to get in. But God is so much bigger than that. See, he trusts us so much more than we trust ourselves. And he says, hey, I don't want you just to come into the door and stand in the back. I want you to have the front row seat. I want you to sit next to me. I want us to be a family. I want to be your father. You're my son. You're my daughter. Let's do this together. Let's operate from heavenly places and let's go impact planet Earth for the glory of Jesus Christ. Okay. So one of my favorite examples of this was where I was in the state of Pennsylvania. I was on staff at a church called Eastgate Church with my friend Jamie Galloway, and you may have heard of him. He's a prophet that travels, and I was having friend with having coffee with a friend, and this young man sat next to us. I never met him before, and he was eating some soup, and my friend and I were just talking about stories with Jesus, miracle stories, and so this kid, you can begin to realize he's kind of listening into us. He's getting closer to us. And then he kind of just puts his spoon down and he says, hey, are you guys Christians? And I said, yeah, we're Christians. And he said, well, what church do you go to? And I said, well, I go to Eastgate Church in Westchester, Pennsylvania, or Westchester. And I said, where do you go? And he said, this church. And he asked me, what are some of your core beliefs? And so I told him some of my core beliefs. And then he asked me this question, are you a charismatic? And I said, well, if you're going to have to classify us in a strand of Christianity, sure. You know, we believe that God does miracles today. Yeah. And he said, well, this is what I can't stand about charismatics. And he just has a whole bunch of judgments against charismatics. And I was there thinking, what a punk. Like, I was not like full of love in that moment. I'm like, how dare you like judge my heart? You don't know me from anywhere. And I'm having talk with my friend and you're here bashing me for, you don't even know me. And so in sometimes of those moments, you guys, where you feel frustrated or irritated, someone's rubbing you the wrong way, go lean in. All right, Father, I'm sitting next to you in heavenly places, but I'm here in this cafeteria and this guy's annoying me. I wasn't full of love, guys. I was annoyed. But I said, he's in my sphere of influence. So how can I bless him today? How can I release your love for him today? So even though I'm listening to this young man, I'm also trying to listen to the Holy Spirit. And I hear the Holy Spirit through a word of knowledge. I feel this pain in my neck that isn't my own. And so as that young man was bashing me, when he got done, I just said to him, hey, isn't it amazing that we can be brothers in the Lord even though we have different perspectives? And he was like, sure. And I said, and so since I am a charismatic, I want to let you know that I have spiritual gifts and I want to bless you, because that's what the Bible teaches, that spiritual gifts are to bless others. And so I have a gift of healing, and the Lord just spoke to me that you have pain in your neck right here. Is that true? And he said, yeah, that is true. How did you know that? And I said, because I'm a charismatic. It was a really funny moment. And so I said, can I pray for you? He's like, yeah, I can pray for me when I'm done. And I said, nope. You interrupted my coffee. I'm going to interrupt your lunch. And I put my hand on his neck. Usually I ask people if I could lay my hand on them. But in this moment, I was a little bit irritated. So I just put my hand on his neck and I'm praying for him. And he's just eating his soup as fast as possible. He was so anxious. He was full of anxiety. And, you know, he was uncomfortable with me praying for him. But I just prayed for him. I blessed his neck. I commanded the pain to leave. And I asked him after prayer, you know, can you move around, see if there's any difference? And he said, I'll be healed when I get to heaven. And I was like,
you can be healed now. So I just blessed him. And so that was at lunch on Valentine's Day. That was 2013. So fast forward to like a few hours later, I'm in now my hometown of Exton, which is about 20 miles away. And I'm at a mall, way different from where I was at for lunch. And I'm shopping with my wife, and I decided to go to the food court because I want to get some coffee. And as I turned the corner to get the coffee, guess who I saw? That young man. And he turned around, he had two things of coffee, and he looked at me, and his mouth just dropped. He was shocked that he saw me, and I knew God had set him up, right? You just can't make that up. And I pointed at him, I said, God is trying to get your attention. And he was like, oh my gosh, dude, I was just telling my girlfriend about this crazy charismatic that I met at lunch today, because I have kept checking my neck out all day, and every time I've checked it all day long, the pain has decreased, and I no longer have pain in my neck. And I said, oh, that's amazing. Praise God. And I said, listen, man, I'm so sorry if you've had a bad experience with charismatics, but God is real. He loves you, man. And I'm just letting you know, don't judge someone's heart because they believe a little bit differently than you. That's my love for you, is that I want to bless you with that. And we had a great conversation at that point. Okay. So for me, sometimes it isn't about that God randomly gives you information. You have to press in or lean in to the Lord to say, hey, what do you want to do in this scenario? Okay. Another practical example is when I was going through seminary, I was traveling full time as my itinerant minister, as a pastor. I didn't have a lot of time. And so a lot of times I would be late at night and I was tired and exhausted. I'd preached several times that day and now I got a paper to write before midnight. It's just a real deal scenario. And I'm just like, Lord, I'm so tired, but I know you told me, you called me to get this degree. I have no idea what to write about. I'm so tired. And I would just worship. I would sit before the Lord and I would say, Lord, what do you want me to write on? And he would speak to me. I want you to write on this topic. I'm like, okay, can you help me out with where some proofs of that? And he would actually many times, and I know this is crazy, but he would give me certain chapters of different books, passages of scripture. I'd write those things down and I would formulate a pass or a thesis. And again, not a long paper like a dissertation, but like a 3-page paper. And I would punch that out. And many of my professors would say, how did you come to that conclusion? And I said, God taught me. And so one of the things that I have learned over time is not just to lean into being seated with Christ in heavenly places just to see miracles. Guys, it's out of personal relationship. It's out of the needs of our own heart. When I'm going through a circumstance, I don't really know what's going on and I'm really scared because I feel that. I just close my eyes and imagine myself sitting next to the Father. And I say, God, I just need you to hold me. I just need to hold your hand. I need to know that you're with me in this. Are we going to do this together? Are we okay? When we're not seeing a breakthrough, like say someone has got cancer or a situation and I don't know what's going on, man, I want to contend and pray for that. And so for me, I don't want to contend and pray for that on earth, trying to like get to heaven. I want to come and be with the Father in his environment, with his perspective, and then look at the scenario from a different vantage point to look at my circumstance on earth and say, okay, Father, what do you want me to do? How can I partner with you? Instead of just going into it saying, this is your will, Lord, I want to check in with him first, okay? So another example is actually from this past weekend. I was in a different state, Utah. One of the things I found in the healing ministry the past 3 years is that God is working through divine health. What that means is that there are a lot of sicknesses and diseases that are rampant, not only in my country, but all across the world, that are formed through being overweight and having obesity. It's not something that we always talk about, but it's real. In the United States, the second leading cause of death is obesity-related diseases, heart disease, diabetes, high blood pressure, cholesterol. And a couple of years ago, I was not doing well in my personal health, and I got some help through a health coach, a friend of mine who's a pastor. I lost 40 pounds and I have kept not only that weight off, whoop, whoop, but I've been helping others, my wife and I as well, for the past 3 years. Hundreds of people get healthy and we've seen people get healed of diabetes, literally have gone into the doctor and no longer have need of diabetes medication. Some have had it reduced and I can't guarantee that, but we're helping people with their nutrition, with healthy hydration, helping manage their stress levels, because what we're finding, even in the medical community, is that the greatest disease of all is emotional mismanagement. And I don't want to go too far into this, but this is something that I've been learning the past couple of years and I've had to live it out myself. But I now have a health coaching business and we're helping a lot of people. And so I was at a retreat with a business, not with ministry, but with business. And one of our business leaders, I was just driving in a car. I was in the passenger seat and we're heading to dinner.
And just have, you know, just out of the blue, he's just like, man, I'm really struggling with a headache. And a lot of it at times can be happening when we change altitude. So in Utah, it's really high up with the mountains. And I just said, hey, can we pray for you? And he was like, sure. And so I began to pray for him, and my friend Andy began to pray for his wife. And then all of a sudden I just kind of put my hand on his head. I didn't ask. And he, after praying for healing, he was obviously very overwhelmed. I didn't know what he experienced. But I interviewed him the next night at dinner, and I said, hey, you know, his name's David, how are you doing? And because I know that you had something that you experienced last night, what was going on? And he said, man, when you put your hand on my head, can I be honest? I was mad. I'm like, what is this dude putting his hand on my head? Because he's a believer, but he hasn't necessarily been introduced or experienced the miraculous. And so I didn't really hear what you were saying, because I was kind of like trying to analyze what was going on. But as you began to pray, it's all I can describe is like someone sucked the pain out of my head, and it was concentrated behind my right eye, and it got removed. And I don't even know how to process that because I don't have any pain. And we just kind of at dinner just talked about just the love of God. And for me, I saw a need, right? That he was in pain, and all I asked for was to pray. I didn't have any words of knowledge, anything like that. But it's just being in the moment. I want you to say that loud. Be in the moment. When someone communicates, I'm in pain, or I'm struggling, I'm really anxious right now, I have a lot of stress. Sometimes us as believers, we'll say, well, I'll be praying for you. What that means is this: I care about you, and I'll go and intercede for you. That's not a bad thing. We actually need people to intercede for us. But I want to challenge you. If you see someone's need, pull on your relationship with God and the environment of the kingdom of heaven that you live in to see a miracle manifest in someone else's life by saying, can I pray for you right now? You never know what happens, because in that environment, as you begin to pray, you're just not praying on earth, asking God in heaven to do a miracle. You begin to pray from heavenly places and to decree things. And what happens is you begin to literally be a conduit of the kingdom of heaven. A lot of times when we talk about healings and miracles, we're talking about the gift of healing, gift of miracles. That's not a bad thing. I like to focus on the presence of God that comes through our relationship and how we're positioned in the place of heaven, because it shifts what I call atmospheres. It releases an atmospheric shift over a person's life where they're like, I feel the weight lifted off of me. I feel this peace and I feel this love, because literally as an ambassador of the kingdom of heaven, we release that presence that we're from. And it's not just intellectual, it's experiential. And so what I have done for 15 years is a very common prayer that I pray. Lord, fill me up. Holy Spirit, fill me up. I've given out today. I need to be replenished and filled. Secondly, I pray, God, would you make my spirit more intuitive and perceptive and aware of who you are and what you're doing? Lord, if you even move your pinky, would you cause me to be aware of what you're doing? So if I'm at a restaurant, I'm at a place of business, if I'm in a church service, if I'm at home, I want my heart to be open to God. Would you use me at any time? I'm a person that wants to be used by you so that you get the glory, you get the fame, and I want to see people encounter you. So if you would just say that out loud, if you are in the same heart posture that I am, just say out loud, God, would you use me? God, would you make me more open, more perceptive? Would you open up my spirit to be able to experience more of the truth that I have an open heaven over my life? You may have to pause that and go back and replay it and pray that prayer, but that is something I just pray on a regular basis. I want to be more open, more aware of God's presence. And so one of the more recent stories that I really love is it's a testimony of salvation. So I was actually in Cabo, Mexico at another retreat for our health coaching business. And again, I wasn't there for ministry, for signs, wonders, miracles. I'm there to do like a business summit. And it's kind of a weird thing. I'll just be honest with you guys, because I know you don't know me, but I've been in vocational ministry full time for like 15 years. I have a couple different degrees, and God has shifted me into the marketplace in the past couple of years. And it's been a different transition, okay? Learning how to operate and flow when I'm used to doing miracle crusades and preaching in churches, to be out in the marketplace where not everyone has the same language as the church. And I've been learning a lot. God's been teaching me a lot. And it's been kind of fun and stretching. And so one of these team members wanted to meet with me
And so we decided to meet out at the pool. So we go into this pool, we have the Atlantic Ocean waves crashing in, and I kind of asked this question, so what did you want to meet about? And she said, and her husband were like, well, we just feel really weird here. And I'm like, okay, well, how do you feel weird? And she said, well, we feel just kind of out of place. And I said, what? Well, you have a great, you know, health coaching business. What do you mean by that? And she said, no, it isn't about the business. It's like, everyone's so nice to us here. Like, and I don't understand it. Why are you people so nice? And I'm like, what do you mean? And you're like, these Christians, there's so many people that are Christians and I don't understand why. And I'm like, okay, well, let's talk about that a little bit. And I said, well, what makes it weird for you? And she just pauses, and she had sunglasses on, but you just start to see this tear coming out of her eye. We're in the pool. And she said, my whole life, I have felt this pull. Like something outside of me is attracting and pulling me in. And I don't know what it is, but as my husband and I talk about all these different scenarios of our life, these moments where I can't put it together, but it's like God, it's like, I didn't say God, but she's like, it's like the universe put us in these positions and places. And so as she's saying this, I'm like, I know what that is. And you guys on here, if you're Christians, you know what that is. That's the Holy Spirit, right? But she has no idea what force that is. And so I'm there smiling like, this is a setup because it's amazing. And so but I'm also asking the Lord at the same time, Lord, how can I love on them? And the Lord in that moment was like, hey, keep asking questions, because it would have been so easy for me to step in and I want to preach the gospel and share about God loves you. And that's what that is. It's just, sometimes we just need to slow down. We need to pause. We need to be intuitive, and we need to have good listening ears to really hear the heart of the person we're talking to and not force any agenda on them or just try to get to the miracle. I'm just being straight with you guys, okay? And so I asked her some questions. And I said, I know what that force is that's pulling you. Do you want to know what that is? And she's like, yes. And I said, that is what we call the Holy Spirit. And that is a part of who God is. And he created you, he loves you, and he's been causing those things to happen because he wants to have a relationship with you. And I asked them, have you ever heard the gospel of Jesus Christ? And they said, no, we've never heard of that. And I just got a chance to share the gospel. And as this is happening, which is really cool, at the pool, there's a couple other believers there. They recognize what was happening and they're walking the pool, praying and interceding for their salvation. It was like this great holy moment. It happened to be a Sunday morning too, which is really awesome. And so anyways, I share the gospel message and I said, do you want to have a relationship with this God who can take away your sin and wash you clean? And they said, yes. And so we prayed a prayer of salvation. I called a couple of the other team members over who I knew were believers. We prayed over them. We prophesied over them. We baptized them right then and there. We were in the pool. And it's kind of a funny thing, but it's the first time I've ever led someone to Jesus without a shirt on. Because usually I'm in church and I'm doing evangelistic things. And I just love that God would meet them in that pool in Mexico. They're from Wisconsin. I'm from California. And they had a divine encounter and their life has been radically changed ever since. And so what I say that is this, I wasn't expecting to be used by God at a business summit in Mexico at a retreat. That I wasn't expecting that. But I position myself to say, God, wherever I go, use me. And if you'll position yourself when you go to a gas station or you go to a grocery store and you are there to love on someone, or maybe you work at a bank or you're a lawyer, you're a teacher, you're a mom, God wants to use you wherever you go, no matter what your vocation is. And we really got to understand this, is that you're in full-time ministry if you love Jesus. You're called to be a minister. First, you're called to be a royal priesthood, which means you're ministering to the presence of God. We all are called to worship and to work and to praise him and to lift him up. But secondly, to go and give his presence and his love away to others. And so everyone is in full-time ministry, whether or not you're a pastor, you're a leader, you're a deacon. It does not matter. You are called to minister to others, okay? So think about one more story to share with you guys while we have time here. So what I want to do is, I want to share this story. So recently at our church, we had a meeting, and I want to share an example of being in the church because this happens too. It was a prophetic meeting. We had a guest speaker there, and I was just in worship. I'm minding my own business. I'm not really even pressing in. I was really tired. Just being honest, you guys, okay? Sometimes you can hear these stories of miracle signs and wonders, and you think people are like super anointed. Listen, I was tired. I was there to receive. I wasn't looking to minister. And I'm looking down because I had my eyes open. I closed my eyes. And then a minute later, I closed my eyes again, and there's a penny on the ground. And I'm like, and I'm kind of looking around to see if maybe someone had their purse open and had some change. But like that penny wasn't there a minute earlier. And I pick it up and it says 2020.
And I'm like, okay, this has got to be prophetic. But my rational brain is trying to comprehend it and rationalize it and to explain it away. But I just know something's about this. So I lean in. All right, Lord, what do you want to show me about this penny? Because sometimes it isn't for somebody else. It's for you. He wants to speak to you. And so I always kind of ask him, is this for me or is this for somebody else? Okay. And he said, there's someone here that has just asked me, God, would you just give me one sign, even just a penny, to show me that you love me? And I was like, man, that is very specific. So the worship ends, message happens. The guest speaker, I didn't know he was going to do this, calls me up and asks me to minister alongside of him. So I'm like, okay. And I said, and I gave this word of knowledge. I said, is there anyone in this room that specifically tonight asked God, would you give me even a penny to show me as a sign? And one, there's actually two hands that got raised, but one was a youth, 13 years of age. And he just starts bawling. And I said, this is a sign that God loves you. Whew. I just feel like just that he loves you so much. And the mother of the young man was in the room. She emailed me the next day and she said, you have no idea what that did for my son, because when the offering happened that night, he wanted to give in the offering, but he had no money. And so he asked God to put a coin in his pocket just to give. And there was no coin. And he was so distraught and didn't feel like God loved him or spoke to him. So when I came up there and gave him that penny, it was the penny that he asked for. Whew. And that just did so much for his own heart. But then the mom didn't know who I was because she's from out of town. So she looked me up on YouTube and saw a message that I had given years ago. And I don't even know what it was. But in that meeting, I was giving out words of knowledge, and it wasn't for YouTube. It was for the actual meeting that was there. But one of the words of knowledge was for a right hip, and she had an issue with the right hip. So she kind of stood up, put her hands on her hip as she watched like a 4-year-old video, and the pain left her hip. She was completely healed from a word of knowledge 4 years earlier. So whether it was the word of knowledge or her activity of faith, I don't know necessarily know, but just God can do things outrageous. So if you watch these type of videos, whether it's from me or from others, just know God can heal you and minister to you. Whether you're live on the set and hear it live or from years prior, God is infinitely good. He's outside of time and he loves you. But I really want to emphasize this, guys. Hey, you are seated with Christ in heavenly places, which means you have access to the God of the universe and he loves you. He's with you always. And he wants to manifest his presence wherever you go, but you've got to practice his presence behind the scenes. What I mean by this is that it's intimacy with God, getting in his presence, getting in his word, being in love with him. It's all about love. Secondly, out of the overflow of that intimate relationship with him, go give his love away. Be open to be a conduit, to be a vessel for he comes and fills you up, but then to act on his impressions. And as the more you act on those impressions, you won't get them all right. It's okay. He's not mad at you. Keep moving forward. Keep working on growing in your gift of the prophetic, healing, words of knowledge, etc. But let it be motivated by love. Here's my last thing. Don't always just be motivated by healing and miracles. It's a great thing. It's biblical. But a lot of times when I ask people, when I'm seeing them do miracles, I ask them, hey, that person you prayed for, what was their name? Oh, I forgot his name. Okay, did you connect with them and build a relationship with them afterwards? No. So what did you do after you prayed for them? I just blessed them on their way. Guys, the world doesn't only need miracles. They need relationship. They need community. So as you pray for people out in the marketplace, get their phone number, connect with them on social media, get their WhatsApp number, and go build a relationship. Invite them out for coffee. Bring them over to your house for a meal. Bring in discipleship. Connect them to a local church, whether it's your church or someone else's. We need people to be in the local church, in community, being fed, being proactive, learning the fullness of what it means to be a Christian, not just have an encounter with God, but to living in a full relationship with him, okay? So what I want to do now is just pray for you guys. And so if you can, open up your hands like this. If you're driving somewhere or not a place, it's totally okay. But I just want to pray for you. In the same way that I encountered the Holy Spirit when I was 19 and the way I experienced the Holy Spirit in Brazil, I want to pray that you would have a similar experience, that you would be refreshed and renewed. So Heavenly Father, I thank you for those that are watching. I invite you, Holy Spirit, to come and bring the breath of God, the ruach of God, the wind of God, the pneuma of God, and breathe your breath into them, refresh them, and renew them now in Jesus' mighty name. Those who are tired and weary
and need a refreshing waterfall, I just bless the waterfall of God that comes from your throne. Just come and pour it out onto those who are listening and watching this podcast, this video, in Jesus' name. And I ask God right now, would you come? And those who are hungry for more of you, they've been contending for more of you, I ask, would you baptize them in the Holy Spirit and fire? Fill them with the fire of God right now. We release torches of fire right now into their hearts and their minds, that when they preach the gospel and they live their life out loud, that there would be so much fiery love that comes into those hearts, that they would have dramatic encounters with you, with your love and your power and your glory, that many people would be saved. And I pray, God, that those who are watching this, that you would give them courage and boldness to come boldly before the throne of grace. We need a heavenly company, a heavenly church that's operating on earth, blessing earth with heavenly realities, with the reality of the presence of God. And I ask, Father, that you would unlock hearts and minds, that they would know the depths of Scripture, that you would give them new revelation and understanding, give them dreams, give them visions. My God, I ask for tremendous fruit to come from this teaching, from these stories, to fill people's hearts. Lord, anyone that is watching this, I ask, God, if they are in need of healing, we declare healing right now in the name and authority of Jesus Christ. Every generational curse be broken now in Jesus' name. Every word curse be broken now in Jesus' mighty name. Lord, we declare that the blood of Jesus has not only washed our sin away, but the blood of Jesus is there to cover our sins and our infirmities and sicknesses through his body. Through his brokenness, our body can be healed. So in Jesus' mighty name, bones be healed, muscles be healed, ligaments be healed, eyes be healed, ears be healed, organs be healed. If anyone is struggling with sickness and disease, infirmities that doctors say they can't even be cured, I pray right now for miracles to occur right now. The miracles of God be released, creative miracles in the name and authority of Jesus Christ. Let your love be demonstrated to those who are watching. I bless them right now in Jesus' name. Amen. Hey, thank you guys so much for the opportunity to share with you guys. Some of what I've given is a couple of the different teachings that we've taught in our ministry school here in Bakersfield. I have some of those teachings up on our website. Our website is himinternational.org. Again, this is not for us to try and make anything off of this. It's just to offer more equipping and teaching to you guys. So if you want to check out our website, you can find a couple more of our teachings on Seated with Christ in Heavenly Places, Shifting Atmospheres, the Baptism of the Holy Spirit. We'd love to be able to be a resource for you guys just to help you be equipped and trained. But my encouragement, stay connected to your local church, be connected to this ministry. They're going to help not only train and equip you, but just really empower you to live this life and to love a lot of people and encounter this amazing Jesus that we have a relationship with. All right, God bless you guys.

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Those of us here, go ahead and bless the name. Those of you at home, bless the name.

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0: What nations of the world ever thought cannot happen in Nigeria will happen.
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0: Right now, some people think that there will never be light 24 hours in this nation. But I tell you, by the word of God, one day, Nigerians will ever forget that.

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or so let's say for gifts, or are you a committed friend, maybe devoted or beloved or loyal? And how expressive is this friendship you have with Jesus, or maybe you don't? You know, what type of friend are you, in the sense that, you know, the woman who broke the alabaster jar over Jesus's head, she wanted to show her passion and her love and intimacy. So how expressive is your friendship? Would you have given Jesus that most expensive gift, showing your love? Is your friendship such that you're so committed? Would you have been at the grave that Sunday morning in the cold and everything? You know, what type of friend? Jesus gave his most prized possession to you, to me, to look after. What was his most prized possession? His mother. Would Jesus give me his mother to look after? It's obvious Jesus wants friends, relationship. But what are the qualities he's looking for in who, in those who he wants to call friends? Remember, we are called bride, and he's our bridegroom. And so what are the measures or what are the qualities he's looking for? I guess he's looking for trust, devotion, follow him closely, that gives him pleasure, availability, heart commitment. It's so easy to be busy for Jesus, you know, busy with the activities of Jesus, but not really have time to be with Jesus, to sit with him, like Mary did, rather than be Martha. If you think back, where did John place his head on when they were having that Last Supper and Jesus was dining with his disciples? He had his head on his shoulder, on his bosom, on Jesus's bosom. How intimate is that? Is that what you and I do or can do or desire to do, or do we feel there's so much to do, there's no time for such? You see, it's only when Jesus can trust us will he give us his sheep to take care of. And you might be wondering, where did I get that thought from? If we look at John, the last chapter in John, where, remember where James, John and Peter and the disciples said, after Jesus had died, resurrected, Peter said, let's go fishing. You know how sometimes when you're confused, you don't know what is happening, you just want to return to the past. So he told his friends, John and all, let's go fishing. And they went. And when they were coming back, they saw Jesus, who had made breakfast, and he called them to come. And John recognized it was him. And anyway, they came to meet Jesus. And remember, Jesus, they had breakfast and it was all night. And then Jesus spoke to Peter. So I'm reading John 21 and maybe from 15 or 14. This was now the third time that Jesus revealed himself to the disciples after he had risen from the dead. When they had eaten, Jesus said to Simon Peter, Simon, son of John, do you love me more than these others do?

0: to him, yes, Lord, you know that I love you. He said, feed my lambs. Now, I'm reading from the Spirit-filled Bible, so I'll add some of the other words it gives. Again, he said to him the second time, Simon, son of John, do you love me with reasoning, with intentionality, with spiritual devotion, as one loves the Father? He said to him, yes, Lord, you know that I love you, that I have a deep, instinctive, personal affection for you as for a close friend. He said to him, shepherd my sheep. And then a third time, he said to him, do you love me, Simon, son of John? Do you love me with a deep, instructive, personal affection for me as a close friend? Peter was grieved and that he should ask him the third time, do you love me? And he said to him, Lord, you know everything. You know that I love you, like I have a deep, instinctive, personal affection for you as a close friend. Then Jesus said to him, feed my sheep. You see, we know the background that Peter had denied Jesus. We know that if you try to compare the two, Peter and John, Peter was, I would say that Peter was a little bit all over the place. He had denied Jesus in the face of danger. He chose to not know Jesus, forgot all their friendship, their 3 years together and everything. When we think about John, we see the reliability of John up to the last minute when he was standing at the cross. And I put it to all of us that what is able to give this not only suitability of the friendship of John, but the foundation, the steadiness, the rock solid nature of that friendship was the fact that John had sorted one thing in his mind, and that is love. He had received the love of Jesus, and he knew he was loved by Jesus, and he was responding in love to Jesus. And so because that whole area was sorted out, he could rest with his bosom on him. He knew all he wanted was to be Jesus's friend. All that mattered was his love and devotion to this Jesus. And so Jesus trusted him, even with the most precious prized possession of his. And so Peter hadn't quite gotten there. And that was why Jesus was checking and asking him and helping him expose his heart to say, what are you doing with your heart? Have you given it fully to me? Or are you in a place where it's still all over the place? And that's the question I got this evening for all of us, myself included. Because we're in a time where there's a lot of shaking and a lot of trials. And so we've got to ask ourselves this pertinent question. Do we love him more than these?
1: Helen, Africanos, can you mute yourself, please? Thank you.
0: When he says, do you love me more than this? He means, do you love me more than all those around? So is it, do you love me more than all these other people on this set? Do you love me more than all these other pastor friends? Do you love me all these other friends? Because a lot of times we look to the left and right as to how other people are walking their Christian walk, rather than keep our eyes fixed on Jesus. Rather than yield ourselves, our love hearts completely to him, rather than settle this matter concerning his love. Because when we are able to settle the matter of his love, no matter what happens to us, we may not know many things, but we'll know the few we know, not only with our heads, but also with our hearts. And so it is important that we be in a place of, that's why the Bible says, seek ye first the kingdom of God, meaning the king and his righteousness, the king of the kingdom. and all other things will be added. And so let's not be busy with trying to do everything else. Let's not be busy with activities around him. Let us first settle our love for him and our desire to be his bride, so that he is able to trust us with everything, because that way he will place so much in our hands. And we need to remember that he wants us to love one another. So it's about loving him and loving one another. And as we're able to love one another, we then show others that we belong to him. As we're able to love one another, we are walking out in his purposes. And so let us make these months and days ahead a time when we can seek his presence, spend time in his presence, open up to him, ask him what it is he wants with us, and go deeper into his heart. This is a time when to do this, we have to let go of a lot of challenges. When I say challenges, a lot of things that plague our hearts, a lot of things that cover our hearts. There are people around us who irritate us, who we need to forgive. There are people around us who have hurt us deeply, but he says we should forgive. And so those have to be taken off of us for us to enter and be able to put our head on his bosom, as is his desire. Those things have to be brushed off of us so that we can let go of them and have our hand firmly in his. And so as I bring this short exhortation to an end, I'm just going to be quiet for a short time, and I'm going to have us ask the Lord who he wants us to forgive, how our friendship with him is, and who he wants us to forgive. And then we'll ask him to love on us. And so, Holy Spirit, Jesus, Father God, we just ask you to come in greater measure this evening. We ask your mighty, mighty presence this evening. Thank you, even as you have ministered to us. We open our hearts before you. And we say, would you show us what our friendship looks like? Would you show us if it is grounded, rooted in the love in your heart? Would you show us where we need to settle certain things concerning your love?

0: Papa, we just ask, would you show us who we've got to forgive at this time? For this bit of tightness, there's a bit of hardness, there's a bit of letting go that ought to happen with some. And so even as you show us who you want us to forgive, I'll just lead us in a prayer, and anybody who feels they want to go for it, just say it. So Father God, thank you for showing so who you want me to forgive this evening. I'm sorry for being offended and holding a grudge against this person, even though they hurt me badly. I let it go to you. I forgive them. And I repent of having held on to them. I said they no longer owe me any debt. And I pray for them that you, Father God, will bless them, will prosper their walk with you. And I say, may it be well with them. And so, Father, having let them go, I just ask that you pour your love into my heart. In the name of Jesus, pour your love. Holy Spirit, let's put our hands out. We just ask for your love this evening. Pour out your love. Open my heart to receive your love this evening. More love, more love. More of you, Father God. We bless you. We praise you. More love. Holy Spirit, come and fill your people. Where there's tightness, where there's heaviness, just fill with your love and cause us to love on you. Cause us to receive your love and be able to love you as well. Cause us to be able to put our head on your bosom. Thank you, Father God. Thank you, Jesus. Thank you, Holy Spirit. For in Jesus' name we have prayed.
1: Amen.
2: Amen.
1: Thank you very much, Mina, for sharing that wonderful.
0: How is everybody?
1: I hope you resonated with the many of
2: you. Good evening, ma.
1: Good evening.
2: Thank you.
0: Are we good evening? Are we feeling lighter?
3: Yes, no, we are.
0: The Lord says that he didn't make any of us the CEO of the whole world. He is, and he can do his work very well. We are his bride. So let us come and lay our head on his bosom. In Jesus' name. Amen.
1: Amen.
4: I just share something.
1: Very please, quickly. Go ahead.
4: Okay.
5: My guests for this week on FB chats on Lapis LM Radio is Mr. Oguche Aguda. I'll introduce you, Oguche, and then you can fill me in with anything you think I've missed, okay. Because I see that you are a man of many parts. So, Mr. Oguche Aguda is the CEO of Pension Fund Operators Association of Nigeria, PENOP. Prior to this, he worked as a special advisor to the Nigeria's Minister of Industry, Trade and Investment. I believe that was, which of the ministers was that?
6: Olusegun Aganga.
5: Olusegun Aganga. And his portfolio was access to finance.
6: Mm-hmm.
5: In this role, he advised on and implemented policies, strategies, and programs that could help increase access to finance for Nigeria's teeming entrepreneurs. Along with a team of others, he was also involved in the formulation and implementation of Nigeria's most ambitious industrial revolution plan, christened the Nigeria Industrial Revolution Plan. Prior to this, he worked with Standard Chartered Bank as an associate director in their Lagos office, where he was in charge of the credit quality of a portfolio of assets worth $7 billion. Oguche possesses a degree in banking and finance from University of Lagos and is a fellow of the Chartered Institute of Bankers Nigeria and an associate of the Chartered Institute of Stockbrokers Nigeria. He is an avid writer and he has a column in some local and international mediums where he writes and advises on strategy, finance, entrepreneurship, and emerging markets. Oguche is a firm believer in Nigeria. He's married to his best friend, Shola, and they have two, as they say, boisterous children. So Oguche, you are welcome to FB Chats. Is there anything I've missed in this, your comprehensive bio?
6: I nearly didn't study banking and finance. I wanted to study law when I was younger because I love to read a lot and I love to write. And for me at that time, law seemed like the best option. I also loved to watch a lot of law movies at the time. And I was fascinated with law as a profession until my elder sister at the time discouraged me. And she says, you know, lawyers, they don't make much money. That was about 92, 93. So I said, wow, if lawyers don't make much money, then I want to make money. Then I said, where will I make money? And what profession will I do to make money? And of course, what I thought about then was banking and finance. So I just filled banking and finance on my jam form at that time. And University of Lagos, first choice. And they picked me for banking and finance. You know, at that time, there were no mobile phones. So, and you had to send it through post office, PO box. So my admission letter was late in coming. I thought I didn't get in. I went to University of Lagos. My name wasn't on the list. I was going around until I just went to the JAMB office and, you know, I saw my letter and my name was there. So I rushed to University of Lagos, registered. And as they say, the rest is history. So I then started studying banking and finance. But when I entered university, as most young people at the time, my first time going away from home, so I was a bit carried away in my university days. I was quite studious in my secondary school and primary school days. But university, you know, I just was carried away in my year one, year two. But in year three, I started going deeper into banking and finance. And I realized that, wow, I actually really love this. So I started learning about banking history, economic policy, monetary policy, capital markets. And I was so, so fascinated with all of that. And when I graduated, I immediately started doing all my professional exams. So I started doing my professional exam in banking. And then I think I was serving in an IT company. And then my friend called me and said, you know, there's a bank that is looking for a youth corporate. Do you want to go and do their tests? They need you to come and do it tomorrow. So I went to do the test. I passed the test and they said, wow, you're the first person that has actually got all the questions correct. That was, I think, in 2001 at the time. And when I went for the interview, the interviewer said, can you start tomorrow? I said, wow, I'm starting tomorrow. And it was an international bank, Standard Chartered Bank at the time. I think they were just about 2 or 3 years in Nigeria. And I was the first staff that they converted from service to full-time staff. And as they say, the rest is history. Since then, since I started working in Standard Chartered Bank, till when I left.
5: Thank you so much. Well, I want to, I know you've said the rest is history many times.
6: Yes.
5: And I want to delve a little bit into that history. You were talking that, you were saying that when you left home, you got into university for the first, and that was the first time of leaving home, and you were carried away.
6: Yes.
5: I just want to ask, how was growing up in the Aguda family? What was the family like? And home must have been such a nice, protective place that made you feel sort of free, some kind of freedom when you went into the university. So how was home?
6: Well, my father, like a number of men his age at that time, was a very strict disciplinarian. So, of course, we couldn't go out at night, living under his roof. We couldn't go for parties. And he was an elder in church at the time. So we were very religious. Every morning we woke up to devotion. And he was a man of prayer. If you went to him and said you were sick, before he gave you drugs, you'll kneel down and he'll pray for you. So we believed so much in prayer. And I tell people that the most important name in my household then was actually Jesus. My dad was very passionate about the Bible. We learned scriptures a lot, and we did Bible study virtually every morning for as long as I can remember. So it was a very strict, disciplined home, but it was full of love. We have fond memories of me and my siblings. We had good times. We used to go out with my dad at that time to either Amusement Park, Ikoyi Club. So he used to take us out for quite the beach and all of that. But when we grew older, you know, and I can imagine where he was coming from, being a father myself now, very strict. We were brought up in the way of the Lord. We were brought up in the way of the Lord.
5: So what does bringing up in the way of the Lord mean? Apart from the healing ministry, the religious aspects, and the morning devotions. I'm sure those ones were very early in the morning at 6 a.m. or something like that.
6: Yes.
5: So how did that impact your Christian life?
6: Well, I think, you know, I always had a moral compass. I always had a moral compass. Even though I didn't really accept Christ as my personal Lord and Savior intentionally, when I was in secondary school, I think, you know, at that time in the early 90s, what was very strong was hellfire. If you don't accept Jesus, you go to hellfire. So I was afraid, like most young people, of going to hellfire. So I think I accepted Jesus about two or three times at that time because I was scared of hellfire. But I didn't have that relationship, you know. It was pray in the morning, pray in the afternoon, read your Bible in the morning, put your Bible under your pillow. So there was a lot of religious activity, but there was no personal relationship and asking God for direction of my life personally. So that was what growing up was about, going to church because your parents would go to church. Sometimes I'll go to church and I'll sneak away from church because either I felt it was boring, you know, reading the same scriptures, praying the same prayers. But we had to go to church. We had to read our Bibles. We had to sing the hymn book. So that sort of instilled a sort of moral compass in my head. And I used to say that, even to the fact that when I was in university and when we go out sometimes, and you know, young guys at that time, always with a bottle of beer or something, I never drank beer, I never smoked cigarettes, even when people were, because in my head, there was just something, there was, I can't explain it, but there was like a moral compass, if I will, which was instilled by my upbringing, my father, very strong moral compass, even though I didn't have that personal relationship with God at that time. So that was bringing up in the way of the Lord for me.
5: So when would you say the personal relationship with the Lord started in your life?
6: Okay, so in university, in my final years in university, so throughout my whole university, I never went to church in university. Of course, because I was in University of Lagos, so I would either come home on weekends, and when I was in church, no fellowship. It was all either I was partying, either, you know, clubbing or things like that. But at the end of my journey in university, there were two sweet ladies who used to bring some tracts to me every day with Jesus. They'll come, either cook for us, and you know, just very. They had something about them that was so sweet. They were so pure. They were so, you know, just so real.
5: What year was that?
6: This was in my final year. This was in my final year.
5: What year?
6: This was, I think, 1999 or 2000. 99 or 2000, yes.
5: Okay.
6: But then I'll keep those books. I won't read them. I won't read those books. This will have come again. I'll smile with them. I'll keep the book. But then I was about to graduate, and they said I couldn't graduate. They couldn't find some of my courses. They couldn't find some of my scores. I didn't do the number of units. I was like, what is all of this? Where does this come? I mean, so I was in a crisis that nobody could solve. My dad couldn't solve it. My mom couldn't solve it. Professors couldn't solve it. I was sort of on my own. And I remember at that time just going to God and crying to, and started reading those things that those ladies had given me. Yeah. I started understanding that, okay, I could pray to God. I could look for miracle. I could hope in God. So that was the time that I started to develop the fondness for God. My heart began to get tender. So crisis drove me to God, if you will. But not until I graduated, when I finally graduated, that I now made the decision. And I said, God, you know, I've run my life myself from now, since I was born. This was in the year 2000. I remember going for a wedding. I took my parents to a wedding. I drove them to a wedding after I graduated. And the pastor who was preaching at the wedding, at the end of the sermon, he said, give God your life and he'll do with it more than you can ever do for yourself. And then that struck me. I thought about it and said, wow, all this time I've been running my life by myself and I haven't really done much with it. Why don't I just give it to him? And that was when I made the decision to just give him my life.
5: Wow. That is so good. For listeners just joining, this is FB Chats. And my guest for the week is Mr. Oguche Aguda, who is the CEO of PenCorp. Is it PenCorp?
6: PenUp.
5: CEO of PenUp. That is the Pension Funds Operator Association of Nigeria.
6: Yes.
5: So, Oguche, thank you so much for giving us that very wonderful background of how your relationship changed with the Lord. And it was very interesting to learn that it was around your final exams, and I know that a lot of students, during exams time, they put more efforts in praying to the Lord for exams. And some of them, after they have passed, then they go back to their normal ways.
6: Yes.
5: But after this, you were so sensible to know that the difference that the Lord made. How did that sort of pan out in your career path from the time you graduated and went into NYC as Standard Chartered Bank, and you were appointed as one of the first converts from service to full-time staff? And then as your journey sort of progressed, what do you say has been the impact of God further in your career path?
6: I mean, it's been him all the way in many different ways. And, you know, when you walk with God, there's sort of a narrow path that you have to walk. And I'll explain it in this way. Because when I did give my life to Christ in the year 2000 or so, I still had friends who, you know, would call me, okay, let's go for this party, or they'll call me, let's go and see this person, or, you know, but I couldn't tell them. I couldn't explain it. I'll just say, well, I'm not going. And they'll call me, Gucci, we have this, and I'll say, I'm not going. So I started to withdraw a bit. But I think what that does is a life of discipline. So because I didn't have so many vices, I didn't involve myself in so many useless or non-edifying things, if you will. So most of my time I spent reading and studying. So like I said, immediately I finished school, I just, in a sense, wanted to make up for lost years. So I just felt within myself, there's something missing in my life. I needed to just be the best of myself, you know, because that relationship with God gives you that sense that, you know, you are more than this. Your life is more than this. You can do more. So I just realized that, wow, most of these guys that are doing things, they're not smarter than me. It's just how they apply themselves. So I began to apply myself. I began to, most of my spare time, I was reading, I was studying. You know, so that relationship with Christ gave me that grand picture of the future. I remember at some point, I knew someone who, Central Bank governor at the time, his son, I think was a friend, one of my friends. And we were talking and I said, well, I'll love my signature to be on the Nigerian Naira, meaning that I would love to be the CBN governor one day. So I think those visions of where I wanted to be in future, God began to give me. And then I remember thinking to myself, I would love to get married between the year 27 and 28. I would love to get married young, focus, and just focus on my work with God. So I think those things early on gave me that, you know, I had a vision for the future. And that came with God. God gave me a vision for the future. I remember when I joined Standard Chartered Bank, mainly said I wanted to be the CEO of this company. You know, so just working with God gave me that fact that all things are possible. Gave me the fact that I could do anything, could do all things through Christ who strengthened me. But more importantly, the breaks. When I look back now, most of the jobs, like when I went for that interview, when I was thinking about this interview that I'm having with you, I just realized that the guy that called me for the interview that said, oh, there's an open position in Standard Chartered Bank, can you go tomorrow? I've not spoken with him in nearly 10 years. You know, and when I went for that interview, I passed it. I didn't study for it. I just passed it at first class. And the lady that interviewed me, can I start the next day? So when I look back at those things, I couldn't have planned those things. I didn't even know that any bank, Standard Chartered Bank, existed at that time. I never applied there. And then when I was in Standard Chartered Bank, I had the opportunity to work outside Nigeria. You know, for most of those roles, I didn't even apply for it. The way it just happened, you know, providence, you know, the invisible hand of God. And when I look back, I can see his hand every step of the way, leading me, guiding me. Even when I made wrong decisions, you know, he'll turn it around. It's been him all the way. I can't take glory, and I can't take a pat on the back for how my career has gone so far.
5: Thank you so much for that. You had these friends who were sort of concerned that you were, in a way, moving away from them. Mm-hmm. Has there been cases where you've lost friends as a result of your faith, or you faced opposition in some of the many activities that you are involved with
6: Well, okay. By nature, I'm a diplomat. I'm a very diplomatic person, and I value friendships a lot. I value the fact that I'm able to connect with various people, and I take that from, you know, the life of Jesus, whereby, you know, what we sell, the message we sell, and the gospel is a very narrow gospel. However, we are called to reach out to everyone. So Paul says, I'm all things to all people that I might gain some, right? So my faith is always upfront. People know oftentimes, you know, and if you've worked with me for a long time in my sanitary bank, most people know, because every day in the bank, I used to send out inspirational quotes. I send inspirational quotes. I send Bible verses every day when I joined the bank, because, you know, I just gave my life to Christ, and I was just so happy to share. So I used to share with the MD, share with the ED, share with everyone. So I'll send a message to everyone in the bank in the morning. So when people don't see it in the morning, they'll ask me, "Oh, Oga, where is this your quote? Help me see." I do that every day. So people knew upfront who I was. And sometimes some people come and meet me and say, "Oh," I remember one of my bosses came to meet me one time and said, "I have a problem with my marriage, my wife. Can you lead me to someone that can help me?" So people will call me and say, "You know, I've got a challenge with my boss. Can you help me?" Or, "See this issue with my girlfriend." So people used to come to meet me for counsel, advice, because upfront. So it's not as if I put the Bible on my head or I put scriptures, but I just used to show kindness, empathy. But when people are going out, so I remember there's this particular case. So there was a bachelor's eve happening. One of our friends at the time was getting married. So they were organizing a bachelor's eve and were going out to celebrate the bachelor's eve. And I found out about the bachelor's eve. They were sending emails that, "Oh, we are meeting here at this time, 10 p.m. They're meeting." So I saw it. And I now told them, "Guys, I'm not happy with you guys. Why didn't you guys invite me for this thing?" They all started laughing. They said, "How will pastor come?" And they just started laughing at me. So, you know, people know upfront. So they just put me in a bucket and they just laugh at me and say, "Oh, you know, I know that you can't do this, you won't do this." So in a sense, that has helped me. And like I tell people, always put it up front, because even before people bring something to you, they already know that, okay, this thing won't fly with this person. So that has been my journey with friends and my faith.
5: Oguchi, just looking at your career path, you have been fortunate to, at different times in your life, mm-hmm. been an employee of some world-class organizations, mm-hmm. entrepreneur mm-hmm. in the private sector. You ventured into the government and you were involved with policy making.
6: Yes.
5: And you still have time to advise some small businesses by sitting on their boards, and your area of specialty seems to be accessing funding for different forms of organizations. Mm-hmm. How did you get into the policy sector? Mm-hmm. And how did you take God into that sector? Because that is more or less governmental.
6: Yes. Okay.
5: Just give us a sort of brief rendition of how you've been able to maneuver from those different aspects of your career path.
6: Okay, so in about 2010, 2011, I started feeling empty, if you will. So I was working with a world-class organization, as you said. At that time, I think I just came back from London. I had a short-term assignment in London, and I had done a short-term assignment in South Africa. You know, because when I started working in Standard Chartered Bank, one of my goals was to work outside Nigeria. I really wanted to work outside Nigeria and work in the global financial centers in London, Singapore, Hong Kong. And I had the opportunity to taste some of that. And I wanted to pursue more. I wanted to live outside Nigeria. I was applying at the time. But after some time, I started feeling a bit of discontent. And I just started feeling that, you know, it doesn't matter how much money I'm making, but I just feel unfulfilled. You know, I wasn't just comfortable with meeting my budgets year in, year out. I wasn't just comfortable with earning lots of money for the bank or for myself. I just felt, what is my life worth? How am I utilizing the skills, the talent, and the opportunities that God has given me? How am I utilizing that for mankind? And then I used to think, how can I be working in this place of opulence? Meanwhile, there are hundreds of millions of Nigerians who are suffering, who are in poverty, unemployed. So I began to think, how can I use my skills to help these people in Nigeria? God has blessed me so much with opportunities, with skills. You know, I was financing millions of dollars, hundreds of millions of dollars of deals. But at the end of the day, I'll say, you know, how can I be able to use my skills to help the average Nigerian? So those were things that were going in my mind at that time. I didn't know what to do or how to. So I met my CEO at the time. I said, I want to resign. I want to take some time off to go and work for an NGO, to go and, you know, work for microfinance. There was an NGO at the time. So my MD, she called the head of HR and they said, we don't even understand what you want. What is it that you want? I said, me too, I don't understand, but I know that I want to take some time off. He said, is it that you want to take a sabbatical? Do you want to? I couldn't put it in words, but I said, you know, I don't know what, because I don't know how my family is going to feed, but I know that I want to do something else. So at that time, because of what I did and what I said, they actually started the sabbatical program in Standard Chartered Bank, whereby you can take some time off, do what you want to do, and then come back. So based on my discontent, that started in the bank at the time. But during that period, I now had a chance meeting with the Minister of Trade and Investment at that time, Olusegun Aganga. And we spoke, and he spoke about how he wanted to bring foreign investments to Nigeria, how he wanted to help SMEs, how he wanted to get financing to them, how he wanted to industrialize Nigeria. And I was sold. I said, wow, this is what I want to do. This puts it in words. And then we had an interview. And then as we were leaving, he said, when can you start? as his advisor. And I said, you know, I'm ready to start immediately. But that was the easiest part. The hardest part was, how was the government going to pay me? So many people believe that, you know, when you work with government, you have lots of money, you have access to cash, but that wasn't my own experience. So what happened was that they had to get somebody to pay for me to come and work with the government. And so what happened at that time, they had to talk to Standard Chartered Bank to say, okay, we've seen someone that we think can help us in policymaking. Can you second him to us? And Standard Chartered Bank said, we've never done this before. It has never happened in Nigeria before. We don't know how it's going to happen. It doesn't seem, we never heard it before. So, but over a couple of months back and forth, Standard Chartered gave me the approval. The first person ever, Standard Chartered Bank Nigeria, to do that, whereby Standard Chartered Bank seconded me there. And when I tell people about it, they say, I don't understand. What do you mean? I said, even me, I don't understand. So it was clearly God that made a way for me to go out and work there. And for me, that work I did there was one of the most interesting times in my life. And I count it a privilege to be able to serve the country. And at that time, what was in my mind was that I was a tithe, and that God used me as a tithe to the nation, and to say, use my time and my skills to help policy making, help small businesses. I mean, it's debatable whether we were able to do what we wanted to do. But when I went there, I was able to see a lot of why policies don't do much in Nigeria, why things don't work. But I was able to see firsthand all, you know, when we come out and we see, oh, the government has brought this plan, why it doesn't work, how it's going to work. So that was a very, very pivotal time in my life, those years I spent as an advisor to the minister. And that's how it happened. I didn't plan it. Like I said, God always takes the credit. But it started with a dissatisfaction in my heart. It started with, you know, a realization that I needed to do more with my life and my skills. And God just set up the meetings and he made a way.
5: So after the stint in the government, working with the Minister of Trade and Industry, you came back to Standard Bank because they sort of sponsored that kind of experience with the government. Was it easy coming back to Standard Chartered, or you saw so much with the government that you wanted to chart another path in your life?
6: It wasn't easy. It was not. That was some of the most difficult periods in my life. I didn't want to come back because, like you said, I'd seen so much. I had advised people. So when we go for either when we meet with foreign investors, we tell them, invest in Nigeria. Nigeria has so many opportunities. When we meet with small businesses, we tell them, you're doing well, take a risk, you know, you can help create more jobs. And yeah, I was coming back to come and start working. And I just felt there's more I can do. I can do more. So I came back and started a bank, but it was just about 6 months. At that time, I was restless. I wasn't fulfilled. Those feelings started coming back again. And I just said, you know, I can't do this. I need to, you know, just use my skills to do more. I wanted to impact. My life was all about impact. So at that time, me and a couple of friends came together and we started a social impact business at the time. And that was how I left Standard Chartered Bank in 2015.
5: So venturing into a business and leaving all the fat salaries of Standard Chartered Bank and leaving government, did that have an impact on your faith? Because things couldn't have been easy. There must have been difficulties. What would you say helped you to sort of overcome these difficulties at this time?
6: Well, there were difficulties because at the time I left in 2015, you know, when you do your business plans, everything is good on paper and your projections, you to your strategy, everything is perfect until, like they say, until you enter the ring and they punch you in the face and all your plans go up in the air. So in 2015, 2016, things were going well, but between 2016, 2017, if you remember the FX crisis, where the rates moved so, and that hit the business a lot, and there were, you know, just a number of losses, and
5: everything to
6: go as planned at the time. So that was another crisis. You know, before I left university, there was a crisis that made me turn to God. And then at this time, business crisis, you know, you don't have the certainty of salary. You don't have the cushion of a large equity. So there was another crisis, in a sense. And God, I think, works best in crisis, because during that period, he was drawing me deeper into him. You know, so one of the things that I'm thankful to God at that time was my wife. My wife was a huge rock, a huge sense of support at the time. And also a community. I found myself in a community which is priceless. And that community helped me a lot in navigating that terrain and just speaking over me, giving me that confidence, and just seeing that, you know, like the Bible says, there is no trouble that has taken you that is not international, that nobody has passed through. There's nothing you are going through that other people haven't gone through or will go through. So what you are going through is really normal. You know, so seeing that other people are going through that challenges helps me a lot. And like I said, my wife, and God just drew me more into him, into depth that I'm not sure I would have ever gotten to if the crisis were not there. Things like, you know, when you wake up and you just don't even know what to do. You just have to take a step. You don't know what's on the other side. You just have to take a step. You don't know whether your prayers are answered. You just have to leave. You know, so that was, I think, what happened to me during that period.
5: Wow. Well, even the Bible says there's nothing new under the sun. So some of the experiences, it was a good, it was great that you had people who could mentor you. And you had a wife who was very understanding as well. So let's talk a little bit about family life. So how's the home of Mr. and Mrs. Ageda? What is a typical day like in the household?
6: Okay. So like right now, I'm having this interview in my study. I have to run away from my children because they see me. They want me to come and watch movies with them. They want me to come and hang out with them. So we try to have a very close-knit family whereby with the children, we're friends with them. Even though we try to bring discipline, but we also try to let them realize that we're friends with them. They can talk to us about anything. We just try to build a close-knit family, and we try to instill values in everyday life. You know, the Bible talks about when you stand up, when you sit down at your table. So we try and throw in different life nuggets. So when we watch movies, for instance, I remember we watched the movie about 42, which is the first black baseball player that played in the baseball league in America. So after the movie, I now told my daughter and son, what did you guys learn from this movie? You saw that, you know, it doesn't matter whether there's opposition. You have to be the best. You don't have to hit back at people. People might be cruel to you, but you don't have to be cruel again. My son will now say, no, but do I have to start turning the cheek all the time? You know, so we try and use humor to pass on the gospel. We try and use everyday life to pass on the message and value system. But it's quite a close-knit family, and we've done that by God's grace deliberately.
5: That's interesting. I'm sure in your own days, with your disciplinarian father, you didn't have the opportunity to even challenge anything he says.
6: No,
5: but we are living in a different world now.
6: Yeah, it's a different world.
5: The children of these days will challenge you.
6: They will.
5: And even some of the things you tell them about your faith,
6: mm-hmm.
5: You have to be convincing.
6: Yes.
5: Because they see a lot, they learn a lot.
6: Mm-hmm.
5: You are their role models.
6: Yes.
5: So what advice would you give to parents with young children about how to bring them up? Well, as they say, in the straight and narrow way.
6: Yeah.
5: So that they won't depart.
6: Okay. So I think the first advice is for the husband and wife to be in sync. That is so important. You know, you don't want a situation whereby, as we see nowadays, where the wife is the one that is the Bible teacher, she's the prayer warrior, and the husband is just at the side and says, oh, mommy, go and do this. So husband and wife it's a joint. Parenting is a joint. It's not just for the husband, it's not just for the wife. So two of you must come together and children must see that united front. That's number one. Number two is that it must start early. So the Bible says bring up a child. It didn't say bring up a teenager. It didn't say bring up an adult. So it must start early, the formative years, from even when his child is in the womb, speaking over that child, praying over that child. And when the child is born, from the minute the child can hear and can talk, begin to bring the scripture, begin to bring the word to that child. And then looking for creative ways to pass on the gospel, because the gospel is the same, but the methods might change. So creative ways. I used to, when they were younger, I'll ask the Bible for them. Right now they are older. I look for inspirational things on YouTube for them. Right now in our Bible study time, which we have every so often, we try and create songs. I tell them create songs. They create songs. So we have some unique songs in our family, which my daughter has written or my son has written, and we've created songs out of their own. So I tell them that God is a God of creativity. He can give you creative songs. So he can give you a beat, he can give you a song. So we've tried to get them to understand God relationally. And we say, oh, if there's a problem, we say, go and talk to God about it. Now come and tell us what he says. And my daughter will say, God didn't say anything. My wife, she's a terrorist. We say, no, go back. They'll come back and say, God, my wife said, God always talks. So we try to let them know that God is a relational God. He's a God that talks to you. And we've seen them begin to pick up some of these things. Not easy, because it's the world of intellectualism. The other day, my son was talking about, Daddy, how about Greek mythology? You know, so I don't need to go
5: can
6: back.
5: Can you spell it?
6: And was talking of Zeus and some other gods. So I now need to go back and, you know, even my own faith, examine my faith and my identity and what we are praying for our children, and what I would encourage young parents is to pray for an encounter for their children with God. Because when you meet with

0: You seem to have a lot of influence that people come to you for advice. People, when they have even their own personal problems, but problems with their wives, you said, they come to you for advice. Is there a special kind of setup you have? Like an advisory board or something like that, or do people just come to you just like that and say, "Oguchi, I have a problem. What can you do about it?" How does it work?
1: Well, I think it's by referral. So one begets the other. So you advise someone and the person thinks their advice works and it sort of blesses them. And then when someone else has that challenge, they'll now refer to you. So myself and my wife, when we got married, one of the things when we were dating, one of the things we said we want our marriage to be an example. We want our marriage to touch lives, and we want to be able to replicate what we have in our home and in other homes, because we realize that the marriage and the family is the fulcrum of society. So what we did was, at some point, we started doing marriage counseling in church, and then other people will come to us outside church. And then what we realized is that we now started having what we call marriage preparation classes. So for people that want to get married, we open our home to them. We take them through classes of what we have learned, mistakes we have made, and what we think. So it just happens like organically. It's not as if we have anything structured. And then when we do it for one couple, they say, "Wow, this blessed us so much." And then they tell their friends. And then the friend tells their friend. And what we've realized is that over the years, we've counseled close to 30 different couples. And we're now having quote unquote grandchildren because those couples got married, they're having their own children. So we just sort of have a network of people that come to us for advice. And we do take that seriously. We count it a privilege for us to be able to do this and just share our story, our lives. And to share our view of God's kingdom in terms of family to other people.
0: That's good. Thank you so much for sharing that. In terms of spiritual gifting, what will you really say is your own gifting? Is it apostle, prophet, evangelist, teacher, or pastor?
1: So there's this test that there's this test that helps you to determine based on what you like, your strengths. So I've done it, and I think my most dominant gifts were apostle and teacher. So I don't know whether you might have noticed it from what I've been saying, but I like to teach. I like to expand. I like to get people to understand, and then I like to build. I think I like to build new things. I like to pioneer new things. I'm innovative, so that's the apostolic side of me. But I'm also a teacher. I like to expose either the word or concepts. So those are my dominant ministry gifts.
0: That's good. And how are you using these gifts in the expansion of God's kingdom? Because ultimately, that's a commission that we all as Christians have.
1: So I used to I write. So I used to have a monthly column whereby I write, even though it's about the economy, I try to expose some things in terms of how I think we can make policy better, how I think we can improve. So Nigeria is very big on my heart. I'm passionate about Nigeria and how I think we can be a better society. So I do a bit of writing.

0: I also help in building local assembly. I help in building my local assembly, help in building a community I'm part of, and also helping in terms of building I won't say ministry because we really haven't defined it yet, but for me and my wife, we have ministry, like I spoke about, to either unmarried people, married people, families. So I'm helping to build that structure. In addition to, I think I wrote something recently. I'm about to post it on YouVersion, which I call How to Lovingly Lead Your Wife, because I've seen that, you know, there's been a whole lot of issues in terms of the man is the head, the woman is meant to submit, and that has caused a friction in various marriages. So I hope to be able to expand thinking about that through my writing.
1: Yes, please. I think you should quickly finalize that, because I'm sure it will help a lot of people out there to learn from your experience. For those who are probably just joining us, this is FB Chats, and my guest for the week is Mr. Oguche Aguda, the CEO of Pension Fund Operators Association of Nigeria, PENOP. So, Oguche, you've just talked about possibility of a ministry. I'm sure you've heard about our ministry.
0: Yes.
1: Lapis Lazuli Ministries. That was founded by myself and my wife, Dr. Mina Bajomo. Have you been involved in any of our activities?
0: Yes, to an extent. I've attended a couple of your conferences. I volunteered at some point, but I think because of timing, I couldn't follow through, but I've attended a couple of your conferences. And my wife has undergone some training with your ministry. So we have been blessed directly and indirectly by your ministry.
1: So what has been the greatest impact of the ministry in your own life? Because we love to think that we have all the things we do impact lives. So is there anything you can share with us about any impacts, what we do and what we stand for, have impacted you?
0: Yeah, a number of things. I think number one is the simplicity of your ministry. And myself and my wife, we do a lot of gossiping, if you understand what I mean. So we're the husband and wife. So we gossip a lot, if you will. and you and your wife are some people that we look up to, even though from afar. And you have blessed us indirectly. And one of the things that, and I'll tell you, that blesses us about your ministry is the fact that, you know, the impacts that you make. We always say we don't think you could have made it if it was situated within a church, a traditional church. So the fact that you are marketplace people and are able to have this ministry, you know, you're able to bring various churches and ministries together. Because the truth is that in Nigeria, there's quite a bit of division among ministers. But your ministry seems to have a way of bringing denominations together. And we don't think that you could have done this if it was situated in a local assembly. So that is one thing that has fascinated us about your ministry. That's one thing. The second thing is the simplicity of the ministry. I remember the last Kingdom conference where I listened to your wife speak, and she was talking about the healing ministry, and I never saw it that way, but the honest truth is that when people pray the sinner's prayer and they give their life to Christ, you know, and they say, I give my life to Jesus Christ, it's a lot of my life. They believe it and they go away. But when people pray for healing, they don't believe it, you know, and the Bible talks about healing the sick. So the way you guys broke it down, that healing is the children's meat, it's meant for us. And you know, typically you think you have to pray for hours, you have to roll on the ground, you have to do dry fast. But when you pray a simple prayer, you believe that the healing has come. So that is fascinating. In addition, my wife started Sozo training with your ministry. And that Sozo training has actually helped her a lot. In fact, a whole lot. You can't even begin to understand how it has helped her in what she does in her coaching, because she does a lot of coaching, professional coaching, life coaching, marriage coaching. So she does a lot of, and she uses a number of principles that she garnered from that. But I think the greatest impact that your ministry has had is being able to connect us with the prophetic gift and ministry of Tomi Arayomi. You guys being able to, you know, break the barriers between generations. You know, you are old enough to be his father, but you invite him to speak. You honor the gift that God has given to him. And we don't see that much, you know. So he has a gift. It doesn't matter how old he is, but that gift is valuable. And you've been able to humble yourself to be able to allow that gift to come through. And that has been a blessing for me, for my wife, and for a whole lot of people. Because a number of the things I knew growing up, religion and in Christianity, you know, engaging him and just seeing the activation, realizing that most of the things that we read in the Bible, we read it and we think is going to happen in the future. And one of the things your ministry through him has been able to make me realize that those things are for now. Prophetic gift is for now. Healing is for now. The discipling of nations is for now. So that has been a great, great, great impact that your ministry has had. And I want to thank you and your wife for that. I'm just obeying God. And I want to encourage you. You might not know many people are looking or gossiping, positive gossip, but keep on. We love what you're doing and we love you guys.
1: Thank you so much. Now, you know, when you were talking about your father, you mentioned his passion for healing ministry.
0: Yes.
1: So, from what you've learned now, what will you tell him about healing ministry right now? I'm sure he'll be pleased to hear that his very good son, Oguchi, is talking about healing ministry that he tried to sort of impart into you many, many years ago.
0: Well, I'd like to say, you know, I'm doing the same thing. Yesterday, my daughter said she wasn't feeling fine. So I said, come, let's pray. Myself and my wife said, let's pray for her. So,
1: that's so good.
0: The impact has been on me, and I'm trying to take it to everyday life and demystify that, because all of us are meant to heal the sick. It's something that is not reserved for a particular set of people. I'm just trying to tell him that, you know, we're demystifying that ministry.
1: As one of the programs that we have on our radio is what you call As You Go Heal the Sick. And that's precisely what that is saying, that as a CEO of PennUp, you can come to the office and you see somebody require healing and you have a word of knowledge for the person. It doesn't take long and the person will start looking and asking, wow, how did that happen? Then you, of course, you tell him that is all, you give God all the glory. And that is the greatest evangelism that we can all have. So I hope that you'll do what we are talking about right now as any opportunity you have as you go heal the sick.
0: Yes.
1: Now, Oguchi, it's been It's been a wonderful time with you. Is there anything you would like to pass on to the next generation about how to do life generally?
0: Yes, I'd love to say a couple of things. And I think one of them is to start early. By that, I mean, you know, there's a value to serving God in your youth. I didn't get the opportunity. I started a bit late, but there's a value because you sort of know what you want out of life at an early age, and you begin to set things in place. You know, you begin to do things while you're early and while you're young, beg your pardon. And you don't have to go through the ups and downs. You're focused, you know, you're razor sharp. You're able to focus on your goals and you're able to achieve things very, very much early than other people. You're not looking to your left, you're not looking to your right. You sort of confidence in God and confidence in who you are. So starting early is very key. In addition to that, even getting married early, I know for some women, you know, it might not be easy because they'll say, you know, I'm the one meant to be found. But as much as possible, if you found the right person, there's no need waiting for either a grand wedding or, I mean, if you can, it's good. But don't let the ephemeral let you miss out from the benefits of starting early with the one that God has for you. So starting early is one thing I like to say. Another thing is, as much as possible, be the best in whatever field that you've set out to do. So get your professional certifications, get your certifications. Once you are convinced that this is the sector area that God has called you to do, then do all you can in terms of qualifications in that area. So spirituality is not an excuse for laziness or not applying yourself in knowledge. You know, he spoke about Jesus growing in stature, in wisdom, favor with God and favor with man. So as much as possible, be the best in whatever field God has called you to be in.
1: Thank you very much for those words of advice and wisdom for the next generation. And on that note, I would like to bring the chat to a close and can only thank you for the time you spent to have this chat with me on FB Chat on Lapis LM Radio. Thank you so much for spending time and creating time to bear your heart out about what family means and about what the next generation should have as their principle of life. Of course, doing everything with God, but excelling in whatever profession that they choose to do. And you've demonstrated that as a busy CEO and somebody who's busy in the marketplace, you still have time for God. And that is so important in everything that we all do. So thank you once again, Oguche. It's been a pleasure having you on FB Chats as my guest for the week. Thank you so much, and God bless you.
0: God bless you too, FB. I really enjoyed being here. Thank you for having me on.
2: So praying in tongues is one of the ways we sharpen our spirit. So my friends, here and wherever you are, If you will just speak to your spirit, soul, and body now to come together to respond to the King of Kings. The King is always calling. It is for men to respond to the King. The Lord of all is always calling. It is for men to respond to the Lord. Those who have the Lord in these times will have a different experience, because those who God is Lord over, their experience will be so different. Those who God is Lord over, their experience will be so different in these times. It's not enough to say Jesus is Lord, but Jesus has to be your Lord, because in this time, the Lord provides for his own. That's why scripture says that the Lord is my shepherd, I shall not want. First, he is Lord over you, soul, spirit, body, mind, heart, everything is Lord over you. When he's Lord over you, then he controls, takes care, allows, ensure that you are sorted. It is beyond just words. He has to be your Lord. He has to be your Savior. God is talking. Men are not listening. With all the noise all over, the noise on social media, the noise on Newsline, noise everywhere. But men have to listen to God. So wherever you are here listening to me right now, I say to you, quiet your soul, spirit, and body. Let your mind be quiet. Your Lord has been talking. He said, behold, I stand at the door and knock. If any man open up, I will come in and dine with him. How can God dine with you and you will suffer? How can God dine with you and you will not have? How can God dine with you and you will be hungry? How can God dine with you and you will lack? It's not possible. When you allow him come in, he comes and dine with you. He feasts with you. He eats with you and I. And when he's eating with us,

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Lord, in this noisy world, I am listening. In this noisy world, I am listening. If you are looking for someone to talk to, I am here. In this noisy world, I'm listening. I'm listening. I'm listening. Lord, I am listening to you. Jehovah, I am listening to you. Jehovah, I am listening to you. Jehovah, I am listening to you. Speak. Jehovah, speak. Jehovah, speak. I'm listening. Oh, raka pala dosia, telian dosia ladisa, rade kopele dosia talia, rada sote, esola namandes, oh, raka pali andoski telia, ah, rasi peliko sutaliande, oh, rahalia dosia talia, e kopele andos, rande me kosia teli. We are listening, Jesus. Oh, rahaliandosa. If you have the language of tongues, open your mouth and speak it, sing it, say it. Oh, rahaliandosa. Quicken your mortal body. Quicken your soul. Quicken, quicken, quicken. 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Oh, build your most holy faith. Tune yourself in. Oh, Saliandosia.

will speak into your heart. When we pray, sing, it's communication. If you say to the Lord, speak to me, then you have to also learn the response of waiting so that he speaks. These are not the days we speak to the Lord and walk away from his presence. These are the days we speak to him and we wait to hear what he has to say. These are the days we speak to him and we take our pen and papers. We take our diaries, our notes, and we begin to write. And we begin to write because it will be downloading. Oh, we are not talking to a deaf God, a mute God, a God that does not speak. No, the God we talk to speaks. He's not mute. He's not a statue. He's a real God. And so when you speak to him, learn to listen to hear what he has to say. Learn to listen out for him. So Lord, we are listening. Concerning that situation now, we are listening. What's the next step? What should we do? How should we plan? How should we move? Who should we speak to? Who should we not speak to? Who should we be quiet with? Talk to us. We can't lead our lives. You are our Lord. I sense strongly direction. So if I were you, I would listen out now. I sense strongly direction. God directs. I am a living testimony of God directing. Ooh. He does not argue with you and I, but he directs. And I've also found out that we don't actually want to hear his response sometimes. And that's why we run away. So once we speak to him, we run away because we don't want to hear what he will say. Because a lot of the time, what he will say will challenge us. What he will say will take us out of our comfort zone. Because if you're going to be great, you don't stay in your comfort zone. But man generally likes his comfort zone. And so really, we don't want to hear him. But in this time, we can't help but hear him. So listen out for him. And in case you had never brought things before him, you have been leading yourself. Bring it. Bring it. Lord, speak to me. You don't want me to be confused. And I can always tell you what heaven is saying now. That child, I've been speaking to you. Your earthly father knows how to communicate, how much more me. I've been trying to lead you. I've been trying to guide you. I've been trying to tell you. That relationship you are trying to force yourself in is not your own. That job you want by all means is not your own. That one you don't like, that doesn't seem like the one that will work, that's the one. Trust me, trust me, try and trust me. I am trustable. You can bank on me. Check your fathers. In time past, I did not lead them astray. How much more you? I led them without technology. I led them without social media. I opened roads where road does not exist. I have been leading from time. I lead. With me, I can create road in the wilderness. With me, water can come out in the desert. With me, road can happen in the midst of the sea. It's me. I can do it. So even if they say there is no road for you, I can make way for you. I can remove people and make way for you.

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They say it will take 10 years. It can take 3 years. With me, it can take 1 year. Oh, we.

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2: Hi, this is Bill Johnson from Bethel Church here, Redding, California. It's a great honor to be with you. It's a great privilege to be speaking into the Restoration Conference, Restoration of All Things Kingdom Conference. It's a great honor to be with you. All my friends in Nigeria, I love you, I bless you, and surrounding nations. It's a privilege that we could be together, at least on film. I get the privilege to talk to you about restoration, which happens to be one of my favorite subjects. The reason is because it's the nature of God to restore. And what we'll look at here in a moment is that when God restores, he restores to a place greater than before. When something is broken, I've even heard doctors say that when a bone breaks after it heals, that there are times where the place where the bone broke is actually stronger than the rest of the bone. Now, the point is that God is by nature a wonderful father. And we see the story in the prodigal son. We see the son return and become fully restored to a place of value, place of where he's celebrated, where he's honored. And it's because of a heavenly father who restores. Now, the subject, of course, is going to be much broader, much more vast, because we're talking about restoration in the kingdom. And the

is because God's world of perfect health comes crashing into affliction and disease and drives it away. When people are missing peace and there's conflict, there's disunity, God's kingdom comes crashing into that environment and driving division and disorder away. So when we pray things like, kingdom of God come, will of God be done, we are actually praying for the dominion of the Lord to be realized, felt, experienced, realized in every aspect of our life. So I'm going to start in somewhat of a strange place, and there's a reason. I'll explain it as we go. But it is in Matthew chapter 6. I'm going to talk to you about what many refer to as the Lord's Prayer. It's actually better called the Disciples' Prayer. The reason it's not really the Lord's Prayer is that in this prayer is the confession of sin. Jesus had no sin. So it was a prayer that Jesus taught his disciples to pray. Now let me mention at the beginning here that I don't believe it was a prayer that was necessarily to be memorized and prayed. What Jesus did in this prayer is he highlighted the areas of importance for our prayer lives, that he heightened the things that should be addressed, things that should be dealt with when we come before our perfect Father. And it starts in verse 9. He says, in this manner, therefore, pray. Notice where he starts. Our Father. I don't know enough about Nigeria to know what your culture is like. I know for American culture and much of the Western world, we often think in terms of my Father. We tend to think in terms of this walk with Jesus is all about me. And sometimes self-centered to a place that's really unhealthy. And Jesus starts teaching us this issue of prayer by praying our Father. In other words, it's a much bigger picture that I'm going to address today in prayer, Father. This privilege that I have come before you, I'm going to begin with, you're our Father. It's not just about me, it's about us. It's about what you're doing in your people all across the land. And so we start with our Father. Please notice it ends with, for thine is the kingdom. So whenever you hear our Father and it's your kingdom, then we know that everything in the kingdom has to do with family. Maybe not a biological family, maybe not a mom and dad and two children. It may be just simply the family of God, but it has to do with the fact that we are actually linked together. The scripture calls us members of one another. We're not in this by ourselves. We are in this as a family. Just in the same way that a body has different parts and members that are attached to other parts and members, in the same way we are brought together as a body of Christ, members of one another, fully attached. And so in this, he says, pray like this, our Father who art in heaven. Now, he could have had us address him as a general, as a military leader. He certainly could have had us address him as the Lamb of God. This would be correct. All these things would be right. He could have had us address God as our provider. He could have had us address him as the merciful one. Instead, he has us address him as our Father. Some of you didn't have good homes. And because of that, it's very hard for you to imagine what it is to have God as a Father. But it's not a point that's to be resisted or rejected. Instead, this is a point where you get to experience the wonder of a perfect Father and get healed in that broken place in your own heart. And I pray that for each one. Our Father, who art in heaven. Amazing. We are acknowledging that God himself dwells in heavenly realms and that we as the people of God have this great privilege to come before this one who dwells in heavenly realms. Now, interestingly, we later find that when you're born again, you get put in Christ, and Christ is seated at the right hand of the Father in heavenly realms. Paul put it this way. He said, we are seated in heavenly realms.

heavenly places in Christ. So the point is, our Father is in heaven, but because of Jesus, so am I. So we're on talking terms. I get to stand before him face to face and speak to him as my Father. So our Father, who art in heaven, hallowed be your name. It's critical that we revere the name of the Lord. It's vital that we revere the name of the Lord. We know in Scripture that it's wrong for us to use the name of the Lord in vain. We hear that oftentimes when people will use the term Jesus or Jesus Christ as a swear word. Certainly that is part of what it means to use the name of the Lord in vain. But the way I think it's abused most of all, especially by Christians, by people like you and me, is that when we say, God told me, and he didn't, I'm using his name to validate my opinion. It's a scary thing to do. So we come before him, Father in heaven, hallowed, I revere, I tremble with joy at the wonder, the power, the absolute beauty of your name. And then we come to this next part that is so profound and so critical for us to learn. It says, your kingdom come, your will be done on earth as it is in heaven. Look at it. It's there in verse 10, Matthew 6, verse 10. Your kingdom come, your will be done on earth as it is in heaven. When we talk about restoration, for me, this verse is critical. Because he says, your kingdom come, God, your dominion, let it come here on earth just like it is in heaven. God, nothing's lacking there. Nothing is missing. Nothing is broken. So we pray that you, the God of restoration, would come and set things in order here. For example, I prayed it this morning. We pray in our own home, in our own family, in our health, in our finances, in our relationships. Lord, come and let your will be done here on earth in these areas of my personal life, just like they are in heaven. It's my personal conviction that this statement, on earth as it is in heaven, is the single greatest mandate or commission given to us as believers. We know we're to go into all the world, preach the gospel. We know we're supposed to lay hands on the sick, pray. We know we're supposed to cast out devils, raise the dead. These are all different expressions of the commission, the Great Commission. But all of those commissions fit under the banner of this prayer. Your kingdom come, your will be done on earth as it is in heaven. Everything that we've been assigned to do is actually a working out of this particular prayer direction. Jack Taylor, who went home to be with the Lord here several months back, is a great, great man of God. He's a great leader, really, around the world, especially here in the United States. He was really a great pastor and teacher and leader in the Baptist denomination. But he came to speak here several years ago, and he told us something about this verse that I didn't realize and has helped me so much. He said this verse, and he described, of course, the verb tense and the different things in the original language about this verse that I wouldn't be able to repeat accurately. But he said this verse can actually be translated like this. Kingdom of God, come. Will of God be done on earth as it is in heaven. Did you catch that? It's a cry. It's not a prayer in that we have to persuade God to do something. We already know what his will is. We already know what his purpose is. He has already set the stage for this world to be filled with the glory of God, for this world to be filled with the restorative, redemptive touch of God. And so he says, you already know my will, so decree my will, which is what? Kingdom of God, come. Will of God, be done here on earth as it is in heaven. My, that changes things so much for me. It helps me to realize I'm not trying to persuade God to do something.
I'm just learning to come into agreement with him so that he can do exactly what is in his heart to do. Kingdom of God, come. Will of God, be done. It's a command on earth as it is in heaven. I look forward to the day when all of us learn more effectively how to pray just like that. And then he moves on. He says, give us this day our daily bread. Give us this day our daily bread. I found in studying this verse recently, I found that there were several translations that added an element to this verse I had never found in my studies before. And it was this: Father, give us today tomorrow's bread. Did you catch that? Give us today tomorrow's bread. In other words, provide for us ahead of time so that we already have in hand what we need before we engage in the new day tomorrow. It's a fascinating way to pray. Many of us think that God only shows up at 11:59. He's the last minute God. And certainly we've all had those experiences where at the very last moment he shows up and he saves the day, or he brings the healing or the provision or whatever it might be. But in this particular verse, if that translation is correct, and there are quite a few translators that would agree that this verse can be prayed, give us today tomorrow's bread. In other words, God, you're not just the God of 11:59. You're the God who anticipates what's about to happen, and you prepared stuff for us ahead of time. So help us to be in sync with what you're about to do and provide for us fully. And then the next part of this prayer is the reason I wanted to start with this prayer for this particular subject, the subject of restoration. What does he say? He says, give us this day our daily bread. Give us today, tomorrow's bread. And forgive us our debts. Forgive us our sins as we forgive those who have sinned against us. This is extremely significant. Forgive us our sins as we forgive those who sin against us. Following this incredible prayer, we have this statement that Jesus, he comes to the subject of forgiveness after the prayer is over, and he says, if you forgive men their trespasses, your heavenly Father will also forgive you. If you do not forgive men, neither will your heavenly Father forgive you. This is interesting. This is interesting for so many reasons. First of all, forgiving people is not an option. It doesn't matter. It doesn't matter what has been done to you. It doesn't mean that we automatically trust those people who have hurt us or stolen from us or abused us or whatever. It doesn't mean that necessarily a relationship has to be developed, but forgiveness from the heart, where we stop accusing them in our heart of wrongdoing. We release them from the file that we have in our thinking of they've done this and this and this against us. We release them from the indictment of my heart of what they've done against me. How important is this? It's so important that Jesus emphasizes at the end of this prayer, he emphasizes, if you don't forgive, you won't be forgiven. So let's think about this on, first of all, on a personal level. Our own ability to walk in with a clean conscience, to walk with our hands, the Bible says to lift up holy hands. Holy hands are hands that don't point fingers. They don't accuse. And so here we are, we come before the Lord with holy hands, clean hands, a pure heart, and we just simply forgive people. It not only helps me to walk in a place of confidence before the Father, it actually sets a standard that affects the environment that I live in. I know you've had this happen where you've been with people that are very bitter, very angry.
just their attitude, just their countenance influences the entire world around them. Maybe the office that they work in, perhaps it's the home that they live in. Everybody comes under the kind of the shadow of their resentment and their bitterness. While that is absolutely true, it is also true that when you live as a forgiving person, people come under the shadow, if I can use that term, of what it's like to be forgiven, to be accepted by God, to be celebrated by God. You and I influence the atmosphere of a family. We influence the atmosphere, perhaps, of an office where you work or a church that you're a part of. When we are aggressive, and I do mean aggressive, in our desire to forgive and to practice forgiveness with people, we raise a standard that God says amen to. He says amen to it. And here we have the subject of provision, give us this day our daily bread, and forgiveness. They work in tandem. They really do. Many people have fallen short in their personal lives, in ministries. Sometimes ministries will dry up financially, dry up spiritually, dry up, and people don't even know that they are they're just already dead because they've dried up because of bitterness and resentment, because of jealousy, all those kinds of things. The book of James warns us about this thing of bitterness and jealousy. He says this wisdom comes from below. It doesn't come from above. It's earthly. It's demonic. It appeals to reason. That's why James calls it wisdom. But just because it appeals to reason doesn't mean it's reasonable. Not reasonable in the kingdom. Forgiveness is the only reasonable response in the kingdom. And so when we see that our responsibility is to live redemptively, our responsibility is to live in forgiveness, to demonstrate it, to practice it, to confess it, to declare it, to pray it. What happens is the resources of heaven really become loosed. Now, I wanted to study this prayer with you just briefly, because what was in my heart is actually in the story of Job. And so if you're able, open your Bible to the book of Job, and we'll go all the way to the 42nd chapter. I know most of you, if not all of you, know the story. Job is one of those books, especially as a young man, I never liked to read. It was so confusing for me and depressing because of how much difficulty Job faced. But it really is a fascinating story on a man who was completely committed to love God with all of his heart. And even Job, in his strength, in his resolve to honor the Lord, still had to go through personal correction. But at the end of the day, here's all these several guys that surrounded Job to be a strength and encouragement to him. They were his friends, and they watched calamity after calamity invade Job's life. They watched as he would lose this, he would lose that. His own personal health was compromised. The life of his family was destroyed. He was the wealthiest man, and he became the poorest man. Just his physical body was covered with sores, and he was just mocked by people. And it was his friends that watched this happen for a season. And finally, they just came to the conclusion, there's no way you could have this many bad things happen in your life and not have it happen because you had sin. In other words, there's no way this just happened. It had to be because you've done something wrong. And they made assumptions that I've watched through the years, and in my own relationships, I've watched the body of Christ at different seasons, different times, just make some scary, scary assumptions that this is happening because this must have happened in the back room somewhere. This must have happened in the secret place of their heart. And to accuse people because of external things is a very dangerous place to be in. And we see that with Job's friends. They were just brutal.
They could talk about God, His nature. They were accurate on so many things, but they're sometimes we are the most dangerous when we take something that is true and we misapply it. Misapplication of truth actually brings death and destruction. And so it's critical that we learn to listen to the Holy Spirit, that we learn to, excuse me, to move with His compassion. We get to move with His heart for people and talk less, think more, pray more, and come to biblical conclusions. And that's what his friends just failed to do. Finally, one of them felt he could fix up everything at the end, and he was silent. He was younger than the rest, and he finally spoke, and he made as big a mess out of this conversation, chapter after chapter after chapter of conversation. And finally, the Lord says, all right, it's my turn to talk. And he spoke. He corrected the men who had so abused Job through their quote-unquote spiritual insight. They had so misunderstood Job. They had accused him. They had abused him. And the Lord spoke to them and corrected them. The Lord spoke to Job and corrected him because he became arrogant in his own posture before God. He he somehow took credit for his position of strength. He knew he had a heart, a resolve to devote himself to God completely. But somehow that whole journey, that whole process developed in him as kind of a pride. And so the Lord rebuked him. And then it comes to the time where the great restorer steps on the stage. He enters the scene and he's corrected Job where he needed correction. He completely rebuked the men who opposed Job because God said he's righteous. He was right. And then he comes to Job. And I want to read these verses to you because these are verses that I return to just to refresh my mind with what he's like, just to refresh my mind with what he deems to be important. And it's Job 42, excuse me, Job 42, it says, verse 8, he's speaking to the guys now. He says, take for yourself 7 bulls, 7 rams, go to my servant Job, offer up for yourself a burnt offering, and my servant Job will pray for you. It's interesting. They have to humble themselves, and they have to sacrifice. In other words, they have to do something that not only humbles them, but they have to do something that costs them. And so they had to take 7 bulls, and he says, Job will pray for you. I will accept him. That's interesting. It's almost as though the Lord is saying, let Job pray for you, because I'm listening to him. Right now, I'm not listening to you, but I'm listening to him. And that's a fascinating description of a very powerful story in the Bible. Go to Job. I'll accept him. I'll accept what he has to say. And so the Lord set up a protocol. And our God is a God of protocol. He is the one who creates order for things to happen. We don't get to do these things randomly. We don't get to repent as we think. It's important that we do what he says. That's a part of what it is to receive the correction of the Lord, is we accept his opinion. We accept his idea. And so it says, go to my servant Job. He shall pray for you, for I will accept him, lest I deal with you according to your folly, because you have not spoken of me what is right, as my servant Job has. That's a very amazing statement. God took the comments that these guys made to rebuke and correct Job. God took them personal. And he said, you've not spoken correctly of me. Job has. Even in Job's pride, even in Job's weakness, he still spoke correctly of the Lord. He was correct in his observation
of the heart and the nature of God. Wow. If you want to be found doing something that's right, that's what you want to be found, is thinking, speaking, representing him accurately. So here it is. I will accept him, lest I deal with you according to your folly, because you have not spoken of me what is right, as my servant Job has. So, verse 9. So Eliphaz, Temanite, and Bildad the Shuhite, and Zophar the Naamathite, went and did as the Lord commanded them, for the Lord had accepted Job. Here it is again. One of the things that hit me several years ago is I was looking at a friend who had I didn't appreciate really how he had treated me in a situation. But when I looked at him, I could see that he was one that God highly favored. Now, I'm not saying that what he did should be ignored. I'm just saying it's critical that we see one another through the eyes of the Father. And when I saw him as one who was highly favored of the Lord, I had to take my thoughts and opinions and put them aside because they're no longer valuable. I had to see him as the Father did. He was accepted of the Lord. that's what it says again. The Lord says, and the Lord accepted Job. Amazing statement. This on the side note of my Bible, where it says, and the Lord accepted Job. The literal translation is, as the Lord lifted up the face of Job. Isn't that amazing? It's just like a father. It's just like this heavenly Father we've been talking about. He is the author of restoration. Whether it's the simple things of identity, simple things of relationships and family, or it's the vast subject of God restoring the people of God in the earth to serve with power and wisdom for the benefit of humanity. It doesn't matter how small or big the subject is. It all comes from the countenance of a loving Father. So here he is. You've got a child. Their head is hung down. Job. And the Lord says, go to Job. He will pray. I've accepted him. I have lifted his face. I've caused him to gain assurance of my delight in him. So go to him and have him pray for you. What an amazing statement. So here it is. So the Lord had accepted Job. Here's the key verse. All of this that I've talked to you about today is aimed all at this one verse. Catch it. And the Lord restored Job's losses when he prayed for his friends. Indeed, the Lord gave Job twice as much as he had before. Look at that verse again, verse 10 of Job 42. This is a verse that I like to just read and to think about and pray about. Here it is. The Lord restored Job's losses when he prayed for his friends. I don't believe God causes people to hate us or oppose us or speak evil of us. But he will always position us in a way where we can benefit from the opposition. See, he's that good. I'm not a sailor, sailing boats. I've gone a couple times. One time was fun. The other time was scary. But one thing I know about sailing is that you can have wind coming this direction, and you can actually sail your boat into the wind. It's amazing that wind blows this way, and yet you can, through what they call tacking, it's the use of the sail and the rudder, you can actually advance against adverse winds. And sometimes the prayers we've prayed are so big that God can't, or should I say won't, just drive us into that breakthrough, into that anointing, into that increase easily. Instead, he creates difficulty because wisdom and strength is built when I watch my sail and my rudder. I watch my conversation. I watch my thoughts. And those two things I use to navigate against the adversity that has come my way so that I could advance into what God designed for me in the first place. Job was designed for increase.
he was already very blessed. He was already highly respected by everybody in his world. But after he recovered from this devastating loss, they saw yet another picture. And it wasn't now just Job's prosperity. It wasn't just Job's ability to navigate financially or relationally or politically. It was now they saw Job as the man that God restores. I think it became known that the Lord restored everything back to Job twofold, twice as much, when he prayed for his friends, when he prayed for the guys that it would have been just as easy to accuse. It would have been just as easy to punish. It would have been just as easy to be disloyal. It would have been easier just to forget about these guys completely. But when the Lord, when the Father lifted Job's head, and he could see he was accepted regardless of who rejected him. Proverbs says, the fear of man is a snare. The fear of God is what keeps us healthy. All right. So the Lord lifts his head. Now we see this one who knows he's accepted by the Father praying on behalf of those who have abused him, those who spoke ill of him, those who mistreated him. And he prayed for them. He didn't pray against them. I've watched many Christians pray against other people. Oh God, judge them. Oh God, punish them. Oh God, show them they're wrong. That's a scary way to pray because it's a misuse of authority. If I'm praying that for people, then I'm using my influence before the Father, not as a priest to intercede for their welfare, but instead as a judge to bring condemnation. It's a scary place to be. That's not our assignment. Our assignment is to pray on behalf of. That's what it means to be an intercessor. It means we stand in the shoes of another and we plead their case as though it were our own. And so here's Job, not praying against, but praying for. Father, for these friends, I ask you to forgive them. I ask you to restore them. They're restored in my sight. I ask that you to restore them. And he prays this prayer. And then in the months and years that followed, Job, who was already like the wealthiest guy around, he ends up with twice what he had before the devastation and the loss. That's the nature of our Father. That's the nature of our Heavenly Father. He restores to a place greater than before. I'm even told of the Temple of Solomon that was destroyed. When it was rebuilt to twice the size. Haggai says, the glory of the latter house will be greater than the former. The Lord always likes to end big. So those who think we're going to just barely hang on until Jesus returns, he really has a different plan than that. He has much more confidence in the power of his gospel to bring us into a place of absolute shaking this world with the power of the gospel to bring the multitudes to Jesus. That is the heart of God. Now let's make this practical. When the Lord restored Job's losses, when he prayed for his friends, and the Lord gave Job twice as much as he had before. I don't know that praying for our friends is, I don't know that it's wise for us just to pray for them so we get more. That doesn't make a lot of sense to me. But when we come into a place where we have restoration as a key value in our hearts, we see a fallen brother. I know that if I extend myself to this fallen minister to love him, to care for him, I know I will be accused by many. But what matters to me? The opinions of people or the opinion of a father who knows this one needs restoration? He needs somebody that will believe in him when it's hard to believe in him, when he doesn't believe in himself. My practice, my wife and I take communion most every day. We take communion together. We pray for so many different things. But one of the things that I like to make sure that I pray for is I pray for
people by name. There are three people that have international influence, and then two others that are have influence on a much smaller scale, who openly oppose me, Bethel Church, this ministry, all that we stand for. They've made videos and programs and radio shows and all of this stuff to undermine what we do. And they confess Christ. I admire their courage. I admire their willingness to stand up for something they believe in. Even though I feel that what they're doing is so destructive. And yet, I pray for them. And this is what I pray. I'll take the broken body of Jesus. I'll take the shed blood of Jesus. And I'll pray. And I'll say, Father, I ask you to bless, and I'll mention their names, five names, actually four names, and one I just know by title. I pray for them by name, and I ask, Father, give them a rich legacy. Let them have children and grandchildren that will love and serve you well. Let their passion for you be seen, have full effect on their children, their grandchildren. Sometimes I'll move even past that, and I'll pray, God, prosper them inside and out. Let the dreams of their heart be fulfilled. Cause them to never lack anything. One of them has been struggling with a particular disease. So I've been praying, Lord God, that you would heal, that you would openly display your kindness, your goodness upon his body. Bring him into a place of personal strength. The point is, these things that Jesus taught us have to matter. I don't pray that so that I get twice as much of something. I do it because that's what he's like. See, the reason Job was applauded by God is that he spoke accurately of the Lord. And the others were corrected because they didn't speak accurately of the Lord. Who is he? He's a father. He's a father. He's not just a judge. He's not just the manager of an orphanage. He's not the head of a prison or whatever it might be. He is a father. He's a loving, affectionate father. He knows what it is to correct because he's a father. And he loves extravagantly. I want to speak well of him. I want to represent him well. And I illustrate that value whenever I have a chance to pray for, to love, and to serve another minister of the gospel who may in fact dislike or disrespect all that I am and all that I do. They are not my servant, they're his. They are not my responsibility. The book of Proverbs speaks about how foolish it is for me to speak evil of another person's servant. They are not my servant. I cannot use my words and my thoughts to injure them or to celebrate when something goes wrong in their life. Instead, I've got to be the guy that will stand there and pray for the mercy of God, the grace of God, the touch of God on their life, where all that they put their hands to do, that they would succeed well. So I pray for you, my friends. I pray for you, Nigeria. I pray for you, Africa, and the extending nations that you are representing, have gathered together. I pray that the Lord would cause you and me, as sons and daughters of a perfect Father, to live with this heart of reconciliation, to live with this heart of restoration. Because there are many situations around you, as there are around me, that need to be healed. But when he heals it, he will restore it to a place greater than before. That's the way he is. So let's end this with just a brief moment of prayer. So, Father, we come in the mighty name of Jesus. We are so thankful for who you are. We're so thankful for your heart to restore. And I pray all across this great body of believers that you would ignite them, ignite us together with a passion for restoration, that we would see the most broken parts of the church and the most broken parts of our nations
healed and restored by the grace of God. We pray this, that the name of Jesus would be held in honor, exalted above every other name. Amen, amen, amen, amen. Well, God bless you guys. So wonderful to be with you. Hope next time I get to see you in person. All right, I love you much.

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1: Amen.
0: It's so wonderful to be with our listeners once again. I greet you this wonderful afternoon, Wednesday afternoon, and I said, the Lord bless you and increase you in all you're doing in the name of Jesus.
1: Amen.
0: I'm very happy once again to present the program to you this afternoon. Youngsters Praise. Coming from Lapis LM Radio. Quickly, I'll just go about the aim so that we to intimate you about the aim of the program once again so that you'll be blessed. I'm your regular presenter, Sam Stephen. By the grace of God, I welcome all our listeners to this program, our favorite listeners to our program, Youngstar Praise. We are happy to tell you all that as you join us today to meet some new upcoming artists. Some of them have been there in the field. Some of them are upcoming. I want to say to you that you'll be blessed by the administration. So relax and feel cool. You can invite your friends to listen with you and you can tell them just to log into Lapis Lazo Ministries and they will get everything

0: Sing unto the Lord, all ye heads. Sing unto the Lord, bless his name. Show forth his salvation from day to day. Declare his glory among the nations, his wonders among all people. For the Lord is great and greatly to be praised. He is to be feared above all gods. I want to say to you, all we are here to do is to praise him, to worship him, to declare his faithfulness. I love this psalm so much because it declares the greatness of God. Once again, to our beloved listeners, we say God bless you in the name of Jesus. I thought somebody say amen.
1: Amen.
0: I can hear your voice out there saying amen. Let me go straight to the point. This afternoon we have Lady Evangelist Modupe Olushola, known as AKA Aoko Jesu. Ma, you're welcome to this place. Can you greet our listeners and introduce yourself?
1: Good afternoon, ladies and gentlemen. All of us at home and all our listeners. My name is Modupe Olushola, popularly known as Aoko Jesu.
0: You're welcome.
1: Thank you, sir.
0: So if I may ask a question, what kind of music do you sing?
1: I'm into gospel juju.
0: Gospel juju, amen.
1: Oh, juju gospel.
0: Or we call it, instead juju, we call it, you're into gospel Holy Ghost. Amen.
1: Amen.
0: Praise God.
1: Hallelujah.
0: To our listeners, yeah, when you hear juju, don't begin to think otherwise. It's just the name. No. Amen. Praise the Lord.
1: I'm a gospel artist.
0: You're a gospel artist.
1: Yeah.
0: You're welcome.
1: Thank you, sir.
0: So we'll just give some time, so a few minutes to worship. You can worship from your own, or you can worship. Let's just worship God. Or praise, if you want to take praise, worship anyone you desire. God bless you.
1: Amen.

Thank you, Lord. We bless your holy name. We say thank you, Father, for everything you've done in our life. We thank you, Lord, for the life of our listeners. We thank you, Lord, for our country. We thank you, Lord, for our family. We thank you, Lord, for everything you have been doing in our life. We say you are

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1: To Amen.
0: Our brother, to our Yoruba listeners, dear, I believe worship and praise goes across every tribe and ethnicity. Because when it comes to worship, it's from the heart. Amen. You're once again welcome. Evangelist, you're welcome.
1: Thank you, sir.
0: We at this point, we want to know a little about you. If I may start with, why do you call yourself Awoko Jesu? What's the meaning of Awoko Jesu?
1: In English, I mean, in other...
0: Yes, in other dialect.
1: They call it parrot. Awoko is parrot. Okay. Is a bird.
0: All right.
1: That knows how to sing very well. So it's one of my daddy in the Lord that gave me that alias.
0: Okay, your father in the Lord.
1: Yes.
0: That gave you that nickname or stage name, Awoko Jesu.
1: Yes.
0: So to our lovely listeners, you can hear it. Awoko Jesu means someone that proclaims, the right word, parrot, but let me say someone that proclaims praise and worship to God.
1: That can sing very well.
0: That can sing very well. Wow, that's wonderful. You're once welcome again.
1: Thank you, sir.
0: How does it feel to be a gospel artist?
1: I feel comfortable. To be a gospel artist is not a easy job, but when you have Jesus, all things are possible.
0: Amen.
1: Amen.
0: I believe to our listeners out there, you may be dear someone or a male, female, you are thinking, how can I come into the gospel music industry? How can I do it? You've heard it. When you have Jesus, He makes all things easy. You're welcome once again.
1: Thank you, sir.
0: What led you into gospel music? Did you start as a gospel artist or did you start as a secular artist?
1: I was born into music.
0: Wow, that was awesome. Was it from the womb? Somebody said from the womb you were singing and they were recording from the womb.
1: My dad was a musician.
0: Okay.
1: Then. So I was born and brought up in music.
0: Wow.
1: Family.
0: So your dad was a musician?
1: Yes.
0: What kind of music does he play?
1: He sang juju music.
0: Juju music.
1: Yes.
0: So that's why he took the juju flute.
1: Then they called it orchestra.
0: Orchestra.
1: Yes.
0: That's wonderful. Wow, you people can hear that. She took from her dad. I think that's a very good one because I remember the gospel, God said something. He said, I know Abraham, he will teach his children my way. Now your father was able to pass it to you. To our parents outside there, whatsoever you are doing, be mindful that your children are watching you. Be mindful that they are there listening to you. Let's pass to our children and the next generation what will sustain them and give them eternal life. Ma, you're welcome.
1: Thank you, sir.
0: If I may ask at this juncture, do you have any album?
1: I have about 6 albums.
0: Wow, that was wonderful. There's no chekere here I could have shaked for you. Six
1: you,
0: albums.
1: Sir. Yes.
0: That means you must have been singing for long.
1: Yeah.
0: How long have you been singing?
1: That's something plus.
0: My goodness.
1: Yes.
0: Wow.
1: Because I did my 25 years on stage in 2014.
0: Wow. Jesus is Lord.
1: Amen.
0: And all these years you have been seasoned, you've been there on the gospel scene.
1: Yes.
0: Wow. Amen.
1: Amen.
0: So, our listeners out here, you can hear from our evangelist, Awoko Jesu. She has been there, so I believe she have not just the inspiration, but I believe she have experience. And maybe before we leave, she might have one word or two to drop to upcoming artists, those that are struggling to come on board. Amen.
1: Amen.
0: All right, can you do something from your own work? Let's hear it.
1: One of my track.
0: Yes.
1: Have mercy on

0: Thus wonderful, have mercy on me, O my Father. So if I may ask, what led to the inspiration, or what led to that song, have mercy on me, O my Father?
1: It's a long story, but I have to cut it short.
0: Please, cut it short.
1: The reason is that I taught many people music. I taught them a lot. I taught a lot of people. At times, they call me a boss of 1,000 servants. At some places, when they saw me, they say, Oga, come on, share pukpo. Because I taught many about music. I taught them a lot. I taught a lot of people. So, I was wondering what was happening. People that are not even up to me, they are in higher place. So I have to use this music to plead to God that, Daddy, please, have mercy on me. I have to move on. I have to be at the top. That was the reason I sang the, I used the topic.
0: Amen.
1: The title, sorry.
0: Amen. Amen. You may be out here discouraged. You've been helping others to succeed, and it seems you are not succeeding. You've heard from our Lady Evangelist Aoko. Have mercy on me. The Bible says, not of him that runneth, of him that willeth, but God that showed mercy.
1: Yes.
0: I believe the mercy of God is reaching out to somebody that is listening to us now in the name of Jesus.
1: Amen.
0: I want to say to you, don't be discouraged. Helping others, don't be discouraged. It was after, when Joseph interpreted the dream of somebody's own dream was interpreted. I believe someone's dream will be interpreted this month in the name of Jesus.
1: Amen.
0: You may say the month is almost drawing to an end, but a miracle is coming your way.
1: Amen.
0: You're welcome once again.
1: Thank you, sir.
0: We appreciate you for having you on the stage.
1: Thank you, sir.
0: So how do you feel when you go out with these boys and then, like, you see them, as you said, you have trained so many, you are a leader, and then you go out with them and then you see that they are shining. How do you feel, and how do they respond to you?
1: I'm very happy about that. And most of them, let me say, every one of them, anywhere they saw me, they greet me, they respect me, they give me my own respect.
0: Amen.
1: And I'm very happy about that.
0: Well, the first thing I'm going to pick from your word, you say you're very happy about it. I believe that success is when you make somebody successful.
1: Yes.
0: If somebody do not succeed through you, then you cannot call yourself that you're successful.
1: A leader, yes.
0: Amen.
1: Amen.
0: God bless you, man.
1: Amen.
0: So we once again, I want to say to you that if you're out there, you're believing God for a platform to showcase what God has placed in you in the music, gospel music industry, please, you are free to contact us. We'll say the number now. You're free to contact us, and God will indeed bless you and make your work a success.
1: Amen.
0: Don't forget, the purpose of this program and the aim of this program is to promote upcoming artists and performing gospel artists on La Peace LM Radio. That is the purpose. You may be there, you say, I've worked for 20 years and nobody have heard my work. This is opportunity. You have no excuse anymore. So please quickly get these numbers, and you can write it down, give us a call, and we'll get you on board. God bless you. 081-365-10857. 081-635-10587. Please feel free to call, and God bless you. Ma, at this junction, I want to know something from you. Tell us and all the people listening to you, when did you start singing? You have said that. But is it really in the school, in the church? Don't you see? Your father sings.
1: In the church.
0: In the church.
1: Yes.
0: Amen.
1: There are times I join my daddy when he is going out.
0: Wow.
1: To his own show, I followed him.
0: Amen. That's awesome. Amen. Have you been tempted to cross over into secular music? And why not? Have you been tempted to cross over? All right. Let's listen to you.
1: Yes.
0: Okay. And why?
1: Because I'm a child of God.
0: Yes.
1: So I won't lie to anybody.
0: Okay.
1: I've been tempted to cross.
0: And why? Why were you tempted to cross?
1: You know Nigeria now, Pastor. You know Nigeria.
0: What's in Nigeria? We know Nigeria. Nigeria is a good country.
1: It's because of
0: Nigeria is a beautiful country.
1: We need to feed our children. We need to feed our children. we need to pay our children's school fees, both me and my husband. So I have to cross, because I don't lie.
0: You had to cross, or you wanted to cross. Amen. Amen. You say you had to cross, or you're about to cross.
1: But I won't. I can't.
0: Okay. We are talking about, have you been tempted to want to cross over? So you are given the reason. Please get. You know, English can be complicated. She's not saying that she crossed over, but being tempted.
1: I'm not crossing over.
0: So let me put it. Due to some challenges,
1: yes.
0: So she's thinking of, should I go? But after reconsidering the faithfulness of God,
1: I have to come back to Jesus.
0: She stick with Jesus.
1: Yes.
0: Amen.
1: Amen.
0: You are really blessed.
1: Amen.
0: So you've heard it. There are most of you there. You say, oh, gospel music does not have money. Truly, gospel music have money.
1: Yes, sir.
0: Because the word of God cannot be broken. It says, seek ye first the kingdom of God and his righteousness, and everything, every other thing will be added unto you. Amen. And he said in the book of Isaiah, he said, thou shalt remember the Lord thy God, for he's the one that give you the power to make wealth. Amen. So there is no reason, you are out here listening, there is no reason for you to say, oh, because there is no money, then you're going to cross out. That is why you need to get in touch with Kogan, a gospel music association that gathers believers, train them seminars, give them platform to minister, just like what is going on here now. So you have to partner with them. Then they will show you that gospel music, you have a greater platform, because once you release your music, there are churches here. Amen. I'm also an artist. There was a time I traveled to Abuja and I was stranded. You can't believe it. I was stranded. I just called a bike. I said, well, show me take me to the biggest church in Abuja. He just drove me to a church. The moment I got to the gate, I said, I'm an artist from Lagos. And I showed them my CD. The security man looked at it. He saw the address, Lagos, Sam Stephen from Lagos. He said, wow. Immediately they took me up. I didn't plan for it. They didn't invite me. I ministered that place. I left there with good money. But in a secular organization, it's not possible. Amen. It's not possible. So you are out there. There is no need of saying, oh, I want to cross over. Keep singing for God, and God will keep blessing you.
1: Amen.
0: You're welcome once again. Yes. So our listeners, we love you, and we believe that God will fulfill his promises concerning you all in the name of Jesus.
1: Amen.
0: To our beloved sister, back to you. Who is your best artist? Or who is your mentor?
1: My dad.
0: Your dad?
1: Yes.
0: So he's your best artist?
1: Yes.
0: All right. Though I don't know much about him, but I believe that most of our listeners must know about him. What's his name? And what's his name?
1: He's an old man now. Then they call him JK.
0: JK. Wow.
1: Ojo.
0: Ojo. Wow. So can you do one of his work for us? And let's see. All right. Why she's shuffling to get one of the songs. I believe she wants to get the one that people will sing along with her. Amen. Okay. She said.
1: His last album is... He sang it this way.

0: mi asha ta lo le duro if the lord show mark iniquity oh lord we shall stand ta bani ka sa mi asha ta lo le duro if the lord show mark iniquity oh lord we shall stand ore gbadura kire ayo re ko wole wa ko ba ogo ko ba egbe wahala e lo.
1: Wow, that's wonderful. That's wonderful. Your dad must be a great man. You say he's old now.
0: Yes.
1: He still works.
0: No.
1: Okay.
0: He's an old man, 85.
1: 85. Amen. God will strengthen him wherever he is in the name of
0: Amen,
1: Jesus.
0: Amen.
1: What's his name again?
0: J.K. Ojo.
1: J.K. Ojo. Wherever J.K. Ojo is, we ask that God will strengthen him in the name of Jesus.
0: Amen.
1: That's a wonderful song. I don't know what you are singing. Maybe you are speaking in tongues. You know, the Bible says we have diverse tongues. So I believe there are many people out there that may be saying, I don't know what she's saying. So tell us a little about that song.
0: Interpretation. Yes, the interpretation of the music is that, what are you waiting for? You better go and meet Jesus. Pray very well. Pray fervently so that the Lord will answer your prayer.
1: Amen.
0: Amen. That is the meaning of the music.
1: Amen.
0: Song.
1: But is that just, it seems
0: yes.
1: I was hearing.
0: Says something about Psalm 51.
1: Okay.
0: It says something about 51.
1: All right. That's wonderful. So you're out
0: that
1: there.
0: That if the Lord should mark iniquity, who can stand?
1: Can stand. Amen. So you're out here, maybe you are carrying every load of guilt, every load of bitterness, or every load of doubt. When will God answer my prayer? I want to say to you, go to Him, pray, He will answer. There is victory on your way. Don't give up, and God will answer you.
0: Amen.
1: You're welcome, ma.
0: Thank you, sir.
1: At this point, I want to ask you a question. How committed are you to your local church and to the body of Christ? Two things I ask. One, to your local church, to the body of Christ. I've come across artists that say, oh, we are Pentecostal. So even if Celestian invited us, say, I'm not going. And I've seen artists from Celestian that say, oh, we are Celestian. Pentecostal invited them, they say, we are not going. So how committed are you to force your local church and to the body of Christ?
0: Sir, I go to all churches. I love Jesus.
1: To your local church first?
0: Yes.
1: What do you do in your local church?
0: I work for God there. I just work for God. I know I'm not working for anybody. I'm working for Christ only.
1: Do they know you as a gospel artist in your
0: local
1: church?
0: They do.
1: Amen.
0: Amen.
1: Do they support you?
0: At times, yes.
1: They do. Amen. God bless you and God bless you. What
0: Amen.
1: About the body of Christ?
0: We are all one.
1: So,
0: they lost me and they loves me, they invite me.
1: Amen.
0: Always.
1: Amen. That's wonderful. That's awesome. She's a blessing not just to our local church, but both to the body of Christ. How was it during the lockdown? What were your experiences? Oh, that reminds me, today marks it one year of the lockdown.
2: NSAS.
1: Okay, the NSAS. Okay, that's NSAS. Okay, the lockdown. How was your experience during the lockdown? What were your challenges? And what impact were you able to do at that period?
0: Then it was not easy at all. It wasn't easy. But the Lord is there for us.
1: Amen. Were you able to impact any life during the lockdown? Or were you able to get any song during the lockdown?
0: A lot.
1: A lot.
0: Yes.
1: Amen.
0: Amen.
1: So, can we hear one? I know that maybe you have not gone to studio to work on it.
0: Yes, but I have a lot. But let me give you one.
1: All right. I want to hear you.

0: That was wonderful. Very, very wonderful. Thanksgiving song. You know, during the lockdown, many people were crying, complaining. But I believe one of the secrets of breakthrough is when we learn how to give thanks to God. I remembered when Domoro wrote the song, Give Thanks with a Grateful Heart. He was going through a terrible crisis, but he still wrote that song, Give Thanks with a Grateful Heart.
1: Yes.
0: And Psalm 103, verse 1, says, Bless the Lord, O my soul, and forget not all his benefits. You are blessed, man, and you're welcome. Mm-hmm. Amen. So all our listeners out there, we want to say to you that you're blessed. By the grace of God, the lines will be open to you so that you can call in. You can ask your questions, not just question, whatsoever you have inspiration or you have something you want that is bothering you. We are here. You've heard her. She's a lady evangelist, and I believe that God, grace and power is working in her life. Amen. And others that with us here in the studio, even though you don't see them, they are anointed, very anointed. Amen. Praise God.
1: Amen.
0: So if I may ask, what are your future plans?
1: Though I took this music, gospel music, as a hobby, because if not, something else might have gone wrong. But then I believe in Christ. I feel like singing to the end of my life, for the rest of my life.
0: What should our listeners and those out here all over the world, what should they be expecting from you? Maybe this year, before the year runs to an end, or next year? Are you on a new album, or are you...
1: I'm on a new album right now. It will come out very soon.
0: All right. But the ones that you have, if we want to get our listeners want to get it, how can they get it?
1: We have it in all these all our shops. We have a lot of it there.
0: Okay, our listeners, you're hearing, you can get it in what they call it in.
1: In Lagos or the state,
0: in our music stores,
1: anywhere you can, yes,
0: in music shops and all those stores. What about you? Don't get your contacts? Are you on Facebook, WhatsApp, or Instagram?
1: I'm on Facebook.
0: You're on Facebook.
1: WhatsApp.
0: So on Facebook, can they get your song on Facebook or?
1: Yes.
0: All right.
1: Yes.
0: So what's your Facebook?
1: Modupe Olushola, Modupe Awukojesu.
0: Dupe
1: Awukojesu.
0: So once they type Dupe Awukojesu,
1: Modupe Olushola,
0: Modupe Olushola Awukojesu, they get to you.
1: Yes.
0: So our listeners here, you want to get at Dupe Olushola Awukojesu on Facebook. And what about what your WhatsApp?
1: 0832 559908.
0: Can you come again?
1: 080 080 32 32 55 55 99 99 08 08. That's my WhatsApp number.
0: God bless you. I believe somebody we call. To our listeners, they want to say this to you, as the name of the program is Young Stars Praise. We told you that the purpose is to raise up young stars, to give them a platform, to give them a voice so that they can be heard. And we trust God, if you are there listening to us, and you have it in mind that I want to be a blessing to Olushola, you've gotten a number, or I want to sponsor, I want to support a gospel artist, you have the privilege to do so. You can call in, you can send text, and God will indeed bless you in the name of Jesus. So if I may ask this, how do you sponsor your music? Do you have a sponsor?
1: Not at all.
0: So how do you go about it? How do you... 6 albums.
1: Yes.
0: I was asking a producer some days back, how much do you produce a track? And yet, some of them here in Lagos, they said 25. I was in Abuja. No, I was in Abuja, and I asked, I forgot the guy's name, just flipped my mind now. Okay, Sammy P, that is his name. He's one of the top leading producers in Abuja. And he told me just a track, 250,000. And in Ajayi, I know somebody that produced it for 500. So how do you go about sponsoring that work?
1: I'm still waiting on the Lord. I know God will do it. Because those ones, I did 3 albums for some promoter then. Then the other 3, I did it by myself. That was then.
0: Okay. So you have to work
1: before I could get the money.
0: That is what I want to know. What exactly do you do? Is it just work? Maybe you are just smiling here. You are a businesswoman that can...
1: So, you know, I told you I took music as a hobby. If not, something else bad might have happened.
0: It's
1: so I have a lot of work doing.
0: Amen. Praise God.
1: Hallelujah.
0: I said praise God. God is
1: Hallelujah.
0: Good. God will see you through. I believe sponsors are coming. I believe those that will support
1: Amen.
0: You are on their way coming in
1: Amen.
0: The name of Jesus.
1: Amen.
0: Amen. Amen. So, at this point, by the grace of God, you're going to listen to a song from our album. There's a song from our album. You're going to listen to it, and I believe you'll be blessed in the name of Jesus.
1: Amen.
0: I've listened to her. I've heard her sing on stage, and she has a unique anointing. I believe once you lay your hands on those albums, you'll be indeed blessed in the name of Jesus. Ma, if I may ask, what has been the response of people in your locality and the body of Christ towards your music? What has been their response?
1: It's not by my power. But many of my people loves me very well. They loves my music.
0: Wow. That's wonderful. Amen.
1: Amen.
0: So in your community, do they know you as a gospel artist?
1: Not very well.
0: And the local churches, how
1: yes.
0: do they celebrate? How do they receive it?
1: They love Christ in me, Sha.
0: Amen. And Christ will continue to strengthen you in the name
1: Amen.
0: Of Jesus.
1: Amen.
0: Amen. Praise God.
1: Hallelujah.
0: So by the grace of God, I want to say to our able listeners here that La Peace LM Radio, love gospel artists. All we do here is all about the kingdom. If you are an artist here, please contact us and God will bless you and transform your life. Once again, we are glad having you. Modupe Awoko Jesu.
1: Thank you, sir.
0: Live in La Peace LM Radio.
1: Thank you, sir.
0: We believe that the Almighty God will bless you. And to all our listeners out here, we want to say God bless you for giving us your time to listen to her. We believe that God will bless you the more in the name of Jesus.
1: Amen.
0: This program is brought to you by La Peace LM Radio in conjunction with Kogan, Christ United Gospel Artists Associated Nation. It's a body that gathers gospel music artists together and give them a platform to showcase their God-given talents. We want to say to you, to our listeners, God bless you. And to you, our guests, we love you so much. And we say, God bless you in the name of Jesus.
1: Have mercy.

sami yasha ta lo le duro if the lord show mark iniquity o lord you shall stand ta bani ka sami yasha ta lo le duro if the lord show mark iniquity o lord you shall stand ore gbadura kire.

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1: Very rich story from the book of Genesis chapter 24. The woman we'll be studying today is Rebecca. Rebecca strikes me as a woman to be. A woman to raise our daughters to be. And of course, as in the story in Genesis 24, a woman that we would love our sons to marry. Rebecca's name featured in Genesis because Abraham's son needed a wife, and he sent his servant to look for a wife. Now, Rebecca was raised in a house where there were servants, where there were nurses that were looking after her, where there were housemaids, and we can see from the story that she had been trained to take responsibility for smooth running of the home even before she was 20 years old. She came to the well with a pitcher of her own, which showed that children can have their own share of house chores that is appropriate for their ages, and they should own the responsibility of running a house, which is a good dress rehearsal for life on their own. Rebecca was not a lazy girl. She was not spoiled by the presence of maids and servants. Just like many of us have people that, you know, help us at home, it's a perfect example to copy that our children should be well trained even in the presence of helpers at home. Children should play their own role and not to be raised to wait on servants to get things done. If Rebecca was poorly raised, maybe a servant from the house would have been the first at the well that day, and she would have missed the golden opportunity of her life. The story tells us how the servant had reached that well and prayed, "God, please, the first woman who comes to this well, and I ask her for a drink of water, let her be the one, and let her answer by saying, I will give you water, and I will also give your camels." And this is exactly what happened. I believe Rebecca had a healthy relationship with God and with man, and that's why she heard the voice of God prompting her to go to that well that day and be the first there. May our children grow in wisdom and stature and in favor with both God and man. God had prepared Rebecca for Isaac.

0: accordance to his will. Let's take a pause and describe Rebecca in a sentence. Professor Mopik, would you help us out with your impression on Rebecca?
1: Yes, thank you very much. I'm looking at the story of Rebecca. She seems a pleasant lady to me. She's well-cultured and courteous. And even she was able to help a stranger out. So can we say that she's an ideal young lady? In a sentence, an ideal young lady. Thank you very much.
0: Fantastic. Thank you very much. Sister Kemi, would you like to give us something on Rebecca?
2: Just as Professor Mope said, Rebecca was cultured and she was cultured and she had very good manners and the response to the stranger was very outstanding.
0: Fantastic. You know, I can imagine a lot of young people miss out on opportunities just by their attitudes. Professor Mope, would you like to give us examples of how people can miss out on opportunities by bad manners?
1: Okay. And like you rightly said, negative attitude. And I think attitude matters a lot in all things. Looking at this present young generation, the way some of them address elders can be very bad. Even attitude to work, when it is poor, it makes them to miss out on some good opportunities. You know, you would have watched them that, oh, maybe I'm going to tell this person about this particular opportunity. But when you see how they go towards the work, then you won't be able to recommend them. Their lack of discipline, even some, their poor dressing. And looking at Rebecca's own, I mean, actually add their lack of greeting people. Because if Rebecca never went forward to greet the stranger, she may not have had that opportunity. Though, however, I must add that we have to be led in just greeting anybody because of security situation in the country. May the Holy Spirit lead them as they do the right thing. Thank you.
0: Amen. Thank you for such a deep insight. Let's go on with Rebecca. Rebecca was a very hardworking girl. She was strong. She had initiative and commitment. How do I know? She offered to draw water from a well for 10 camels. And she wasn't just going to give them water. She was going to give them until they were satisfied with drinking. Let me help translate that to you. A thirsty camel from a journey could drink as much as 135 liters of water. And there were 10 camels. Her pitcher may have been about 10 liters. And that means a lot of trips to the well, drawing the water, filling the trough for each camel. For one camel, that looks like 13 times. And she was going to do 10 camels. It takes a lady with a great heart and strong bones to do this much work and finish it for herself, talk less of a total stranger. Heart was amazing. She hasted. She was prompt in her response to the request from the stranger. She didn't just look at it that, what? Don't tell me that you're asking me to do this. You know, there was a willingness to serve, not grudgingly. And she was the finisher. She could have just, young men with you, why can't they do this? You know, but she didn't. She was internally motivated. I believe she must have been raised that way. She gave them until they were

0: until they were satisfied. She was eager to work. What is your attitude to work? How can women and young ladies develop good attitude to work? Sister Kemi, would you like to give us some insight about this? Thank you.
1: The advice is that attitude to work should be built, because most times when the youths are assigned to do one or two things, the body language they exhibit go a long way to tell you their kind of personality. Some even go to the extent of teasing, you know? And such attitudes don't encourage anyone that is around that is willing to be a helper to such a youth. So what my advice is that at all times, whatever you are given to do, whatever assignment you are given to do it as unto the Lord. Thank you.
0: Thank you so much for such a beautiful insight. May God help us raise young ladies with a fantastic attitude to work.
2: Amen.
0: Thank you, Ma. She was sensitive to the needs around her. She was sensitive to the needs of both the servants and even the animals, and she was ready to make things happen to perfect the situation. Wow. She was very courteous, and even as a beautiful young lady, some people get taken up with so much of their beauty that they lose courtesy, but she was a great combination of both. She responded to a stranger as my lord. Wow, amazing. She probably saw that he was older than her, and she must have been raised to respect everyone, including strangers. She was willing to offer help without being asked. Wow, very impressive character. The stranger had to ask her, "Whose daughter are you? Remember whose child you are." Does that sound familiar? I pray that our children will make us proud. They will do so well that people will ask, "Whose child are you?" Though Rebecca was very fair to look on, she kept her chastity, a great value that is being eroded in today's world. She was a virgin, neither had any man known her. What role does a family play in marital matters? Professor Mope would like to hear your insight on that. Thank you.
2: Okay, thank you very much, Dr. Tosin. Just like the question says, I think it starts from the training the child gets concerning marital matters. Because if the foundation be destroyed, what can the righteous do? But if the foundation is there, and the eyes of the children are already open to how they go about things relating to marital matters, then there won't be any problem. Because I believe that through that training that they have gotten from their family, the child would be able to know and be sensitive to the spirit on who she open helps to or who she collects gifts from, so that the child will be able to stand strong in every situation. Take, for example, Rebecca. She was given a gift by a stranger, and the thing she did was to run home to show her family. That means there has been a training that we must see whatever you are given. So there has been an influence from the family on our lifestyle. So I think it boils down to the family and how they have exposed the child to the word of God and exposed the child to know what they have to do according to the will of God. So that the child will know that she doesn't have to be covetous, and that whatsoever she does, she should do it according to the will of God. Thank you.
0: Wow. God bless you. Such amazing perspective. Very important. May God help us in our families. Professor Kemi, would you like to tell us about the role of family in marital matters, looking at how Rebecca responded when gifts were given to her? Thank you, ma'am.
1: Okay. Roles of family in marital matters. Family is very important in marital matters. When Rebecca was giving gifts, she ran to her family to show them. Girls who receive gifts of men and hide them to themselves are guilty. Some girls even go to the extent of requesting for the gifts themselves. This is not honorable and is not for our model. So my advice is this: family should be involved in marital matters. Or let me put it this way: prayerfully involve your family in marital matters. By the time your family is involved in marital matters, give you more honor as a lady, even before your in-laws. And then it is acceptable to ritually and before God, because the word of God says that honor your father and your mother so that your day is long upon the land which you God gave you. So you are going into marriage. Marriage is a land. So that your days may be long upon the land, so that the marriage will be successful. And you will have everything that is associated with God's purpose for marriage. You need to give your parents, your family, honor that is in your marital matters. Prayerfully. Thank you.
0: Wow, God bless you, ma. That is very rich counsel, very sound counsel. She that had ears should hear what God is saying to the young ladies. Now, continuing with our story, we have seen that Rebecca has both outer beauty and inner beauty. The beauty of a gentle and quiet spirit is of great worth in God's sight, as it told us in 1 Peter chapter 3, verse 3 to 4. She was sensitive to what God was doing, and she was ready to step out in faith to an unfamiliar destination, to someone she did not know. For us to enter into God's purpose in our lives, we need this virtue. If you look into Psalm 45, verse 10 to 11, it says, "Forget also thy own people and thy father's house. So shall the king greatly desire thy beauty, for he is thy Lord, and worship thou him." Rebekah was able to comfort Isaac after his mother's death. That took a lot, because as the only child of his parents, and also a child in old age, he must have enjoyed a lot from his mother, and her demise would have been a big blow to him and left him with a dire need for comfort and a gaping space to be filled. She must have had super relational skills, bedroom skills, as evidenced by the king Abimelech, you know, citing Isaac caressing her. She had good cooking skills. She was able to cook the meal which Isaac's soul loved enough to release a blessing. She had good grooming. She kept her physical body in a very appealing way, that when she entered into a country, the story of her beauty got to the king. She did not underestimate the value of this as a married woman. She had a fantastic relationship with God, as evidenced by her discussing with God about the struggle in her womb. She heard the voice of God. He spoke to her. She must have functioned in other roles in the family with this quality. Hearing from God is a great way to raise a family. I would just like to take a pause here, because this is a very, very rich value that we need to learn from Rebecca. We've seen a lot of great things from Rebecca, and hearing from God is a great way to be a woman, a great way to be a mother, a great way to be a wife. Now, there's one thing that was not so good in the story of Rebecca, and it is her committing favoritism. Actually, she and her husband were guilty of this. Her choice of Jacob for favorite may have resulted from her knowledge of his prophetic destiny. Now, we know that God does not need our help to bring his counsel to pass. So Rebecca, you know, took things into her hands, and it resulted in a bad story, because her son had to run for his life. There was so much enmity between him and his brother, and he was away from his so loving mother for 20 good years, because he had to stay with her own brother until, you know, I believe he never saw his mother again. So favoritism is one thing that is not a good way to go in a family, and all that we can do to bring our families to fairness and oneness and love, and still, you know, helping each one to fulfill their prophetic destiny is a healthier and safer way to run as a family. I would like to end this story of Rebecca this way, and I pray that we are able to take all the good lessons that we learn, both for us and our children, and for the young people who are to marry. There's so much to learn from Rebecca. And of course, for us married people, we know that favoritism that we see in the story of Rebecca is a no-no. We don't want that. I pray that the good Lord will bless us and enrich us and cause us to look back and thank God that we raised Rebeccas, that we raised women who know the voice of God, who love to do great things for God and great things for people, who will walk in favor with God and man, who will be trained with skills, with good character, with everything that will bring the glory of God upon our lives. I hope you had a great time listening. Thank you, Professor Mope and Professor Kemi. This has been a fabulous time. From Lapis Lazuli, we've looked at women at the feet of Jesus, and I hope you've been blessed. See you some other time. God bless.

0: reconciling hearts to God, and restoring lives. 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
1: And the one that glorifies Jesus through us is the Holy Ghost. It is the Holy Ghost.

He's critical to my walk. He's critical to my journey. 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

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I'm not ashamed to say it. I tell anybody who cares to listen, the Holy Ghost is my essence. Take him out of the picture. I can't do anything. Remove him from the picture. I'm as useless as you can find. But when he comes in, when I allow him,

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No music.

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That's when you know how to dance. But you need to learn to let go of yourself in the spirit. That you will be at home, there is no music. You will declare it until every fiber of your being agrees it. In our kingdom, nothing is a waste. My dance is not a waste. Do you understand it? My dance is not a waste. Everything I do, my shout, the lifting of my hands, everything I do is not a waste.

resource. 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I don't waste it to just show how I can shake my... If shout can bring a wall down, then I don't waste mine. I use it for a purpose. I use it for a purpose. You have to have purpose to the things you do. Put purpose. Put purpose. If laughter is for a purpose, I won't waste it. You become the fullness. Everything about you, there is no joke. You don't waste your resources. Singing, I don't waste it. There's a purpose.

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But really, the guy that danced in the Bible, or the person that danced in the Bible, that is roped up, he was a girl. Her name was Davida.

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You will start moving. If the thought of the Holy Ghost does not make you to bubble with excitement, I don't know what else changes you. But you can do a lot of gyrating without the Holy Ghost. But there's no way the Holy Ghost is inside of you that it can be contained. You can't help yourself. Have you seen the move of the Holy Ghost? Have you seen drunk people? Do they care? A lot of you are still looking like it's just a word. I cannot do. My life depends on this. So permit me to be foolish before my God. My life depends on it. Everything I do depends on it. Ministry, calling, whatever they say I am, depends on it. Prophecy depends on it. Word depends on it. Revelation depends on it. But I said to you,

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Shall we pray? Father, we thank you for this wonderful opportunity to come together as your daughters, just to be at your feet this evening for yet another Kingdom Come for the month of July. We thank you for how you've helped us right from the beginning of the year, and we have finished the first half of the year. We are on the second half now. We thank you for your mighty presence in all our programs, and we thank you for the goodness that we've seen. Father, we pray as we even start the second half that your presence will continue to be with us in all aspects of our programs and the ministry life. Father, we thank you for all members of this wonderful ministry. And we thank you for all the people that come in, month out, to participate on all our programs, particularly those that participated in the last miracle and healing conference in Abuja that we've just finished in June. Father, we thank you. As we go over all the mighty things and all the mighty deeds that you did for us at this conference, which will be the focus of this particular program this month, we just pray that people will continue to just see your goodness and blessings in all their lives. And people who have come in today to still seek you for healing and prophetic messages, we pray that they'll be able to leave this program having full recognition of the mighty things and mighty deeds

0: 26. On behalf of the board and members of Lapis Lazuli Ministries
1: Mina.
0: and myself, Femi Bajomo, we are delighted to welcome you to this special bumper edition of Kingdom Come, holding today the 31st of July, 2026.
1: I'd just like to add my own welcome to all that are joining this evening from different parts of Nigeria and around the world. We're calling this a bumper edition because we have so much to share with you from the Miracle and Healing Conference, which was held in Abuja from the 25th to the 27th of June last month. Now, over those 3 days, the Lord did so much in the lives of his people. So tonight, we'd like to take some time to reflect on his goodness, share a little of what he did, because there's no way we can tell you even half of what happened. Now, during the conference, many of you connected with us on YouTube, Facebook, Instagram, Lapis LM Radio, and through our website. So we say a big thank you for joining us then. And thank you so much for being with us this evening again.
0: Thank you so much, Mina. But before we continue, we would like to introduce our Abuja City Coordinator, Mr. Babajide Omoniwa, who also served as the local organizing committee chairman for the Miracle and Healing Conference Abuja 2026. You're welcome on the program, Jide.
2: Thank you very much,
0: And
2: sir.
0: I'm sure we'll hear
2: Hello,
0: from
2: ma'am.
0: you.
1: Hello.
2: Hello, everybody.
0: Good evening, and I'm sure we'll hear from you
1: A lot
0: a
1: more.
0: lot more later in the program. Now,
2: Definitely, sir. Very
0: a
2: much.
0: special welcome to others, everyone joining us from our viewing centers in Abuja, Kaduna, Jos,
1: And Port Harcourt.
0: and Port Harcourt. Now, people will say, "What's a viewing center?" Of course, people who were at the conference will know what viewing centers were because they were so visible at the conference. Now, a viewing center is a hall that is made available by pastors so that people can gather together to participate in all our programs. It gives people the opportunity to worship together, pray together, and share facilities such as internet access and power we are needed. We've seen over the years that these viewing centers have become more than just places to watch our programs. They have become places where people encounter the Lord. Many have seen mighty healings and transformation while participating from these locations, and we are grateful to all the pastors and churches who continue to make this possible. We are, of course, continuously reminded that there is truly no distance, space, or time in the Spirit. And the same Lord who ministers in our physical and online programs also ministers in the viewing centers.
1: So, for those who may be joining us for the first time, this program, Kingdom Come, is a monthly program that is hosted by Lapis Lazuli Ministries, and it holds on the last Friday of every month from 5 p.m. to 8:30 p.m. WAT. Now, usually we would begin with worship, and then we have a teaching session with a guest speaker, and then we interview the guest speaker before moving into healing and prophetic rooms. However, tonight, because of all the testimonies and trying to put together what happened at the conference for you, this will be a bit different. So rather than the speaker, we're going to be talking about all our guest speakers and the trend of what the Lord was doing during the Miracle and Healing Conference. Now, we have dedicated this entire time to sharing highlights, testimonies, interviews, reports,

0: and feedback from people who attended the conference. Our prayer is that as you listen, you won't only rejoice over what God has done, but you also will be encouraged in your faith. One scripture, Revelation 19:10, talks about us keeping in our mind the testimony of Jesus is the spirit of prophecy. This means that every testimony we hear is more than a story of what God has done for somewhere. It is also an invitation to believe God for what he can do in our own lives. So as you listen to the testimony this evening, if you need healing, restoration, direction, or a miracle of any kind, simply ask the Holy Spirit to do the same work that he did right now in your life. So the same Jesus who touched lives during the conference is still at work today.
1: Thank you. As always, our healing and prophetic rooms will be open from 7 p.m. to 8:30 p.m. West African time. These are dedicated Zoom rooms where trained ministry team members will pray for people seeking healing or a prophetic word from the Lord. Many people have encountered God in these rooms over the years, and we look forward to what the Lord will do again this evening. Now, to join the Zoom rooms, you simply have to leave the platform you are currently watching on at 7 p.m. and log into the Zoom rooms using the meeting IDs and passcodes that will be scrolling across your screen. You will also find these details on the clickable Kingdom Come flyers and on our website. Now, to everyone who joins us faithfully every month from different parts of the world, thank you for being part of this family.
0: Wonderful. And so for tonight, if this is your first Kingdom Come program, we are so delighted to welcome you. And we pray that this will be the beginning of many, many wonderful encounters with the Lord. Now, this is also a great time to invite someone else to join us. So please click the share button and send this link to your family, friends, pastors, colleagues, and anyone you know who would be blessed by tonight's program. Don't enjoy the Lord's bounty alone. Invite someone else to experience it with you. For those who may not know much about Lapis Lazuli Ministries, we exist to awaken the body of Christ to the extravagant love of God the Father, God the Son, and God the Holy Spirit. We are totally committed to healing, the restoration of foundational truths, and the unity of the body of Christ. So to learn more about this ministry, please visit our website at www.lapislazuliministries.org. Our prayer is that wherever you are watching this evening, the presence of God will fill that space. We also encourage you to send us your testimonies, anything that happens, pictures, videos, so that we see what the Lord is doing with you tonight.
1: Well, I think we can start with worship. A time of worship is always good to worship the Lord of Lords and the King of Kings. Now, the song you are about to hear was given to our worship leader at the conference, Olumide Iyun, at the beginning of the Miracle and Healing Conference. And as we worship together, we encourage you to just quiet your hearts and enjoy the presence of the Lord. So let's have some worship.
2: Move in the midst of.

0: Welcome back. This year, the Lord gave us the name Miracle and Healing Conference. We embraced the name in faith, really believing God would do wonderful things, but we could not have imagined the extent of what He had prepared for us. Now, it's difficult to describe what we just had at the conference, the Miracle and Healing Conference, because for those who are present, it was more of a sacred invitation by the Almighty God Himself, drawing us in, asking us to come near to encounter Jesus Christ, who walked the city of Galilee healing the sick and has left the Holy Spirit with us. Some people shared their testimonies in the live chat, even while the conference was still in progress. So healing miracles was happening everywhere. Others sent messages afterwards describing what the Lord had done in their lives. So many of these moments happened quietly between individuals and God, reminding us once again that the Lord delights in meeting His people wherever they are.
1: We know that Jesus loves to heal the sick, and indeed, he showed us his heart that he loves to heal at the conference. We'll be sharing some of this with you in a bit. We also saw people come carrying burdens they had lived with for so many years. Some came with diseases and medical conditions. Others came with emotional wounds, disappointments, fear, anxiety, and trauma that had affected them for a long time. Now, throughout the conference, we were reminded that Jesus is still Jehovah Rapha, the Lord who heals, and he continues to rescue and restore lives, strengthen the weary, and reveal his love to his people. Now, Babatunde, what was your general take about healing and all the things that happened at the conference? We just want to hear from you as the LOC chairman.
2: All right. Good evening once again, and thank you very much for the opportunity to have served as the LOC chairman. My general impression was that God showed up. The presence of God was mighty from the first day of the conference to the last day of the conference. And for me, it was like a fire had been ignited among all those who had come, and they are carrying the flames of those fire to their, they have carried them back home to their various destination. And we believe that everything they experienced in the conference, all the impartations, everything will be used for the good of the kingdom of God in their various localities. So for me, I think it was a success. God did quite a lot during the conference. There was a bountiful harvest of souls. There was a bountiful harvest of healing. There was a bountiful harvest of emotional breakthroughs. It was a wonderful experience, both at an organizational level and at a personal level. I'd like to give God all the glory. Thank
1: Amen.
2: you, sir.
1: And I think it's a good time to hear from the one of the speakers at the conference, Reverend Isaac Komolafe. Can we hear what he has to say about the conference as well? Thank you.
3: Praise God. I want to thank God for this year Miracle and Healing Conference organized by Lapis Lazuli Ministry, under the leadership of Dr. and Dr. Mrs. Bajoma. This year was wow. It was a great meeting for everyone who attended. And I want to give glory to God for all that He did. I will be looking at this year conference from four perspectives. Number one is the attendees, the participants. People came all over, from Abuja, from Kaduna, from Jos, from Niger State, from Nasarawa, from Benue, people came to be blessed. You can see hunger in them because they want to be blessed. Number two also is the content of the meeting. You know, the messages from the speakers were wonderful, down to earth, and biblical principles for us to go back and do what Jesus did. And so that they were not only that they saw miracles being performed, also they can learn how to also operate in faith. That was awesome. And many of the pastors were very happy. Many of the missionaries went back home believing that with this, we can go and make a difference and also impact our community. And then number three is the cream of speakers that were brought together from Europe, from America, and of course from Africa, Nigeria particularly. I want to thank this great servant of God that God used to be blessing to the people of God. They pour out, you can see the commitment, men and women that came and to be blessing to the people that attended that meeting. And also finally is the testimonies. Oh my God, many healings, many deliverances, salvation, and also, you know, one of the pastors from Agatuland that came, he said, I've never seen this large crowd before. And he said that because he was able to interact with other Christian and he met some Fulani believers. He told us, he said, I've never seen Fulani Christians. He said, I believe that all Fulanis are evil. Never knew that some of them are even Christian. He said, I'm going back to my village. I'm beginning to show love to all believers and also even particularly the Fulanis. So this meeting was a great meeting. The kingdom investment was never in vain. Lives were transformed. Once again, I want to appreciate the convener of the meeting, Dr. and Dr. Mrs. Bajemon, for investing in the kingdom project like this. And I would like to use this opportunity also to invite you to 2027 Healing and Miracle Conference. And when the time comes, the day will be given to us, and it's going to happen again in Abuja here and other places. You will find yourself hearing of it. Please come and be part of this meeting. I know the Lord will do signs and wonders in your life. God bless you.
0: Now, alongside the name, the Lord also gave us a clear assignment. We were asked to go into different parts of the northern parts of Nigeria and invite pastors, missionaries who have faithfully labored for so many years. Many of them needed encouragement, refreshing. They needed the renewed strength for the work the Lord had called them to do. They needed transformation of their hearts. They needed a lifting up. We also were told by the Lord to bring in widows, internally displaced persons, people who were feeling forgotten, hopeless, unloved. Also, young people and students were part of this assignment.
1: Wow. It was so amazing, wasn't it?
0: Drawing them all in.
1: And that was a feat, wasn't it? Babajide, you recollect where we were trying to get all these people in from the north and all the challenges and all the issues. Can you tell us a little bit about it?
2: Oh, wow. It was a Herculean task, but we thank God for the grace of God from all over northern Nigeria with all the challenges, getting them in, getting them settled, managing the numbers. It was just truly awesome. It was a wonderful experience. God was faithful in everything he promised. And everybody came in, had a wonderful experience, and returned safely. Like you said, sir, when we were trying to get them in, there was a lot of permutations, calculations, and having to pull people from. I recall that missionaries and pastors from Kano State called and said, why did you leave us out? Eventually, I had to escalate it up to you, and this was the situation, and it was resolved, and we got some in from Kano. So it was great representation from all across northern Nigeria, and we'd like to give God the glory for that.
1: Hallelujah, hallelujah. And of course, you just heard from one of the speakers his reflection about the conference. For the conference, we had two of our guest ministers just virtually. That's Dr. Randy Clark, the founder of Global Awakening, and Pastor Bill Johnson, the senior pastor of Bethel Church, Redding, California. They were virtual on Friday and Saturday. And ministering live were Dr. Tom Jones, Dr. Catherine Ronala, Pastor Jean-Luc Traxel, who's the president of International Association of Healing Ministries. Of course, Dr. Catherine Ronala is the president and the founder of the Prophetic Council of Australia. We had Dr. Life Headland of Global Mission Awareness, Dr. Charity Cook, and Reverend Isaac Komolafe that you've just heard from. They were just so amazing. I believe Mina was a speaker as well. She gave an amazing message. And the message was so apt and so good. And there was so much response from the participants after her message. We give God the glory for that. Now, in terms of worship, worship was fantastic. The worship was led by Olumide Inyo, who was just so amazing, flowing with the guest ministers as he was speaking. We are going to hear from Olumide Inyo later during this program. And of course, we had Pastor Prosper Ochimana, who were at the conference as well, giving us mighty worship. So we'll see, these are both Olumide and Prosper's amazing worship ministers. May the Lord continue to bless their ministry in Jesus' mighty name, I pray.
0: Amen.
2: Amen.
0: Now let's go to some of my favorite parts. I always like to see what the Lord is doing. And I do this through testimonies. Now, this one might have been one of the most remarkable testimonies from the conference that I have ever seen. And most of us there had never seen this. It's what you may describe as a creative miracle. Now, there were four women who had never, ever been able to read before.
1: Wow.
0: And they suddenly found themselves reading the scriptures in Hausa.
1: That was awesome. That was really awesome.
0: Now, what made this testimony, wild as it is, even more remarkable was the fact that one of them in the viewing center in northern Nigeria, I think it was in Jos, also received the same miracle at the same time. So people who had never read before began to read. Imagine what would have happened when they got home and their children, their families heard them. But let us have a look at it. Joseph describes this in a video. This is a most extraordinary testimony.
4: Wow. Oh boy, Healing and Miracles 2026 was absolutely exceptional. I mean, absolutely exceptional. The miracles, the healing, the presence of God, the worship was something else. The worship was out of this world. There were lots of miracles. I mean, there was a lady, some Hausa ladies, not just one, some Hausa ladies, they've never read nor write. They've never been to any form of education before, not even learning how to read ABC, even in Hausa or in English. But as Dr. Leif Hartland had a word from God that God wants them to read in Hausa Bible, some ladies came out and they read for the first time. You could see the light, the excitement in their faces. Oh, but the whole hall was electrified by the power of God. I'm telling you, there was this other young man, he couldn't hear properly, you know, he couldn't hear, and the power of God, I think it was, yes, Catherine Ronala that gave the word of knowledge, and he came out, and hands were laid on him, and the power of God came upon him, and he could hear clearly, I think one of his ears, yeah, he couldn't hear with one of his ears, but he could hear clearly. diverse miracles. My mother-in-law got healed. She had a serious leg pain. She could barely move, and the power of God touched her, and she got healed. There were encounters. My wife had an encounter when BC was worshiping, and so she felt the just God coming to embrace her like it was like a blanket, you know. I mean, she was just saying, it says she was sobbing. There was just so much for me. The power of God came upon me mightily when I was upstage there. It was such a beautiful time with God. I can't explain all what happened. There are things we can't describe that happened, but we could sense the wicked love of God and the power of God and the presence of God. It's amazing that everyone I invited that came, there's this one line: the presence of God is something else. How? This is what everyone kept saying. The presence of God, the presence of God, the presence of God. It was such a beautiful time. It was such a beautiful time. People that couldn't see properly, you know, one lady, one of her eyes was bad, and prayers were made. The word of knowledge came, and the power of God hit her, you know. And John Luke, when he was praying for people to get filled with the Holy Ghost, you could see tens of people just got healed. I don't know the number, but I knew there were more than 30 people that were speaking in other tongues. It was just such an amazing time in the power of God. 2026 healing and miracle is absolutely exceptional.
1: Thank you so much, Joseph. What an extraordinary testimony. And this was just one of the many testimonies from the conference. Let's take a look at a few more. And when we come back, we'll have a chat, an additional chat from Babajide, our LOC chairman. Of course, he was involved throughout the whole planning and preparation of the conference. So we hear more from him about his thoughts about all these testimonies.
5: About over 15 years past, I have ear noisy. My right ear will always be noisy. That's why I would be confused. But when our mommy minister yesterday, economically trained, that someone here has a noisy, that always be experienced noisy, that should come out. So immediately I came out, it disappeared. And now be the same clear voice since yesterday. Clear. I thank God Almighty.
6: Hello, what happened to you?
7: Hello everyone. My name is Father David. I had an accident last year, September, and one of my ear blocked. But as soon as the man of God prayed for me, I got healed. So I can hear from him.
6: So you couldn't hear in this ear?
7: Yes, I can hear from him.
6: Could you hear before?
7: What? Yes, I can. I could not even hear before. But
6: you
7: now
6: couldn't
7: I can hear
6: before?
7: You. Yes, ma'am.
6: You can hear now?
7: Yeah, I can hear you.
6: Hallelujah.
7: Thank you, Jesus. Thank you, Father.
6: Can you hear what I'm saying in your ear?
8: I hear it. Say to the mic.
7: I can hear you.
8: What did she tell you? Say it to the mic.
7: Okay, ma'am. Okay, sir.
8: Say hallelujah. What she say hallelujah? You say it.
7: Hallelujah. Jesus. Amen.
8: Whatever she says, you say.
7: Okay, ma'am.
6: Can you hear me?
7: Yes, I can hear you.
6: Hallelujah.
7: Hallelujah. Amen.
9: He had a case of cerebral palsy that has affected the lower limbs. We have had surgery twice on him. He walks but with difficulty. But when we are invited to come here, we decided to come. And by the grace of God, he walks but not very freely. He can walk very well now and he can run. And we believe the healing is going to be more perfect on him in the name of Jesus. Thank you, Jesus.
6: We want to hear the testimonies of what the Lord has done. Please come. Please come. Hallelujah. We give you glory, Jesus.

0: happened to you?
1: I cannot talk, but now I can talk well.
0: He said, I could not talk, but now I can talk. Say hello to the people.
1: Hallelujah to the people. God is good. I was...
0: How long could you not talk for?
1: It turned out I was a little boy.
0: From birth? You couldn't talk from birth? You couldn't talk from birth? You had a stammer. What's your name?
1: Paul.
0: Why don't you tell the people, I love the Lord Jesus.
1: Nothing is.
0: Hallelujah. Mm-hmm. Wow. Hallelujah.
2: We bless God for these amazing testimonies. So, Jide, you were there from throughout the planning stages, right from the beginning to the end. What was it like preparing for what eventually became an extraordinary demonstration of God's love and power?
3: All right. Once again, thank you very much for the opportunity. It was a great experience. I had not done anything at this scale before. Support of yourself, Ma, and Adimajumu, as well as a great team behind me. There were people
4: and Almighty and Almighty God as well.
3: Yes, I give God yes, and Almighty God. So we had a nucleus of a great team, and we had the instructions of the Almighty God. That was very important. There was a time we met to pray at the venue, and we actually sat down and asked God, what else should we be doing? What should we do? And so, on a regular basis, we sort of constantly inquired of the Lord, what should we be doing? It was a good experience. We had to do a lot of work, working with other groups, collaborating with other Christian organizations, the Body of Christ, Christian Association of Nigeria, CAN, NEMA, NIFES, and several other groups that I cannot mention here. Then there were individuals on their own, missionaries, who had a good network of people also that we reached out to and worked with. There were widows from Family Worship Center. There were widows from some other groups within Nasarawa State and other states from Nigeria. So we had to work with their leaders, the leaders of the IDPs, and everybody else. So pulling these groups of people together with all their needs, transportation needs, where they will stay, required some level of coordination that could only have been achieved by the grace of God. Mm. And so we would like to thank God and give God all the glory that we were able to pull this successfully together. And even when we had certain problems and challenges on the first day, we were still able to resolve it. And at the end of the day, everybody who came was blessed, and they testified that they were blessed. And so we'd like to give God all the glory. It was a bit challenge managing everything that was ongoing and the surprises that came up towards the end. But then the Holy Spirit was always there to support us, and the team was always there to be able to support at every instance and adapt to emerging challenges. So I like to give God the glory for that. And the collaborating Christian groups and partnerships helped to pull in people from across the country, who helped to mobilize people and ensure that the coordination was great. We'd like to say thank you to everybody. Thank you very much, Sama.
4: Thank you so much, Jide, again. Thanks to all the members of the local organizing committee who did an amazing job organizing the conference. You know, it is always encouraging to hear what happens behind the scenes and to be reminded that while we plan and prepare, it is ultimately the Lord who draws his people and ministers to them. It was all his conference. Now, there were some press interviews. I would like to show one of the press interviews. Let's take a moment to watch it and see what others were saying about the conference, particularly some of the people who are visiting, international visitors who are visiting. Let's listen to this.
5: Called for divine intervention in Nigeria's affairs, saying the country's current challenges require not only human efforts.
6: The conference brought together worshippers from different parts of the country and beyond for prayers, healing sessions on faith and transformation. Participants say amid rising insecurity and growing uncertainty, such gatherings provide an opportunity for people to reconnect with God and find renewed hope for the future. Clerics at the event condemned the persistent insecurity in parts of the country and urged Nigerians not to lose faith despite prevailing challenges.
7: We are praying so that the Lord can heal the land, can those who are hurting from insecurity challenges, the Lord will heal them. And we are praying for the land that the Lord will take this wind totally over us, that it will just blow over and we won't have security issues again. And we are praying, we are here in Abuja to do the conference because it's the seat of government. And we know that when we pray in Abuja, the rest of the country will benefit.
6: Beyond prayers and miracles, organizers say the conference is also focused on raising a new generation of young people. Positive impact in their communities.
8: Irrespective of your background, irrespective of your affiliations on campus, being a Christian just makes you a better human being. And it affects your studies, it affects your relationship with your fellow students, it gives you ability for critical thought.
9: We're just excited to be here. We love the people of Nigeria, and they've been a blessing to us. So we came here originally to bless others, but every time I come here, we get blessed by the Nigerian peoples.
10: Continuing to touch hearts, touch bodies, and touch lives, which continues to touch lives, marriages, and families across this nation. And so,
11: I also learned that our place, our marketplace, is also a place where we can also stand as our pulpit to reach out to people, not just in the church, our working place. So it's giving me a big heart to go out. I have received a new revival.
6: Organizers say while the conference seeks divine intervention for individuals and the nation, it also aims to inspire a generation of young people equipped to transform their communities through renewed minds, faith, and service.
4: Okay, we would also like to hear from someone who served on the local organizing committee and was also part of the registration team. Let's hear from Olushola Opalua and hear what she has to say.
12: Hello everyone, my name is Olushola Opalua. I was part of the Abuja Miracle and Healing Conference 2026. It was a powerful time in God's presence. I was part of the registrations, and registration was intense because of the crowd that we experienced. It reminded me of the days of Jesus when we read and they say the crowd went after Jesus, and we saw people hungry for God, people expectant of what God was going to do. We had them from all over Nigeria, from Kano, Benue, Nasarawa, Maiduguri, everywhere, Abuja, FCT, Port Harcourt, and you could see them hungry. Many came with their families. And some who didn't come with their families during the conference, because I was at the registration desk, many could come out, especially the mothers. They would come and say, please speak to my son, give him directions, speak to my daughter, give, you know, directions as to how they could come, because they had tasted of what God had done and they wanted their families to come and enjoy as well. We had from widows to married persons, singles. We had students, we had missionaries, we had pastors from all over who came home hungry, thirsty, seeking Jesus, and they didn't go back disappointed because it was very powerful. As part of the LOC, there was a lot that had gone in. Sometimes I look back, I'm like, wow, how did we do this? We had prayers on site, we had prayers online, there was 24-hour prayer. really. We had meetings, physical meetings, and also online meetings. As local organizing committee, we had, you know, group chats, and everyone, the various units that we were going to be serving in and how those units were going to run, everyone was handy everywhere. I mean, there was no, this is my unit, and so I just stick to my unit. No, everyone was there to help everyone. And I just enjoy the fact that there was unity amongst us under the able leadership of Mr. Babajide Omoniwa. And so I'm looking forward to many more conferences. I mean, I'm looking forward to many more conferences. The testimonies, amazing testimonies, amazing testimonies. A lot of people, you know, have not recovered. They couldn't recover. You could see persons come tell you, wow, when next this is going to happen? And I hope it's going to happen here, or you bring it to my state because of what they had experienced. And I believe that God is set to do great and mighty things, not just in the individual's lives, but even in us as a people, and in these critical, dire times that everyone is looking for a way out solution. Jesus has told us he's the way, the truth, and the life, and that we saw, that we are still seeing post the conference in the lives of, you know, individuals, in the life of communities, and in this great nation of ours. Thank you so much. I look forward to, you know, serving in other conferences. I've been blessed. I was also blessed. Hallelujah. I'm still blessed. Amen. There's so many things. Their testimonies are just innumerable. And Jesus is amazing, because Jesus didn't leave out anybody at all. He did not leave out anybody at all. So thank you for having me. Thank you so much, Lapis Lazuli Ministries, for the platform, for the opportunity to serve in the kingdom of God. God bless you. Bye, everyone. And see you at future conferences. Amen. There's going to be one next year. And so, yes, we'll see you again. Bye.
2: Now, one thing that becomes very clear from all these different perspectives so far. So whether somebody was serving behind the scenes, attended in person, whether they joined online or they participated from a viewing center, the Lord met his people in many different ways. So how about we watch a few more testimonies, and then we will watch the Zoom healing and prophetic

0: beautiful. What happened to you?
1: Hallelujah. I want to testify to the glory of the Almighty God. Look, I've been suffering with this eyes problem since 2008. When I want to read, I will just be seeing darkness. I cannot see clear. But I trusted that God has perfected my healing. In Jesus' name.
0: So now can you see? So you couldn't read this before because of your eyesight? It would go. Tell us, Scooby.
2: So you were saying that before, anytime she wanted to read something like this, there would be like, it would go black and she'd get blackness. But since she's been prayed for, she can read perfectly.
0: Can read perfectly now? Hallelujah! Hallelujah!
3: Tell us what happened.
4: Okay, hello, I'm having a myopic problem. A myopic problem, I can see only distant objects, the nearby objects, I cannot see them. Whenever I try to see, I find it very difficult even to read my Bible. I can't read my Bible for up to 5 minutes there, but without tears filling my eyes.
3: For how long?
4: It has been since 2006. I was in secondary school.
3: So today what happened?
4: Why the servant of God prayed for me, the sight is restored.
0: Hallelujah.
3: So tell us, before he wouldn't be able to read this.
0: Okay.
3: Right?
4: Yes.
3: Okay, please read it.
4: Okay. Lapis Lazuli Ministries. Miracle and Healing Ministries.
0: Hallelujah. Jesus.
5: I look the other small girl that I want the land, the girl to pray for me. So when I go there, I look the land. Here they're finished. Then when they just bring me, I say, God, have mercy on me for my eyes that I'm looking. So one day, a woman of God just touched me, praying for me. I carry my arm up. It still hung. I carry it down. And he still say, in the name of Jesus, I should do it again. I want to carry it up. I hear the thing do pop. As it do pop, I am free now. I can
3: go. Glory! She couldn't do all this before. Oh yeah, glory to God.
0: Would you come? Yes. Yes, and there's still someone right at the back. You have a brain injury. There's still someone up there. You can come. I want you to come. Come and receive prayer. Thank you, Holy Spirit. Someone over here in front of my hand, in the middle here, you can't hear. Who's that person? In front of my hand, you need God to open your ear. Who's that? Let me see you. Wave at me. In the name of Jesus, Father, thank you for your anointing. Come, Holy Spirit. Udi, if your team can come, would you come and help us? There's going to be major miracles happen here today. There's a man over here, you have a problem with your heart. You need a physical healing in your heart. God's going to heal you. Can you come? If you are blind, I want you to come. If you are blind, I want you to come. God wants to touch you and heal you right now in the name of Jesus Christ. Hallelujah. Come and tell us what has happened.
5: Praise God. I never knew.

0: What happened to you? What happened
1: Never
0: to you?
1: Knew. Praise God. My daddy is here. My ministry daddy is here. When this program was coming up, he tell us about this program. So, being on Friday last week. So now, before we leave Zaria, I said, God, I will not, the burden in my heart, that I will not go back to Zaria the same thing.
2: So tell us what happened to you.
1: What happened now? Jesus.
0: What was wrong with you?
1: So, when the man of God, everybody come out.
2: Tell us what happened to you.
1: So, what happened is that when he touched somebody, I'm the back of that person, then he now hold me. He started praying for me. He hold my tummy. He hold my leg. He said, I should walk in the name of Jesus. That I will not go back with these crutches. That I will walk. Meanwhile, this leg is paining me. I can't climb where half hill like this. I'm surprised that I climbed this place. So I thank God because I told my children that they will see another different of their mother.
2: Can you do? Glory! She couldn't walk staircase like this
0: Hallelujah.
2: Before.
0: Thank
2: but to the glory
0: Jesus.
2: Of God, she's walking freely.
0: Hallelujah! Thank you, Jesus. Thank you, Jesus. Wonderful Jesus. If the Lord has done something in your body, I want you to, that's significant in your body.
3: I have a waist pain. When I sit down to stand up, it will be a problem for me. And just like wound inside my lap. Inside
0: hip and your leg.
3: My hip. So even since on program, I'm just dying silent. I will be jumping, but when I got home, I will be feeling the pain was too much. Even there, right there that I'm sitting down, I'm just lying hopeless, complaining. But I told God as I'm coming from my hotel room that I will not take this pain back. And I have the faith and the God answer my prayer. Praise the Lord.
0: Hallelujah. Thank you, Jesus. No more pain now.
3: No more pain now.
0: Hallelujah.

Hallelujah. Father, I give you thanks. I don't mean to embarrass anybody, but there's someone else over here. You have some pain and inflammation in your pelvis, and it's been caused by a virus or a disease. Who is that person? I'm seeing it's like pain and inflammation. It's like a disease that's causing inflammation in your pelvis. Over here, who is that person? I want to pray for you. God's going to heal you. You can come. Yes. Hallelujah. Thank you, Jesus. Come, Holy Spirit. He heals all our diseases. Come and pray. We get

0: Yes, so I give God glory. I'm not feeling
1: hallelujah. Anything. Father, we say thank you. Thank you, Holy Spirit.
2: Would you like prayer for healing? Or would you like a prophetic word? If you answered yes to both of those questions, then join us in our healing and prophetic Zoom rooms. All you need to do is follow the Zoom instructions displayed on the screen. If you have the e-flyer, you can also access the Zoom rooms directly. We have ministers willingly waiting to minister to each and every person that joins the Zoom rooms. Don't forget, for healing prayer, join the healing Zoom room using the healing prayer Zoom link. And for a prophetic word, join the prophetic Zoom room using the prophetic prayer Zoom link. We can't wait to hear about the incredible things God has in store for you.
3: Wow. Such awesome and amazing testimonies.
4: Yeah.
3: Thank God for all these testimonies. They were so amazing. In fact, we didn't want the conference to end because so many things were happening, and it was fun as well, just working with our Heavenly Papa. Now, it's important for us to realize that how the conference was designed to actually appreciate all the miracles and testimonies that we've just watched and how they were happening. People were able to encounter God in front during the main sessions as the guest speakers were ministering. When people were called out, they experienced and encountered God.
4: Yeah.
3: Others received healing during worship. We also had on-site healing and prophetic booths right in the hall, which were opened between 12:30 and 1:30 p.m. during break time. And of course, at the same time, we have the online healing, Zoom healing, and prophetic rooms throughout the conference. They were opened at the same time. So at this time, we're just during break time. And you'll be amazed. We'll share some statistics later to hear about all the healings that got on, even in that short time. And people from diverse places of the world coming to participate. You know, of course, people who were just even sitting and listening got healed right on their seats, as the case may be. Some people who are watching from their own private rooms got healed as well. And in addition to all the salvation that took place, it was just an awesome time. It was so encouraging to see how the Lord met people in so many different and diverse ways.
4: And people who were at home, sick, and couldn't come or anything, one of the ministers said, could you call somebody you know who is ill? So the Lord was not leaving out anyone. Everyone was a love target to be healed by the Lord. So it was really amazing.
3: And there were testimonies even right on the spot from this telephone healing.
4: Yeah.
3: Wasn't that just awesome?
4: So good. Now we're going to listen to Dr. Gubi, who coordinated the on-site healing and prophetic booths with Shino. And after this, we'll hear from Pastor Olamide, because she coordinated with Mrs. Bello the Zoom online healing and prophetic rooms. And so we're going to also get an idea of how much healing was happening there, the prophetic words, where people came from into these rooms, and what the Lord was doing. So let's listen to Dr. Gubi first.
5: 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I'm part of the Lapis team, and I head up the prophetic and healing rooms. And I'd just really like to tell you a bit about our experience during the last Lapis Lazuli annual conference in June

0: where God showed up and did mighty things. We had simultaneously a lunchtime over an hour and a half over the 3 days, simultaneous prophetic and healing rooms, both live at the conference in Abuja and online on Zoom. And over those 3 days, over 1,000 people joined us and came to have an encounter with the Lord. And boy, were they blessed. They were expectant and they were not disappointed. When people were coming out of the prophetic rooms, they would have huge smiles on their faces. If they were on camera on the online, their faces would be shining. If you ask them, give me one word about your experience, words were awesome, amazing, spot on. How did God know my CV? My love tank has been filled. This is exactly what prophecy is all about, to edify, to encourage, and to comfort. And that's not all that happened. In the healing rooms, people were being healed, both at the conference, right there in the healing rooms. We witnessed it, we got the testimonies, as well as online, because we do collect testimonies there as well. So chronic pain went, deaf ears were open, eyes could see. People could do things they couldn't do before with either injured limbs, etc. It was absolutely amazing. We had people online come from all over the world, from as far as Taiwan, India, UAE, to sort of America, Texas, Chicago, to Europe, France, Belgium, to Africa, South Africa, Republic of Benin, Cameroon, and of course, Europe, just everywhere, and the different states in Nigeria. This is truly an international ministry because truly we serve a global God who was in a good mood over the 3 days and blessed the people who joined us in those rooms. It was an amazing time. Up, join us monthly, last Friday of every month. We have online prophetic and healing rooms with Lapis Lazuli Ministries. Thank you.
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2: Hello, my name is Olamide Balogun, and I'm one of the Lapis prophetic ministers. I just want to give you a short insight into how it was watching the last conference virtually, the Miracle and Healing Conference in Abuja. It was an awesome time. There was nothing that was done in person that I didn't experience online. Some highlights: when we were told to call someone on the phone, I was actually out of the country at the time. I called someone on the phone. The person and I were both saying amen. And she testified that she felt a lot better afterwards. There was a time at the end of the conference when we were told if we wanted more, if we wanted impartation to do more, to do exploits, we should stand up and come forward. I was out of the country, and as the minister was praying, I started to vibrate and I thought to myself, my goodness, what is happening in person if online is like this? It was just an awesome time. To be fair, I had dedicated those days for the conference. I wasn't, and I guess what was good was that I wasn't having to transport myself from my house to the conference venue. I sat there and consumed everything. It was an awesome time. And then we were ministering online in healing rooms and in the prophetic rooms. It was also mind-blowing. On the 3 days, I can't remember how many people we saw, but we saw hundreds of people in the prophetic rooms, hundreds from everywhere in the world, Australia, Nigeria, America, Canada, South Korea, everywhere. And everybody came out saying, awesome word, spot on, wonderful, great confirmation. There were people laughing at what they had received because it was spot on. There were people crying because they were so overwhelmed. It was spot on. The last conference, the Healing and Miracle Conference in Abuja 2026, was awesome. But you know, the greatest part of it is that it's still online. And so if you want part of it, you can go and watch it. And I can assure you that everything we received there is still there for you to receive. I mean, the testimonies were mind-blowing. The things that were being shared, the impartation, the words of knowledge. Honestly, I can't wait for next year.
1: And these figures are amazing. So many being touched all over the world because the Lord is calling his children in.
3: So thank you so much, Dr. Gubi and Pastor Olamide. Amazing. Thank you for all the wonderful work that you guys did at the conference.
1: This is a good place to also say that we had a team from TRS, which is
3: the Revival School.
1: Revival School, to join our team, and also Bethel Africa.
3: Bethel Atlanta, Africa.
1: Yeah.
3: So there were teams, and the teams blended so well together with the international ministry team.
1: International ministry team that came down as well. And with the Lapis team, everybody worked as one. Because we spent time before the conference having meetings we called blending meetings, so that we would serve as one. And the Lord blessed that.
3: And what happened was, no matter where anybody went to get healing or get prayed for, they were prayed for in the same kind of manner, similar way. So it was just nice and gentle, and God was doing his work.
1: And no screaming.
3: Now, listening to all these reports reminds us that every person matters to God. Whether someone came seeking physical healing, emotional restoration, encouragement, or direction, the Lord faithfully met his people throughout the conference. We are so grateful for every member of the ministry team who made themselves available to serve, and of course the TRS, the IMT, the Bethel Atlanta Africa, just like Mina mentioned. You know, one of the ways we also tracked what the Lord was doing during the conference was by documenting the reports that came in over the 3 days. Now, of course, people will say numbers can never fully capture everything God has done, but they do help us to appreciate the scale of what took place. I think it's time to list, to sort of take a look at some of the statistics. Let's see some of the statistics from the conference.

0: Wow. Now, these statistics represent real people whose lives were touched by the Lord during those 3 days. And so we give him all the glory because we want others to join and give glory to the Lord for what he did. Now, I think this is a good time for us to share the word of knowledge that we've gotten for this evening, because you do know that after this time, we will be opening our healing rooms online and prophetic rooms online so that we can also have a whole lot more healing, because we have a faithful team waiting patiently to minister to you. So before the program, we got these words. Let me just explain a little bit more about a word of knowledge, because there may be some of you who are not familiar with the term. So a word of knowledge is when the Holy Spirit reveals specific information about a person or a number, a situation that couldn't have been known naturally, but is known because he has released it, or that information. It's one of the ways that God confirms his love for his people. It's a way that he strengthens the faith of his people and often prepares hearts to receive his healing or his ministration. And so if you hear a word of knowledge that resonates with you, or you know somebody that has that condition, it means that the Lord has already gone ahead. And no worries if you because he wants to reach you and heal you. So the Lord is very mindful of each one of us and wants to heal our bodies.
1: You want to start, or should I start?
0: You start.
1: Okay, just to share the words of knowledge I got. Somebody suffering from arthritis affecting the knees and is giving you difficulty with walking. If that is you, this is a word of knowledge that we received, and we know that the Lord wants to heal it. So please receive your healing, and we pray that Jesus will come and change the narrative, and then this arthritis will stop and be a thing that won't worry your knees again. Somebody with a pain on the right foot, the big toe, God is always very particular about those things. So the big toe, there's some serious pain there on the right foot. So if that is you, I pray for complete restoration, and whatever is causing that pain, I pray for it to just go and disappear in Jesus' mighty name. Somebody suffering from lower back problem, just almost to the tailbone. The pain is so much that at times when you are walking, it's even affecting your gait. I pray for your complete restoration. I pray for the muscles to align and for the pain to be totally gone. There's somebody suffering from sinusitis. If that is you, you know how you feel. And the Lord doesn't want you to feel like that. It's the enemy that is trying to steal your joy. And I pray for complete healing and complete restoration from this sinusitis in Jesus' mighty name. Now, there's somebody who's suffering from severe eczema. In fact, you at times you see rashes on your body, and it's due to this severe eczema. I pray that this condition will be totally healed and your body will be back to normal, and this eczema that's causing you discomfort will totally disappear from your body in Jesus' mighty name. I sent somebody with glaucoma. It's like the early stages of glaucoma, and you are worried. God is going to rectify this condition, and
0: Amen.
1: that glaucoma will totally disappear from you in Jesus' mighty name.
0: Amen.
1: Then finally, somebody who's suffering from depression. due to loneliness. You are lonely and you feel that nobody cares for you. You are depressed. You have low self-worth. The Lord is embracing you as I speak. And the Lord is saying that just come and seek rest in Him. And God will continue to uphold you mightily. And depression will be a thing of the past in your life. In Jesus' mighty name, I pray.
0: Amen. So in addition to the ones Femi has talked about, I also got abdominal pain. And so Holy Spirit, would you come to this place where there's pain in the abdomen? And we command that pain to be gone in the name of Jesus. Pain, we say you can no longer be there. We command complete healing. We ask the power of God to come upon this abdomen right now in Jesus' name. Thank you for your power. There's somebody out there with intestinal issues. And we just rebuke that in the name of Jesus. And we command an aligning of the purposes of God with your intestines. We command complete healing of your intestines in Jesus' name. There's somebody with hip problems, a lot of pain in the hips. And so in the name of Jesus, we speak the power of Jesus right now on your hips. We declare that Jesus took stripes for these hips. So we appropriate those stripes on your hips right now. And we command that pain to be gone right now, to let off, to let go right now in the name of Jesus. There's somebody with urinary tract infection. We command that infection to leave. We rebuke this infection. We say you can no longer hide there. You have been persistent. And we say no more. We say you leave now in the name of Jesus. There's somebody with pain under the foot. I wonder if it's the same one as the toe. But we command complete healing. We say, King of Glory, God Almighty, Jehovah Rapha, would you come to this place and rebuke this pain right now in the name of Jesus? There's somebody with a soreness of throat. We command that infection to leave now. We bless you. We bless your throat. We plead the blood of Jesus Christ on the whole area. Thank you, King of Glory. And there's somebody with pain in the groin. We just command complete healing. Papa, would you go to the source of the pain and take that out? Jehovah Rapha, our God who heals, we bless you. We bless you. So if any of these have resonated, these words of knowledge we've called, it means the Lord wants to heal you. And so just try something in your body that you couldn't do before. Check your body out. That raises faith levels. That shows you are keen into what the Lord wants to do. And then you can then go to the healing rooms and prophetic rooms after. So receive your healing from the Lord in Jesus' name. Some will get healed without even going to the healing rooms. So check your bodies.
1: Thank you so much. Now, before we continue, we are going to spend a few moments in worship, after which our worship leader, Olumide, will share what the Lord was saying and doing during the conference and how that shaped the worship throughout the 3 days. So let's have some worship. And you can get healed even while the worship is on. Amen?
0: Amen.

Lord, we bless you. For you do. Ah.

0: Hi there, this is Olumide Inu. I wanted to give a bit of a report of my experience of the Miracle and Healing Conference 2026, which happened June 25th to 27th in the city of Abuja. It was phenomenal, to say the least. The move of God. Lapis Lazuli conferences have always had a unique expression, fresh expression of the power and the move of God just flowing throughout the conference. But in this particular one, I think that God took us a bit deeper, showing us things that he was doing or capable of doing that just blew our minds. For instance, the people that couldn't read, and all of a sudden God gave them the ability and the wisdom to be able to recognize and to read, in their language, read the Bible, what they've never been able to read. That's completely freaked me out. And, there's just no end to what God is able to do. And that's one of the themes that went throughout this conference, that God is able to do exceedingly abundantly above all that we can ask or think. He does the impossible. All the time. So one of the things I felt was very key, and I've felt for years, is very key in the dimensions of the move of God that we see at the Lapis Lazuli Ministries conferences, is the amount of time given to just looking into the face of God, to just ministering to God, and to just worshiping Him. We On the regular, you find a conference today where you'll find maybe that you have 75 to 100 minutes of worship every day of a conference. But for a conference that had nine speakers over a 3-day period, at over 2 hours and 30 minutes were spent in worship. On a daily basis, it gave it a lot of time to just minister to God, to wait upon Him. So we're under pressure as a worship team to come up with a list and to have rehearsals that will fit into that a short period of time. We knew that we could take our time with like slow-moving waters, like a stream, just walking by the direction of the Spirit, flowing with the river of God. And that was the experience that my team and I had at the conference. It was awesome. We had amazing outbursts of the Holy Ghost in the times of worship. We're just waiting to hear the level of testimony that's coming in. But the good thing was that we met with God over and over again. There was no show. Nobody was putting anything on. We came in there hungry and thirsty for God. And, that I think was one of the things that helped to create an atmosphere of expectation. People had already touched the hem of Jesus's garment in the times of prayer, in the times of worship. And it was just mind-blowing what we then began to hear and to see him do in the midst of us. So that really is my testimony, what I've seen that's just sparked a new hunger and thirst for more of God, greater level of confidence in my heart, about what God is able to do in times of worship. Not only did we see the sick healed and people with the lame walk, but we also saw God just work on the minds of people. We saw God do things we didn't expect. Incredibly, he gave us a song on the first day, in the morning of the first day of the conference, called Let Every Heart. And that song became our prayer throughout the conference. And we're looking forward to sharing that with you in the days to come. Well, I'm just grateful to God that, he led us by his hand, and none of us can take the credit for it. And so we're just grateful for God using us in the way he did as a worship team. We were just so privileged and honored to be used of God in the way we were. But the truth is, it was just a corporate sound, it's corporate worship, people hungry. And you could feel the impact of prayer all through the conference. a lot of prayer and worship had gone ahead, you know, to make power available, dynamic in its workings. And we saw the dynamism of God's hand in that conference. So the miracle and worship, miracle and healing conference 2026 was unbelievable. It was the hand of God in motion. And we're grateful that Zion got to know the power of God like never before. God bless you. This is Olumide.
1: Welcome back. So nice to have you with us this evening. I hope you're all encouraged. I hope some of you have been healed and are enjoying. We still have a lot to share with you.
2: And it might be a good time. Please share the button. Press the share button.
1: Yes.
2: Press the share button so that others who are probably still haven't joined can join. There's still a lot more.
1: Wonderful. Now, one of the beautiful things about the Miracle and Healing Conference was that what God was doing in Abuja was also happening in many other places, other locations throughout the nation of Nigeria and in Kenya. Remember, we talked about what we call viewing centers. We said a viewing center is a hall that's been generously provided by pastors where people gather to participate in the conference together. Now, it creates an opportunity for people to worship, to pray, to receive ministry as a community, especially where access to internet or electricity or other facilities may be limited. So people don't have to do this on their own. They can share these facilities, and it's a much cheaper way for people to stay connected to the program and receive and encounter the Lord. So we had 30 viewing centers across Nigeria and one in Kenya. Together, we recorded an attendance of 2,063. Imagine the numbers. So we've received numerous testimonies of healing, restoration, answered prayers from people who participated. Remember, we told you about that lady who started reading miraculously. So much was happening in these locations. As we said earlier, the Lord was doing great and mighty things as well. So let's listen to a few, a video that tells us about some of these testimonies. So much has come in, and we know that the Lord is not limited by distance or space in any way. He ministers wherever his people, be they widows, be they pastors, whoever, IDPs, internationally displaced people. Once they gather, the Lord is in their midst. Some of them could call the healing room online. Some of them got their miracles over the whatever facility they were engaged with, which really was YouTube. So it was amazing to see the impact of another 2,000 people outside the venue who were touched mightily by the Lord. So let's watch the video.
3: I think people of Dendonga have prepared her, she has going to pay. But after the prayer, she feels she's now perfectly in Jesus' name.
4: Oh, mucha.
5: Na godiaga Allah.
4: I want to appreciate God. I want to thank God for the person who has prayed for the sick. I came, I was feverish. After they prayed, I thank God. I feel better now.
5: Praise God.
4: Hallelujah. I want to appreciate God. because of yesterday. I slept with pains in my body. Headache was disturbing me. When I heard about this word of God, with this servant of God, and with the prayer he was doing, and I saw the hand of God, I saw God doing wonders. I feel better. I came to thank God. We want to thank God.
6: Praise God.
4: Amen. I want to thank God. As prayers was going on, I was feeling dizzy, headache, but now I'm feeling okay. I was feeling pains in my hand. They said there is a program here, and she said I will come. She wanted the healing, not just for anything. Amen. Amen. She has been having toothache with dizziness. She heard that there's going to be a gathering here, and now she's feeling okay. Mutafa wa ubali. I want to say I thank God, because the body has been paining me all over to my neck side, but now I am feeling better. Glory be to God. Mutafa wa ubali. I've been having waist pain. I will sit down, I will not be able to stand up. But now, after the prayers, as God's servant was ministering, I became better. I feel better. Yes, Mama. Amen. I will feel my body paining me all over my body, but I feel better now after the prayers. Thank you, Jesus. My body was heavy while I sat, when the prayer was going on. I felt like a cool sensation that entered into my body, and I begin to discover that I'm fine and okay. Kafa, my leg has been paining me. Now I'm feeling better. Glory be to Jesus. That she felt her head was paining her. It's as if it was singing, drumming. And her back, there was ache, excruciating pain at her back. But now she's feeling better. Glory be to Jesus.
7: My name is Rosemary Rosa. I've come to thank God for what God has done for me through this program. This morning section, as the program was going on, the healing program was going on, I received my healing. So I came to this program with pain at my back. But after the ministration, indeed, God healed me.
8: Amen.
7: I want to return all the praise and glory to God Almighty for doing that. May His name be praised in Jesus' name.
9: So, kinche shekara Pierre, bona wa? Shekara ishirin, kafa ya dameki. Ya itauri. Oh. Amaya nsuda sauki. Mungu de ubangiji. Hallelujah. Hallelujah.

Just like we said before, among those invited were widows from different communities, including Jos, Langtang North, Langtang South, and Barking Ladi. Many of these women have experienced significant loss and hardship, yet it was a joy to welcome them, worship with them, and remind them that they are loved and remembered by God. Let's take a moment to look at some pictures and videos from the viewing centers, that's where the widows were participating.

As the conference continued, many more people joined us online from different cities and countries around the world. Through social media, Lapis LM Radio, and our own website, the message of the conference reached far beyond the physical venue. Let's take a look at some of the impacts from our online platforms.

0: Wow, those are mighty statistics from our social media. The social media was led by Albert McDaniels. And I think it'd be wonderful to hear from McDaniels as he shares more about the conference digital reach. So let's hear from McDaniels.
1: Glory, glory to God. I am thrilled and excited with the mighty, mighty move of God which we experienced at the Miracle and Healing Conference this year, 2026, which held live in the city of Abuja at the Los Angeles Event Center from Thursday the 25th of June through to Saturday the 27th of June. It was 3 days, three amazing days of experiencing God's extravagant love. And while we had hundreds of people in pressing attendance, we had tens of thousands of people tuning and we're blessed. As we built up to the conference, even during the conference, we recorded over 80,000 different people that tuned in, were touched, were transformed, were blessed, and we have tons and tons of testimonies. And as at the time of sharing this report, there is cumulatively over 130,000 people that have been blessed as a result of the Miracle and Healing Conference 2026. And we had people tuning from different continents. I mean, from countries like the United States, the United Kingdom, from Pakistan, from Canada, from Australia, from China, from India. The list is endless. And I'm just amazed and grateful to God for this mighty, mighty move of His in the lives of people. And so right now, all the sessions and teachings from the Miracle and Healing Conference are now available on our YouTube channel. So you can do well to go to the video section of our YouTube channel at Lapis Lazuli Ministries and be blessed by the tons of sermons. Each session, each teaching, each sermon from the Miracle and Healing Conference has been uploaded for your benefit. And so I implore you today to tune in and share with someone, and also follow us across our various social media channels on Twitter, on Facebook, on Instagram, on TikTok at Lapis Lazuli Ministries, and of course, subscribe to our YouTube channel and be blessed every time we drop content that will edify you, and of course, you enjoy God's extravagant love. God bless you.
2: And in addition to that, the conference was streamed in English, in Hausa, and in French. So we had a good audience from all those places. So we really bless God.
0: Amen, amen.
2: Now, we always say in Lapis that behind everything that takes place, behind all that we do in Lapis, it's always birthed in the place of prayer. The Lord draws us into Himself and tells us what to do. So it's never about grandiose plans or us having good ideas. No, it is birthed in the engine room long before the conference began. Now, we have a big team of intercessors. Our intercessors are so important to us, because without the intercessors spending time in the throne room with the Lord Almighty, we won't be able to accomplish anything that the Lord is asking us to do. Now, as we sought the Lord, and we continue to do this throughout the conference, so that we stay on His path, we stay within His boundaries, we stay with His mind and His heart. It's not just about what does He want to do and we go and do it. No, no, no. We ask Him, what does He want to do? And then how to do it. And He tells us. Our desire is simply to follow faithfully and then create room for Him to come in and to move. So we have quite a simple method. He comes to do what He wants to do. We just create the space how He has asked us to create it. So We spent several weeks in intentional prayer. We began with, one thing he wanted a lot of this time was thanksgiving. And so we spent a lot of time in prayer and thanksgiving. In fact, we started with that. And then it was followed by 4 weeks of continuous night prayer relay. With night prayer relay, it involves praying and sending a message to the next person on the list, so that we are taking complete control of the night time for the Lord to tell us desire what he desires. So we had 4 weeks of this, and then we would have praise and thanksgiving. And then, meaning a week of praise and thanksgiving. Then the prayer relay continued throughout the conference. Now, during the conference, we had intercessors faithfully covering every session. So we are really grateful for every member of the intercessory team that gave of themselves to be in the throne room to ensure that we were hearing correctly, we were being obedient, we were being faithful, and we were yielding of ourselves and to what the Lord and how he wanted to do it. And so we say thank you to all of them.
0: As we begin to round up this evening, we would like to hear from a few more people who are part of the conference and experience its impact firsthand. Let's hear from Pastor Victor, who is actually the Director of Mobilization and Networking for Nigeria Evangelical Mission Association, NEMA. Let's hear from him.
3: Hello, good day. I am Victor Idakoji, Director of Mobilization and Networking for Nigeria Evangelical Missions Association. I was privileged to be a part of the Healing and Miracle Conference by Lapis Lazuli Ministries in Abuja from 25th to 28th of June 2026. It was an amazing experience. Apart from mobilizing over 600 participants from across the North Central states, the FCT, and some parts of the Northwest to participate in the conference, I was an active participant in the conference, and I was so blessed to see the raw encounter with the power of God, the healing miracles that took place right in the hall, the availability of the presence of God to honor the word of his servants. We want to appreciate God for the life of Dr. Femi and Dr. Mina Bajomo, who availed themselves to the Lord to be used to impact the thousands of people that gathered in that conference. For many of our participants who came from Kogi, Benue, Nasarawa, Niger, Plateau State, Kaduna State, testimonies are still pouring in to show their appreciation for being supported to transport them to the conference, feed them throughout the conference, free registration for over 600 of them from the NEMA block to be a part of that conference. Many of them have gone back home, and the fire of God is at work, burning in their hearts, telling us of being ignited by God to go back home in their ministries, in their churches, to begin to activate the power of God in their lives, to bring healing, to bring deliverance for those who are sick, who are oppressed across the northern part of Nigeria. We want to say thank you for availing yourself, Lapis Lazuli Ministry, and all the ministers of God that came from across the world to be used to touch our lives and to touch the lives of his servant across Nigeria. May the Lord continue to increase you on every side in the mighty name of Jesus. Thank you so much. The Lord bless you.
2: I think we should also listen to feedback from a lot of all the,
0: We'll
2: just generally
0: just
2: do
0: down as the feedbacks are coming through.
2: And then After that, that would be a wonderful time to go into written testimonies.
4: I want to comment on the Lapis Lazuli miracle healing crusade that I traveled from Port Harcourt to Hobart in June. It was indeed a miracle of healing conference at the name of God. See miracles happening when the Holy Spirit was just ready to

0: the one that was blind eyes were just open, just like the Holy Spirit was just ready to do all types of miracles. And we had prophetic and healing rooms from 12 o'clock to 2 o'clock. We co-ministered with the speakers, and then in the healing rooms, we about three of us in the room, and people come one after the other and pray for them. There was one woman that came with pains all over. As we pray for her, she just started demonstrating her healing. It was just something else. Everybody was just so joyful. The atmosphere is traveling. No, I can't confirm to commit to the love of Dr. Mina and Femi. They made all effort to bring people from all over the northern world. It's just Kano and Kaduna, illiterate women that have not read the Bible before. They call about 10 of them out, and they were prayed for, and they started reading. They gave them a Hausa Bible, and they started reading. It was just something else. In fact, I don't know how can that conference. I'm already preparing my face. Next year, are going to be there. It was just something extra. Lovely. So many people came with long buses, about almost 10 luxurious buses, and they were accommodated and they were fed. It was just something else. I just give God all the glory of what God is doing now. And myself, when I came back, I've noticed a difference. My body, I've just noticed that God is doing something else with me. I thank God for it. We prayed for faith, and I see that my faith has increased as I ministered the church after that. I just noticed a different atmosphere. We are different. I give God all the praise, and I pray that God will continue in God's history. In fact, it is a revival time. God has started it, and I know it will continue. God, thank God for it.
1: Hi, Ikechukwueze Victor is my name. I work for God in NICA. And during the last miracle and healing conference organized by Lapis Lazuli, I attended, and I came along with 22 of my students from Mina. I just want to share a little bit of highlights that things I experienced, and also updates from my students. This conference had, in a strategic way, stirred the hearts of my students to a desire to walk in the supernatural, because it was a time of intense presence of God, a time of real manifestation and demonstration of the Spirit of God. I was also opportune to be trained by Lapis Abuja, and I was part of the ministering team. I would also want to share concerning my experience at the healing room, at the prophetic room rather. I was there for 2 days, and I can say it's really mind-blowing to see a feeble me being an instrument to bring edification, comfort, and exaltation. I also, at some point, had to interpret. But for me, this is it. I believe that this conference is part of what God is doing in this end of time, raising strategic stewards who will bear witness of his supernatural power and his moves. And I'm glad I was greatly impacted. So I'm going forth with this consciousness, not as one who is a recipient, but as one who is also going to spread this reality to the campuses and also to the body of Christ. Thank you so much, Lapis Lazuli. I'm really, really grateful. Ikechukwueze Victor is my name. God bless you.
2: My path crossing with Lapis Lazuli Ministry of the Miracle and Healing Crusade conference that just ended, talks the 25th through Saturday, 27th June 2026. It was a huge one for me. It was awesome. Though this is my first time working with Lapis Lazuli Ministry, I saw something different. The love, the care, and the way they reach out is something different. I was actually in that meeting as one of the persons ministering to other persons. But I want to thank God because I was also ministered to, on the last day to be precise, somebody just

0: suggested, why not go for the prophetic rooms? And I did. And I can tell you, in all my life, as a staff of NIFES, who have been with NIFES for over 20 years, I have never seen, heard, hear God speak direct to me in such a manner and in such a way. And the good news is this. After that conference, I also discovered that seamlessly, I could just operate in the prophetic. You could just hear God speaking about people's situation through you. And it's real, it's true, and it's fact. I want to thank God for this Lapis ministry, and I want to say we are in for it. Whatever the Lord will help us to do, we are together in this. Come what may, God will enable us to continue with this. This is my first time. I'm happy and part of it. Osasogun is my name. I'm the staff of NIFES, the area director for Abuja area covering 3 states, the FCT, Niger State, and Niger State and Kogi State. Thank you for this. I just feel I should share this. Thank you and God bless.
1: Hello. My name is Janet Jia, and by God's grace, I'm one of the ministers and workers in the Lapis Lazuli Ministries. I just want to talk about the just concluded conference that we had. My personal experience, and by the grace of God, my being able to minister in the healing room during the conference. For me, it was a mind-blowing experience, especially with the way that God's power was just abundant in that conference. The healings were mind-blowing. The testimonies were awesome. There was nobody there that didn't feel the touch of God. Yes, we prayed. Yes, we prepared. But God did exceedingly abundantly than we ever thought would happen. It was really, really great. And I just trust God that the next one would be bigger, better. We just wanted more. We just kept coming. We just wanted more. More of God's power. More of God's presence. More of God's grace. It was abundant. It was palpable in that atmosphere. We give God the glory. And like I said, I'm one of the ministers that ministered in the healing room. There again, it was like God was waiting for us. Everybody that came in the healing rooms, they left with their own a miracle. Some came with physical healing. Some came with, psychological issues, family problems, and things like that. And yet, the Holy Spirit did his thing. It was beautiful. People, I remember one guy that came. He had family problems, actually. And it was one of the ministers that, he's an artisan. So one of the pastors, used to patronize him and invited him for the conference. And it was, he came, he explained. But the way the Holy Spirit just revealed all his family problems, all his issues, and it just kept on going, yes, yes, yes. And by the time we prayed with him and for him, you could see he felt lighter, he felt good, he felt free, He just left with so much. Another lady came, and hers was her children. She wasn't close to her children, and so much was happening and so much was going on in the lives of her children, and she couldn't put her hand around it, and she just had needed God to intervene. And true, the Holy Spirit came again and in fact gave us more information than she gave us, and she was wowed.

0: Babajide, thank you so much once again for all you did. Are there
1: Well, thank God,
0: any
1: sir.
0: parting words you might want to share before we close the evening about the conference?
1: Okay, so once again, thank you very much. It was a wonderful experience. It was also an opportunity to network and build relationship with other members of the body of Christ. We do not know when next we will need these contacts and when again God will call upon us to do something like this. Also, we believe it's the start of something. Recently, I was discussing the conference with my wife, and she said something that it seemed more like a leadership conference than a conference for everybody else. And I told her that that wasn't the intention; that was just the way it played out, and probably that's what the Holy Spirit was trying to achieve. We had a lot more leaders of members of the body of Christ in leadership positions across the entire Nigeria, especially in northern Nigeria. And so we sat down and we thought about it. We had leaders of churches, smaller denominations, who were here from the first day to the day, learning, sitting at the feet of God, receiving all the impartations. We can just picture the after effects of the conference. I know you said so many things about the testimonies that has happened. What about the impartations, the fire that people have carried from the conference, and the subsequent testimonies that will come from that in subsequent months and years? So it's been a very good investment, and I want to give God all the glory, and also specially thank Lapis Lazuli Ministry for what they've been able to achieve and what they have started, because it's the beginning of something. It's the beginning. They've ignited a fire. And I'm sure many years down the road, when people are referring to moments that impacted their ministries, the conference will be referenced. So I'd like to just thank God for everything and thank Daddy Amomi Bajomo for the investment in this conference, both materially, physically, and resource-wise. And we ask that the Almighty God will continue to strengthen you and every member. Everybody who contributed to the success of the conference. Once again, thank you for the opportunity. It was a wonderful experience. It's something I look forward to doing again and again and again if called upon. Thank you very much, Azama, and thank you. So every other member of the LOC who answered every time I called. May God bless you. And anytime you need help, anytime you call out to people, my prayer is that you may call for one or 200 will respond. Thank you very much.
2: Amen.
0: Yeah.
2: Hallelujah.
0: Thank you so much once again for your service to God and to the nation and to the ministry. So we thank you and all the other members of the LOC. Thank you so much. Now we've heard
1: Thank you very
0: testimonies.
1: much, sir.
0: Weren't they amazing? And I want to say thank you again to everyone who has shared with us this evening. Now, as we've reflected on the Miracle and Healing Conference 2026 Abuja, we have been reminded once again of God's faithfulness. Now, don't forget to join the Healing and Prophetic Rooms, which will be open from 7 p.m. and the rooms will be open till 8:30 p.m. If the Lord has touched your life during this program, we will also love to hear from you. Share your testimonies. We send in your testimonies, pictures, videos, or whatever you have. We love to have testimonies so that we can share God's goodness. And we can rejoice together and give thanks to God. Thanks once again for joining us for this special edition of Kingdom Come. Thanks to everyone who have served, everyone who attended, every pastor who opened a viewing center, every volunteer, every intercessor, every partner, and every person who joined us online from all around the world. May the Lord continue to strengthen you,
2: Amen.
0: bless you, and establish the work of your hands. May I now ask my lovely wife, Mina, to help us and give us the closing prayer as we round up for this evening. Thank you so much, Mina.
2: Amen. Let us pray. Papa, we are speechless. For it's only when you put things together like this, we can see some of the expanse of what you have done. Even the impartations, even the transformation of hearts, even the emotional healing, there's no way we can measure that. And so we give you thanks and praise. We join so many who have been impacted in great and mighty ways to give all glory to you. And we pray, Father God, for we know that you're a God that goes from glory to glory. We thank you for your love for this nation. But we thank you that as you are touching this nation, you are touching so many from other nations. And so we say we thank you. We ask that you teach us to love you even more. We ask that you teach us to follow you more closely. And that, Father God, as we surrender ourselves as vessels unto you, you will flow through us. And that what you did there will go further afield to your praise and to your glory. Thank you for all who have joined us this evening. We bless you for all that you are doing in the healing and prophetic rooms this evening. We ask for an increase. We ask for more intimacy. We ask for amazing, mighty words from you. And we give you all the glory. Thank you. In Jesus' name, we've prayed. Amen.
0: Amen. Amen. Amen. Thank you so much for the wonderful prayer. And God bless you all. Well, we look forward to seeing you at other Kingdom Come programs. And
2: watch
0: the space for next year's conference as well. It promises to be an amazing time. So we'll let you know details as things begin to evolve. And so thank you so much. Have a wonderful evening. God bless you all.
2: Amen.
1: Amen.

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0: this month of celebration, you will not cry. 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
1: Amen.
0: There shall be no loss.
1: Amen.
0: In the name of Jesus.
1: Amen.
0: All right, make sure you will be some. Come on. Wave it, wave it, wave it.

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Endeavor not to miss this week's airing. 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
1: My guests for the week on FB Chat on the Lapis LM Radio is Dr. Jumoke Oduwole. For full disclosure, this interview held on the 18th of October, so it's a recorded interview. Just as an introduction, Jumoke Oduwole was born in Lagos, and she had her primary and secondary education in Lagos. She graduated with an LLB in law from the University of Lagos and was called to the bar in 1999. She holds an LLM degree in commercial law, which she obtained from the University of Cambridge in 2000. And Jumoke also graduated from Stanford University, where she received a master's degree in international legal studies and later a doctorate degree in international trade and development from the same institution. In 2000, Jumoke had a stint with FCNB Capital Markets as an investment banker until 2003. In 2004, she got employed as a lecturer in the Faculty of Law at the University of Lagos, where she currently serves as a lecturer in the Faculty of Law at the University of Lagos. She serves as a member of the Senate Committee and as a researcher. In 2012, Jumoke was selected to attend BMW Foundation Europe Africa Young Leaders Forum. She was also selected as an associate fellow by the African Leadership Institute of the Archbishop Desmond Tutu Fellowship in 2013. In January 2016, Jumoke was appointed Senior Special Assistant to the President on Industry, Trade, and Investments. Interestingly, Jumoke is also a professor because she was the holder of Prince Claus Chair in Development and Equity at the Institute of Social Studies in The Hague, the part of Erasmus University Rotterdam in Netherlands. So, Jumoke, I don't know whether it is Dr. Jumoke or Professor Jumoke.
2: Doctor is fine. Yes.
1: Honorable Jumoke.
2: No, Dr. J is just fine.
1: Is there anything I've missed out that you can fill us in?
2: Maybe I'll send you a revised profile. Is that
1: okay?
2: Yeah, I'll send you a revised profile so that you can see. Because there's some things that, yes, I would like highlighted.
1: No, you just tell us about the revised profile, because you don't need to send it. Just tell us what the revised profile is and what I've missed or anything I've misrepresented. Just tell.
2: Okay, you want? Let me just tell the story from the beginning. Okay.
1: Yes, that would be good.
2: Okay. So, good evening, everybody. It's such a pleasure to be here today and to have a discussion with Uncle Femi and with you all. So a bit about myself. I'm the third child of a family of four children. I'm that middle child that has no real sort of title. My sister is the firstborn. My brother, the only brother, is the only boy. And my youngest sister is the youngest. So I'm just the third child, middle girl. You know, so for everybody out there that has no real special, that's me. I went to staff school. I grew up on a university campus. I went to the staff school.

0: at the airport and pick me up. It was a full scholarship in every way. After that, came back and started working. Worked in investment banking for 3 years. Worked in FCMB Capital Markets, and then I also worked at Guaranty Trust Bank, PLC. And then I went to pursue my interest in public service at the University of Lagos as a lecturer. Another story in itself, again, like really being led of the Holy Spirit. So being a lecturer was great, but you need a doctorate if you want to move up in the academic ladder. So after a few years, in 2004, went off to Stanford University for another master's degree and a doctorate degree. So I didn't plan it. I ended up with 4 degrees from some of the best institutions in the world. So when I look back at the tapestry that God has woven, I can see that his hand was in it all the while. From academia, very, very interesting journey. Was elected twice in the University Senate. Was very active in my faculty. Of course, my former lecturers were very proud to have one of their students back in the fold. So academia was really, really nice. Really, really nice. At a point, I got a very globally prestigious visiting professorship from the Netherlands, the Prince Charles Chair in Development and Equity. I was 2 years in The Hague at the International, well, 2 years in and out. So I was still in UNILAG and then going back and forth at ISS in The Hague. It's as an affiliate institution of Erasmus University in the Netherlands. In 2015, at the end of the visiting professorship, which was 2013 to 2015, and I should just say this visiting professorship, it's another testimony in itself, Uncle Femi. I don't even know how to. Anyway, you poke further, but when you're faithful in a little, I went to a conference that was on the sidelines of a student moot competition that some colleagues had despised as being too humble and too junior. When I got there in Mozambique, I met an array of international scholars, globally renowned African international scholars. And Judge Abdulkali Yusuf, Judge he was already a judge at the International Court of Justice, and he's now the president of the International Court of Justice. So Judge Yusuf was very interested in supporting African scholars and nominated me for that chair. That's just a quick insight. That chair, I had to be interviewed by the Queen of the Netherlands, and
1: Wow.
0: it's an honor of Prince Klaus, who is the father of the current king. So anyway, that's another story. I just thought I'd chip that in because when God surprises you, you know, when you do academia and you want to be a teacher, even though law firms and oil companies and banks offer you positions, then God takes you up. Because at a point, I took a 90% pay cut when I left Guaranty Trust to go to UNILAG. But I wanted to live an impactful life. I wanted to impart knowledge. And the rest, as they say, is history. Fast forward to 2015, when I got back from the visiting professorship. It was already, as they say, a very exciting time in Nigeria. The vice president, who some of you may know, is an academic and was my senior colleague at a point, and he was a chair of a nonprofit that I had the privilege of running for a year, the Kuramo Foundation. He had been nominated and then elected, and then I was asking, how can I support you? So I was invited to join his team. Really, I insisted on being on the team. And that again is another testimony. So since 2015, I've been in the office of the vice president, working on economic matters, though I'm a lawyer by background, as you know. And I've had the privilege and the honor of working on business climate reforms, ease of doing business,

0: conceptualization to what it is today, the Presidential Enabling Business Environment Council has implemented about 150 reforms to date and has moved Nigeria up in the World Bank Doing Business ranking 39 places over the last 3-4 years. And twice we've been recognized as top 10 global reformer, that's Nigeria, in the world. So it's been a journey of grace. It's been a journey of grace. Yes, it's been a journey of grace.
1: Very interesting. Very interesting journey, Jumoke. You know, I was going to say that, of course, your academic pursuits have been sort of mind-blowing and excellent. I was almost going to say that you went to 3 fantastic universities, only that one was UNILAG. IFE will have been better.
0: No.
1: Okay, no, let's go there. That's a discussion for another time.
0: And I will win.
1: But talking about childhood, mm-hmm. you were in the university, secondary school, primary school. In fact, you've lived all your life in UNILAG.
0: Yes, I grew up in UNILAG. Course, I was there, yes.
1: Mm-hmm. Under the watch of Professor and Mrs. Olumide,
0: yes.
1: Your parents.
0: Yes.
1: So probably that's dictated your staying back in UNILAG as against going to some other universities. But that's okay. That's all right. I was growing up like in the Olumide household. I was life. I was prayer life as a child for you. Yeah. What can you remember about those things?
0: Well, I think the first thing about my spiritual life, I'll say my mother is the daughter of a reverend. But interestingly, growing up, you know, my father, he plays the piano, and he was very much the anchor of taking us to church and then to Luther after. He's a surgeon. On Christmas Day, we would spend the whole day visiting his patients in hospital after church. And he was a medical director at Chapel of Healing Cross for many years. But he had a very deep tradition and culture from the Cathedral Church of Christ. He was in the choir then, excellent musician. And then my mom is the daughter of a reverend. Reverend Amos Sholari of blessed memory, Methodist reverend, who died when she was 21. So my mother lost her mother at 9 and her father at 21. And I was born on the anniversary of the death of my paternal grandfather. So the only grandparent I knew was my paternal grandmother, who taught me how to make amala, I remember those days of waking up very early. You know those pamphlets or pages that parents would print out and you have to come for morning devotional and you're so sleepy, you're dozing off, you're kneeling down, you have to say, Ami, Ami, Ami. Even when it's not a prayer, you're saying, Ami. That's how they'll catch you, that you're really trying to sleep, but at the same time, you're trying to be there. And then the reason why I went into the music was because my father would play, he's an early riser, and you just hear music, hymns floating in the house, hymns floating up to wake you up in the house. He'll be on the piano 1 hour, 2 hours. So they were strict, very loving, and they had no, it was very clear, the expectations, values, discipline. Things like deception were not acceptable. Things like, we were just held to a very high standard. We grew up on the University of Lagos campus, a lot of friends, a lot of love, all sorts of, it was a microcosm of Nigeria, people from everywhere. And everybody's parents could discipline everybody. Like if my mom saw some people and she spotted them where they were not supposed to be, she would just stop, put them in her car and drive them home. And vice versa, if anybody, you know, and then the teachers and staff school, were free to tell our parents, you know, you didn't even want to be reported because that's double trouble. So it was, there were a lot of values on University of Lagos campus. All of us had a sense of who we were, very middle class, university setting. So we're not materialistic. We're pretty focused academics. The expectations were high. And the values, the Christian values were there. You had to live right. Anybody that tried anything untoward, there were so many places to check you. And then by the time you're getting to your own maturity level, you're a teenager now, finding Christ for yourself, not relying now on your parents taking you to church every Sunday. Of course, I grew up Anglican. I was confirmed. At Queen's College also, they were quite serious about our morals and our values. But by the time I got into university, I'll say that was when I found Christ for myself, my own Christ. Mm. And I remember exactly just how it happened. It was 31st of January, 1996 was the day I gave my life to Christ. Somebody had died in a plane crash. My friend's boyfriend, to be precise. Mm. And someone I knew him. I knew another girl that was in QC that was also on the plane. You know, there were people that we knew. This is way before all this other. And she was really devastated. Watching her through that, I had to go with her to Port Harcourt for the funeral. It was a first wake-up call to the reality of death. You know, it was the first close experience with watching that kind of grief, a tragic situation. And I knew that life could not just go on as usual. So after a few weeks, I don't think it was up to months, a few weeks in the new year, you know, the year started. And then I was at a service and there was an altar call. Yeah, because we were all very sober at the funeral. I think the death happened towards the end of 1995. But you know how teenagers are. You can bounce back. But it kept, you know, in my mind, in my heart that, you know, heaven, hell, because I can't call him a boy. The man's older sister gave a powerful, powerful testimony, would I say, at his wake. I can still even see her now. And she said, look, her brother is dead, but the most important thing for any of us is salvation.
1: So good.
0: Who are we as human beings? Says, who are you? You're dust. By 12 noon, you're smelling. Check your armpits. You're dust. That's who you are. Nothing but for the, if you die, that's just it. This body is nothing. This life is nothing. And that her brother used to tease her all the time that even if he has to make it into heaven as a houseboy, that he would. So anyway, after a few weeks, after the funeral and after, I just couldn't get back into business as usual. So I went for this service and there was this altar call. So I gave my life to Christ. And that began the journey. I joined Campus Fellowship, the Sovereign Army then, Redeemed Christian Church of God, started growing, got to have the gift of the Holy Spirit. So I think that was just the journey, my own journey for years. I'm just, wow, these memories are, they're wonderful to get back to these memories. Thank you for asking me that.
1: So how would you say from that time, Christ and the Holy Spirit have impacted your life? What's changed? Apart from the feeling that, well, oh God, we are all dust and all those kind of feelings. So, but what changed from then on?
0: Oh my gosh, I can't. You know, 1 hour will not be enough. 1 hour will not be enough. And you know, it wasn't a. It then became learning about Christ. Who is Christ? What is salvation? What is it all about? What am I now here for? And you see every decision. So this was middle of university, like year four. By final year, because law is a 5-year course, what I wanted to do next, my master's, you know, my priorities started shifting. And then as a teenager, it's still kind of tough because you're still out there, go to law school. That was my first time away from home. You know, it was now a, what's the word, backsliding situation.
1: Yeah.
0: I remember I made a 2-2 in law school. My mother was in tears because the first day, you know, law school, the newspapers carry it, and then it continues the next day. So the higher your grade. So my name wasn't in the newspapers the first day. My mom was shattered. I had, you know, boyfriend issues. You have to break up with this person because Sovereign Army was like, lay down your Isaac. Lay down your Isaac. So that was youth fellowship for you. What are you people doing together? You also be. So that was all of us trying to just make sure that we were living right. So the Holy Spirit starts guiding us in the decisions. What Christ says is come as you are. However foolish, however immature, however error of your ways, whatever it is, because, you know, we're relatively good kids, but whatever it is, just come as you are. And things will start falling off. You just can't do them anymore. So by the time I came back to Lagos suitably, I told God, you know, now I'm going off for my master's. Before then, because the testimony of going up for the master's, the scholarship didn't come automatically.
1: Mm-hmm.
0: So the application to Cambridge, I had to go to the British Council and write a handwritten letter because I did not have an email account at this time. I posted the letter. My parents, I told you, their university, my mother was also in university administration. She later became the first female registrar of UNILAG. They could not afford the fees. And I had wanted to go abroad so many times because ASU was closing, opening, but they couldn't afford it. And they said, look, you stay, master's. So it was now the Holy Spirit teaching me, go to the British Council, go and get addresses of universities, write wow. universities. So I then even wrote, I wanted to go to the US. I wanted to go to New York to be precise, Columbia. So I applied to Harvard, I applied to Columbia. Columbia actually accepted me, and the letter did not arrive till after the deadline for acceptance because my mother had been on her knees. She wanted me to go to Cambridge. And I don't know what I would have been if I went to New York City at what age. So God has been there in so many ways. When I think about it, I'm always amazed. In fact, every single time I hear my profile read, I remember the awesomeness of God every single time. I get goosebumps as if it's not me they're talking about. So decided, getting to Cambridge, my mom was praying about it. You know, the academic, so it doesn't get better than that. And then praying, applying for the scholarship was a separate process. So there was months of uncertainty. You have your admission, you don't have the funds. So many people will know what I'm talking about.
1: Of course.
0: And then the full scholarship comes through. So you can imagine my parents' relief, the testimony that it was in our household. And then by then, your head is, you know, God has sort of put you in shape. You go there, you focus, you get a 2-1, you come back to Nigeria. So I met my husband, your family member, just... 3 weeks or so, just a short while before I left Nigeria. And by then, coming back from law school, coming back into really saying to God, this is me, this is where I'm at. Help me. I remember actually telling God, like, you know, this is it. I'm back now. I just want to serve you. I want to just know you. I want, you know, I wanted direction for, of course, my master's, what I was going to do with my life. But it's a very interesting time for young people, especially girls, I think. Because now you're out of university, you're like, okay, what am I going to do? And then that's, I think that's about the time a lot of guys are on your case. And you have to be careful. Yeah, yes. You have to be careful. So I remember telling you
1: guys. Let me just pause you there.
0: Okay.
1: Just to let our listeners know my guests for this week, Dr. Jumoke Oduwole, who is now a senior special assistant to the president on industry, trade, and investment. And we've just been chatting about her background, and we'll take it on from there. So Jumoke, you are at the point of coming back from Cambridge. So what next? Because I see where did Stanford fit into all this?
0: Stanford. So when I got back from Cambridge, I went into banking. And while I was in banking, I got married the same year I got back. And while I was in banking, I had a baby. I knew that it wasn't what I wanted to do for a long time. I wanted a work-life balance. I wanted to make social impact. There were just some things that I wanted, the way I wanted my life to go. And I believe led by the Holy Spirit, because it was almost going in the opposite direction of where people feel they want to go. You want to be in banking, make a lot of money, be the MD. I wanted to impact lives. I wanted to have time to really bring up my daughter then, because I would get home around 10. She would be awake waiting for me. This was a one-year-old. Mm. They wouldn't be able to put her to sleep. And also it was very, very hectic. So I was looking for a life that edified. So I started mulling it in my mind. It took about 2 years. And I decided that I wanted to go into academia because of the life that I grew up with. My parents, the campus, it's good, decent, hard work, academia, you have students, you're impacting lives. So that's how I got into academia. It took a while to get a job in academia. I was first doing part-time at Lagos Business School for their business law class. I was assisting someone with that. And then I was applying to my alma mater, and then I got the position. So when you're in academia, this was now 2004, when you're in academia, you need to have a doctorate, a PhD to move forward. So I applied. I mean, you know, as I just described, my life was a bit hectic. I had a young child. I had, you know, responsibilities everywhere. One application can take you so long. Anyway, the long and short of it, the reason why I'm mentioning it is that the only school I applied to was Stanford University. And Stanford accepted 13 of us out of over 100 applications.
1: Wow.
0: And that's what God can do. I mean,
1: so was that on scholarship as well?
0: No, that wasn't on scholarship. So that I had to raise funds. And that was a very interesting experience in itself. I then had the faith and the boldness. So I have a mentor, one of my aunties. We made a list and we started thinking through. And then my husband started saving, actually sold a piece of land. to pay for part of my tuition. My auntie, Mrs. Mori Desalin, she was with me. She called up her friends. Okay, I have this aburo that's going to this school. So that was it. And why I mentioned this is that fast forward, me becoming a lecturer, it never left me. There were people, another cousin of mine introduced me to Dr. Maima Bello-Sagi. That was from the Cambridge time. You know, I told you there was a gap between application and scholarship.
1: Correct.
0: This lady, I never knew her. And one of my cousins took me to see her. She said she was going to give me an amount of money. I got a scholarship. Then little me, without even telling my cousin that introduced me to her, uncle, I took a friend of mine to her. I have a scholarship. Please give the money to this friend of mine. And she did. Wow. She did. And because of that, he was able to go. My mom was helping him with his application. He got his admission. He too did not have the money. I took him to her. She gave him. So fast forward, we were both lecturers in the University of Lagos, and we're both able to help some of our students, even till now, because we know what it is to have admission and not have the money. Your dream is in front of you.
1: Wow.
0: Yeah.
1: So, very, very interesting. And we can see a lot of God's goodness in all this. Now you have crisscrossed between law practice, finance world, setting up an NGO, and the public sector. And also I've read about your passion for imparting knowledge and love for service, influencing your career choices. So I've seen how you've moved from banking back to university. And then tell us about the setting up of the NGO and how you've now ended up in the public sector. How has that journey been?
0: So when I got back from Stanford, so my whole family went with me. My husband got a transfer from his company to the US. And my daughter came. I had a second child there, my son. So after about the 4 years, I came back. So when I came back, I was still on study leave. I hadn't quite finished when we first came back. So it was like a volunteer position. And this is why it's very important to volunteer. Lagos State was having a conference then, a law and development conference. And my sister was involved because she was working at Lagos State at the time with the then Attorney General. And because I was home, I wasn't yet back from study leave. I started to volunteer and help with the conference planning. For 3 months, we held the conference. And then I went back to Stanford for 3 months again to finish my doctorate. So when I got back, the conference was so successful that they didn't want it to just be a conference and fizzle out. So they wanted us to implement some of the things. So I was asked to coordinate, to lead the foundation as its director. So I started that. And of course, I resumed at University of Lagos at the same time. So that's how that happened. I did that for about a year. But then I decided I needed to focus on my academic career, because you need to really immerse yourself to read, to write, to teach with excellence, to go on conferences. And so I did that for about a year, and then I fully faced my academic career. And then I told you how going on conferences, the then Dean, Professor Oyewo, he was taking students on moot competitions. He was trying to do, I just wanted to present at every opportunity. My papers, I would write abstracts. So I went to that conference in Mozambique, and on the sidelines, just ended up seeing this array of international lawyers, African, world-renowned African international lawyers. And that's how I got nominated for the Prince Claus Chair. So when the Prince Claus Chair ended, I was thinking kind of, okay, what next? Because when you spend 2 years researching development and equity, a lot of things cross your mind. Already I had done a lot of work from Cambridge. I got exposed to international economic law. And you see the asymmetry from developing countries and developed countries. You see African countries and the inability. So the global inequities in economic space. So I was very interested in policy, and I was always writing for policymakers. So when the vice president became the vice president, I wanted to implement policies of all the things I've been writing and reading. And that's why I asked to serve on his team. So that's how I got into proper public sector.
1: And that's where you still are at the moment, making lots of strides. But before we go into how the public service is. Now, it was interesting to hear about you leaving a banking job and going to be a lecturer with a 90% pay cut you mentioned.
0: Yes.
1: So that must have been a very difficult decision.
0: No, I was desperate for it. I really, really wanted. God made me wait, and I realized why. It should have been a snap of the finger to get an academic position in UNILAG. My mother was registrar at the time. All my lecturers knew me and wanted me to come back. It was just, I grew up there. It should have been at the snap of the fingers, but it took about 9 months.
1: Wow.
0: And I know that God wanted me to appreciate it so that when it gets tough. So the day I saw my offer letter, my package.
1: Or non-package.
0: Exactly. I was like, oh my gosh. And then I had to promise my husband because, of course, I had to be like, you know, my income is not going to drop. He was just like humoring me, like, yeah, whatever. So I'm going to do consulting. I'm going to do this. He was like, just face your academia.
1: But the decision wasn't because of money. You had a different focus at that time. So tell us more about it. Well, because it's nice for listeners out there, particularly the young generation, to be able to know what makes people decide to do things at different times and how money is not usually the main consideration for taking such decisions.
0: Yeah, so I mentioned when I was in banking, I started wanting to really, all I had been exposed to while I was at Cambridge, I started knowing about international economic law. So I wanted to do investment banking, but then it kept coming back to me. And so I wanted to go into an area where I could impact people, the society. And it took me, I didn't know quite what I wanted to do. So it took me, a friend of mine, we had a matrix, my office mate. When we have downtime, we would make a matrix. And this is where your question is answered. Work-life balance, remuneration, training, prospects. So we would start scoring industries. Do you want to go into manufacturing? Do you want to go into law? Do you want to go into? And I landed on, I want to go into academia. I know what the life is like. I grew up there. It's a very decent, beautiful life. Not high paying, but then money isn't everything. And then, like I tell people, it's actually back end, because if you're really good and become world renowned in your field, you will have a comfortable life for sure. You'll have a comfortable life for sure. So academia is a calling, I'll say. I think that people shouldn't do it if they're not called, because it's important to be kind to your students. It's important to have compassion. It's important to love to teach and to actually like young people and enjoy their company. So I really, really, really enjoyed my time teaching. I really enjoyed it. It's an honor and a privilege to be able to impart into young minds. I used to tell my master's students that they're already corrupted by the, you know, the world out there. They've learned bad practices. But the younger students, my LLBs in particular, a lot of times we would even leave law and just debate life issues. It was an opportunity to shape minds when they're talking about money, because they looked at me and they couldn't imagine how I left Guaranty Trust Bank to come to University of Lagos. So they would just drop by my office. In fact, when I want to do work, I don't stay in the office because nonstop students are knocking. They want to talk about all sorts of things, their academics, family pressures, financial pressures, relationship pressures, all sorts of things. They'll just knock on your door and they'll just come in. And so you have to put down what you're doing and listen to them. I'll never forget, I was marking exam scripts. In the middle of one exam script, a student was like, and I don't even know why I'm in this law. I don't want to do it anymore. All I want to do is my music career. I don't even know why. In the middle of his exam script, I didn't know who it was, of course, because they do numbers, matric numbers. So I had to post an announcement on the notice board. Can the student with this matric number please see me? So one day, some guy came into my office. I said, oh, Mrs. Oduwole, it's me. So I said, I understand. You're here because you were brilliant enough to get in here. And because you're brilliant, your parents wanted you to study law and you're not really, but can you please try and finish what you started? And then you can do anything. And I started telling him, law is an amazing background degree. I know lawyers in photography. I know lawyers in IT. I have students everywhere. I have students that are so high up in the tech world. I have students in fashion industry. I have students, of course, in law. I have students in the corporate world. Anything you want to do, law is really life. And then just that patience, that so teaching is like ministry and it's very, very gratifying. And of course they keep you evergreen because they're a very interesting bunch. So my students, my mentees are just everywhere. And it's always a lot of fun to bump into them. And of course, social media, they're never far.
1: Are you still lecturing now?
0: No, I don't lecture anymore. I stopped lecturing in 2015. Yes, 2015.
1: Okay. Yeah. And of course, soon after that, you went into the public sector.
0: Yes, I stopped lecturing to go into the public sector.
1: Oh,
0: so I good. Told you that, yeah, I stopped lecturing. I took a leave. I'm on a leave of absence. I'm still a senior lecturer at University of Lagos. I'm on a leave of absence.
1: Okay, that's
0: for this national assignment. Yeah.
1: Okay, excellent. I hope you go back to university after the assignment. Or you might
0: as
1: go
0: the
1: to
0: Lord, higher, as higher the Lord public. Pleases. As the Lord pleases. You know,
1: now, you know, there is a lot of people talk a lot about the public service. And I mean, people know that probably our public service could be improved. And a lot of people talk about also of deficiencies in our public service, the ministries and things like that. And they can attribute many factors to it. But there you are with all your background and all the academic pursuits and the achievements. You've gone into the public service. And you are carrying your faith into this service as well. How difficult it is for somebody like you, because you've talked about your spiritual life, you've talked about your upbringing, values, discipline, high standards, and you've talked about Holy Spirit guiding you. And you have many students out there who are looking at Jumoke Oduwole and trying to sort of say, well, this is our role model. So how have you been able to cope in the public sector, given all the deficiencies that people talk about?
0: Oh, I haven't coped. I've thrived.
1: Fantastic. When you're, so tell us about it.
0: when you're where you're supposed to be, that's what happens. You thrive. So when you're called to service, whether it's in academia, I went there to impact, to teach, to share. So I thrived there. You flourish. So in public service, I went there myself. I asked for it, for the opportunity to serve. So I'm grateful for it. And I see it as service. It's not easy terrain in the sense that it takes a particular mindset. It takes humility to serve. Working with public and civil servants, I have enjoyed it because my parents, my mother was a career administrator. So I came with a knowledge of the value that they add. And I think that when you're respectful to public and civil servants, they respond in a very positive way. So I've had a lot of favor from public servants. I can't even begin to list, from permanent secretaries, from the lowest of admin staff to the permanent secretary level that have supported me. There's no way I would have been able to achieve what I've achieved in my work without the support. It's not to say that I've not had issues, but to a large extent, I've been able to call on so many public and civil servants to get the information that I need to do what I need to do. Now, working with them for reform is tough because what we do is that we engage with ministries, departments, and agencies. We're like a project transformation office, and we have to negotiate space. We have to negotiate reforms. We have to point out to them that this is old school. Global best practices have moved on. Private sector don't like it that there are 12 processes here. Can't we have 3? Then we may agree on 6 because they don't want to change anything. This is the way we've been doing it. So we have to build relationships. We have to build rapport. We have to build trust. Now, trust is very important, and I'll come back to that when I go to the other side of the coin, because the first side of the coin for us is dealing with the public servants. The second side is dealing with private sector. So with public servants, you have to build that trust and capacity for them to see that you are there to help. You're not competing. You're not. Bottom line, respect begets respect. When people look at public servants and civil servants as if all of them are corrupt Nigerians, which is not to say that they are not corrupt ones amongst them, but not all of them are corrupt. When people look at them like they are all incompetent and they're the dregs and they're in public sector because they couldn't get a job in a bank or an oil company, then sometimes they react. And if that's what you think of me, that's what you're going to get. But I've met highly, highly competent public and civil servants. I've worked with them, so I can speak up for them any day. The ones that work hard, that work with excellence, that do superb work. Of course, I work in the presidency. So approaching a ministry, department, or agency as a special advisor to the president on ease of doing business is different from approaching anybody from off the street.
1: Of course.
0: So there's already that open door. But you know, there's also the you earn the respect. I mean, it happened to me in academia and it happens to me in public service. People can look at you and underestimate you. And I'm very happy to be underestimated. Because by the end of the meeting, you'll be the one saying, "Ah, Dr. Duole, please can I have your card?" But at the beginning of the meeting, you may be like, how are you?" You may not know that I started off as a senior special assistant on industry trade and investment, then I got a promotion at the beginning of the second term to a special advisor on ease of doing business, which is quite a big deal, to the glory of God, because I think the president has just a handful of special advisors. We're not up to eight, maybe about eight of us. So it's quite a vote of confidence in the work that we were able to do in the first term. And I mentioned this also because it also shows that hard work pays off, even in public service. There's this sort of payoff that people sometimes say, "Oh, I'm in public service, so I can just come to work late. I can just do this." I've had people ask me, which I found really, really tragic, "Oh, please, can you help me get a job? I just want a light job, you know, where I can just close early and take care of my children." And I'm like, why do people think that that is what public service is? It's what we make it. Yes. It's what we make it. So if somebody comes in with that mindset, or let me just have this posting because it's lucrative in terms of corruption. So it's all society where all, and that brings me to the other side of the coin, which is the private sector. So we work at helping to private sector to have an enabled environment. And there's a big miscommunication between public sector and private sector. There's a big distrust. Public sector sometimes just feel private sector are just greedy, money, money, money. And private sector just feel public sector don't understand, time is money. And yeah. So because I've been, of course, I've been in banking, I understand business. I've been in academia, I understand people. I teach, sometimes I go into a teaching mode, like even this interview, I go into a teaching mode, but you have to explain your point, you have to listen. So we're constantly in the middle of matchmaking. And when we put them in a focus group, then they get to see each other's perspective. And then we have been able to achieve the successes that we've been able to achieve. Not to paint an overly rosy picture, I've had a lot of frustrating days. Then sometimes I just leave everything and go home and go to bed because I know tomorrow will be better. So I want today to end now. You know, so, but by and large, I wouldn't trade this experience for anything. It's been amazing.
1: Excellent, excellent. Yeah. So just to let my listeners know again that my guest for the week on FB Chat on Lapis LM Radio is Dr. Jumoke Oduwole, who's now the special advisor to the presidency on ease of doing business, because I want to make sure that I introduce you properly. Yes. Now, we've had an amazing chat, and over the course of the discussion, you know, you made it sound so easy, but you just asked to get a job, and you got that job as a special assistant. I'm sure that there are thousands of people who will want to just ask and get like that. So, how did you think this happened? Because everybody will want to work in the presidency, I'm sure, thousands. But you just asked and you got it, probably because of your relationship. So you made it sound so easy that people can ask tomorrow and get that position, which I'm sure is probably not the case. So what can you attribute to that?
0: You know, what it is hard work pays off. And of course, the grace of God is just everything, the favor. It's really supernatural favor. But the Bible says, ask and you receive, seek and you find. I was ready to do it for free. I was ready to do my job for free.
1: That's interesting.
0: Yeah. That's how I also volunteered and got the NGO position. I volunteered to help them work on the conference. When I joined my first job, I didn't even, I was coming from Cambridge. they basically chanced me and gave me 10,000 a year, a master's degree holder, 2121, Cambridge University. I didn't mind. When you know where you're going, just focus. And look at the bigger picture. My boss, the vice president, is an amazing person. And of course, he's a teacher. So he has us plenty all across, like lawyers, law students. He's a people person, but he's also he's super brilliant and he knows excellence. Now, I mentioned that he was the chair of the NGO. So when you're faithful in a little, he chaired the board of the NGO and he saw me working. When you're faithful in a little, then you can be entrusted with a lot. That's it. So it's not like I just said, I'm also a very tenacious person.
1: That's good.
0: I'm also a very tenacious person. Yes. So I started with, before I even asked for the job, immediately he won, I did a three-pager. This is what I think you should do. This is what, in your area of expertise, you must be that good. And then, you know, I went back to The Hague. So I had sent some things that, okay, in this area, this, you know, policy, you want to make an impact. That's my driving motivation.
1: Mm.
0: And then I'm quick to volunteer when there's work. I don't back away from. So one day he sends me an email and he says, okay, you said you wanted to help. I have this assignment coming up. Do me. I stayed up all night doing a briefing paper. So by the time I got back into the country, end of September, I think, I went to see him in October. I then started on, by then, because I also had to think through what I wanted to do, how I wanted to help. So I convinced him that he needed a senior special assistant on industry, trade, and investment. There had never been one before, but yeah. I had to demonstrate the value that I would add and even go beyond what you would add. When you want to serve, service is a selfless enterprise and you can't really fake it. It's either you're serving or you're not. So if somebody wants to serve you, you will know if the person wants to serve you.
1: Absolutely.
0: Yeah.
1: And I think that's very important because the qualities you've actually mentioned, tenacity, hard work, being proactive, volunteering, even if it's going to be for free, but above all, God's grace and favor. These are the things that I've gleaned from what you said, which is just amazing. Now, what would you say have been your biggest challenges in life? And how have you been able to overcome these challenges?
0: Biggest challenges. I think that I've had a health challenge, and that health challenge was so serious that I had it twice. The second time I had it, I was in the US at Stanford, and that was God's doing. And it was so serious that everybody, without exception, all my doctors there wanted me to terminate my pregnancy. Because they're like, this pregnancy is going to kill you. And I told them, just give me one day at a time. And that boy is 13 now. Uncle, you know him. Without a scratch, he was born. And I was fine. They could not believe it. So that was a period that was, in fact, the university wanted me to take time off. And I was like, no, and I'll graduate with my class. And I did. My family were worried. When I went to California, I didn't know anybody in California. I didn't know a human being in California. And within 24 hours of landing, I was in intensive care at Stanford Hospital. My husband, my parents, my child were all in Lagos. So that was a challenging period. But that's where faith comes in. You prepare for war in terms of peace. It's not then that you're going to start praying. It's the praying that you've done, it's what you've built up that's going to sustain you and keep you. And so that was a very challenging time for my family and I. But, you know, faithful God. So many people were just amazed, and it was a testimony. You can imagine non-Christians. It was just awesome. It was also like an out-of-body experience. I was just watching God. Yes. Then I've had challenges with sometimes when you are very, all the qualities you mentioned, tenacity, driven, a lot of uncommon grace. I call it uncommon grace because there's just been uncommon grace over my life, anointing, favor. It's just, yeah. So with that comes some shades and colorations of maybe envy. Some human relation issues. And then that is when the Christ in you, that's the Christ in you. When the Bible says you win them over without a word, it's talking about wives to their husbands, but that scripture applies to everything and everyone. If somebody looks at you and judges you as arrogant, as she knows it all, as why is her own different? Why is she just going in leaps and bounds? When I was a teenager, because of how I look, in secondary school, the seniors would call me and say, why are you so snobbish? Because I have a pointed nose, because they can't see me. And I didn't even know what snobbish meant. But fast forward, even in academia, even in public service, when your star is bright, you need humility. And you, as a Christian, must be the one that does not take offense.
1: Very good.
0: So that's what God has dealt with me, taught me when I want to be upset, when I am upset, not even want to be upset, because I'm a very passionate person. Yeah. When I'm upset and upset, then God will remind me, how are you going to imitate Jesus? How are you going to? So it's always that grace. So the higher I go, the brighter the star, the more humility you need. And I always remind myself that God resists the proud. God resists the proud. He resists the proud.
1: Yes.
0: So there's
1: that's good. Dumaka, you have two lovely children, your girl and your boy. Yes. And they are becoming big children now.
0: Yes.
1: So what advice will you give to parents out there in terms of upbringing? Because you've been with them through thick and thin. You've even described the difficult birth of your son.
0: Yes.
1: As a parent, you and your husband, what is the spiritual temperature of your home like?
0: Wow. I think that, you see, children, it's not do as I say, it's do as I do. And children spell love as T-I-M-E. So part of my decision to leave banking was for time. Because honestly, my number one job is in my house. Being a wife, being a mother. People will say particularly being a mother, but being a wife has to be your number one. But it just goes together. But being a mother, I tell my children all the time that being their mom is my most important job. And so I'm a very, very involved mom. very strict, very loving, very high expectations. So by the time I was in academia, it's a matter of, as we're going in the morning, I'm taking them to school. God has

0: born again, tongue speaking.
1: Very good.
0: And my daughter in particular, she got born again very, very early. I'm talking under five.
1: Wow.
0: Like around, like by age three, heart for God, heart for God. And she's an amazing sister. In fact, I just, can he watch this? She's like, no, it's not appropriate. What school? She's part of every decision for her brother. Every decision. If he does anything, she's not around now. But I'm like, phone her, talk to your brother, because she's the one that can get anything out of him. So when they say that your first child, you must make sure, you know, it's been very good. This lockdown, I told her when she was not going, I said, I'm going to take over this position that you have with this boy. I'm coming after you. I'm going to take over this number one spot. So this lockdown, I've been on him. So I'm getting there. But when his sister is around, and I thank God for that relationship, because from birth, I've been telling them, you are best friends. By the time mommy and daddy are gone, the two of you, your families, your children, your spouses, you are together forever. And I tell them, especially now because they're old enough, I tell them that, you know, it's all about salvation. We can't finish here. I can't make heaven and get there, and God forbid, God is asking me, where are your kids? It's not going to be possible. And I have every intention of making that rapture. So that's what I tell them all the time. My goal is for them to have their individual relationships. So I spend a lot of time trying to make sure that they are knowing their Christ for themselves. So we pray together, we do Bible study together. But my number one mission, and I've been telling them this for years, is that when I'm not there, when Daddy is not there, the Holy Spirit is there.
1: Very good.
0: What I don't see, the Holy Spirit sees. So that has been the, you know, God doesn't have grandchildren, right? You are his daughter, you are his son. Tell him, it's between both of you. So that's my role as custodian of God's daughter and God's son.
1: So good.
0: That he has
1: so
0: blessed good. Us with, yeah.
1: Very good. So good.
0: Yeah, so,
1: and,
0: so we're big on it, yeah.
1: You are talking about COVID, and you mentioned a little bit about how it has given you more time for your son, but how has COVID impacted your life generally in terms of, you know, because you've been on it for months now?
0: If I tell you, I don't even know how to tell people on COVID. 2020 has been one of the best, if not the best year in my life because of God. The lockdown has been an amazing time of just a lot of fellowship, the Holy Spirit speaking. There's been a lot of prophetic word that I've been able to chew on. I have the time to, you know, all the commute time, because I was commuting weekly, and all that is truncated. I'm still working very hard virtually.
1: I can
0: and
1: imagine.
0: I still do travel, Lagos, Sokoto, Abuja, Enugu, you know, wherever I need to go. But with COVID, that commute time of our lives that has shrunken, that physical logistics time has been fully pumped into being with God, especially that initial lockdown time of nobody even knew what was happening. I didn't step out of my gate for 2 months. And I spent a lot of time prayer walks in our compound, waking up at 4. I just got into the habit of the world is quiet, and it's been a blessing. So with everything happening, with the pain, because of course, you know how much pain there's been in the world. And I had some extended family members that had COVID. So I remember when I heard, I just went on my knees, worship, because of their ages, worship, and God was faithful.
1: Amen.
0: God was faithful.

0: God was faithful. So,
1: you know, there was a lot of fear just around with the COVID as well.
0: Yes, yes. So, and there still should be concerned, but God has, you know, the Bible says, I'll have mercy on whom I'll have mercy on. And Nigeria, I don't think we know just how much God loves us. We saw it with Ebola. We've seen it again with COVID. The predictions were that there'll be dead bodies on our streets. But well, God deserves it. Yeah, yes. Not that we deserve it. It's mercy. It's grace. It's not that we're better than the countries that with the best of the healthcare, they're struggling. It's just because God has said, I will have mercy on whom I'll have mercy on. And he has just chosen to pour out his grace on every part of this country.
1: Mm.
0: Every part of this country. So that you know, COVID for me has been a testimony of God's love for Nigeria.
1: Amazing.
0: Because my main ministry, I didn't say it, is as an intercessor for Nigeria. That's who I am.
1: In fact, that's where I was going to go next.
0: Yeah.
1: Because you do a lot of worship and prayer and going on your knees. And of course, you're a very busy person as well. All the travels that you do. Okay, probably not that much in this COVID era. But, you know, at the end of the day, we all have a commission. And part of it is to sort of expand God's kingdom in whatever way we can. What are there things that you are doing that you want listeners to know about this aspect of life? Now you've said you're an intercessor. Anything else you want to share, please?
0: I'm an intercessor for Nigeria. Nigeria is my assignment. And I'm Nigerian. Since I have the floor, there have been so many prophetic words in this country, and there have been so much about Nigeria's potential. Now is the appointed time. The Lord gave me a word this morning, Ezekiel 34, verse 25 to 31. He has entered into a covenant of peace with Nigeria. The manifestation, you know, now, you know, we're in the middle of all what people can see. Different people have heard different testimonies. Forget the facts you're looking at and however you're interpreting the facts. Learn to focus on God's truth. And God's truth is that he has entered into a covenant of peace with Nigeria. Ezekiel 34, verse 25 to 31. Read it.
1: So good.
0: Every part of my life, I don't do demarcations. Work, family, spiritual, I just live my life. If it's one thing since I have the floor, and this is radio going to every part of the country, if it's one thing that we need to put down, it's ethnic divisions. We are Nigerians. That is who we are. Let us appreciate our differences and love them. I gave a speech the other day. I opened it talking about the Benin Kingdom and the majesty, the dynasty of the Benin Empire. I'm not from there. I've been there maybe twice. But there was something, the Oba was talking on TV to the political leaders and telling them before the Edo State elections, he was telling them to remember the dynasty to which they all belong and not to mess up Edo State. I was like so impressed, like this Oba speaking truth to power. So I went to do some research on the Benin Kingdom. The first Oba, he is Oba Ebrerin, I'm sure I'm going to murder it, the second. The first reigned in 1407 or something. The Benin Kingdom dates back to 1108 AD. That is the country that we're part of. The other week, 17th of September, I was in Sokoto. We were driven around, went past the caliphate. I've been in Kano. You know, this job has afforded me the opportunity to travel around Nigeria. Every region I've been with my team, and we always take time to know the place, the food, look at some landmarks. It's a beautiful country. My husband and I were in Enugu 2 weeks ago. If you see Enugu, the caves we went into, Ezimo Waterfall, you will not believe you're in Nigeria. My husband was like, why do we go? Why do we travel? We say we're going to France. We say we're going to Japan. It is majestic. And there are sites like that across this country. I'm so proud blessed. To be Nigerian. Absolutely. Oh, we are blessed and highly favored.
1: Dr. Jumoke Oduwole, it's been such a great pleasure having this chat with you. For those who probably joined us and didn't know who my guest has been, she's Dr. Jumoke Oduwole, Special Advisor to the President on Ease of Doing Business. So thank you very much, Jumoke, for this wonderful chat. I've enjoyed it so much. And you know, it's so wonderful because when I have this chat and interview people, there's so much I derive from it as well. And I hope you found it as enjoyable as well. So it's been a pleasure having you on FB Chat on Lapis FM Radio. And Lapis LM Radio, I just pray that the good work that you're doing, the Lord will continue to bless you and protect you as well. Because when you're in government or you're doing something, you need God's protection and God's ideas to be able to do what you're doing. And my prayer is that God continues to uphold you and just take you to even greater heights. And my prayer is that the later years will even be better than the former years. So thank you very much for being my guest on this FB chat.
0: For having me. It's really, truly been a pleasure. Thank you.
1: Thank you so much.
0: Thank you. God bless you.
1: Have a wonderful day. God bless you.
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3: No guilt in life, no fear in death. The mystery, Christ in me, the hope of glory. From life's first cry to final, announce to principalities and powers. Wait. Don't sing before you sing the last one. Think about it. Jesus commands my destiny. Jesus upholds my destiny. 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

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The heavens are open. 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

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And she reminded us that no man has the capacity to love two women at the same time. Jesus illustrated in Matthew chapter 6. He said, you cannot love God and mammon. The moment you begin to love one, you lose the love for the other. You can try to make it look equitable by structure. So if I give this one 300, I will give the other one to 300 by structure. But the other one only got 300 because you wanted to give

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Hey! 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

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You are God from beginning to end.

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The Bible talks about the sound of multitudes, thousands of people. Can we join the host of heaven this morning?

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I said, Father, this country cannot go down. There's too much praise rising from this land. There's too much worship. Regardless of the storm, this country won't go down because we have no other God but you. We stand this morning

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If you messed up, tell Him, I believe in you again. I come back to you. For true worship is beyond singing songs. True worship is surrendering our lives, is giving up of ourselves to Him. Say, I believe in you. I believe you, not just as my Savior, but

0: second verse again.
1: Who am I to worship you, Lord?
2: Who am I to worship you?
0: This is my favorite part here.
1: It's your blood.
2: It's your blood that makes the difference in
0: That's
2: me.
0: Why I'm special.

where it always leads to. It's called the secret place of the Most High. This is where we abide. That's why he said, he who dwells in the secret place of the Most High will abide. He'll abide. He'll abide. He'll abide under the shadow of the Almighty. This is the shadow of the Almighty. There's a covering here. He has brought us to his banqueting house, and his banner over us is love.

0: on song.
1: A day will come, every tribe, every nation, every creature that has been made will see what we are seeing now and they will bow. That's why we call him the beauty yet untold. He's the victory yet unsung. There are nations that in ignorance reject him because they don't know the beauty of what he has brought to the earth. That's why we must go. He's the beauty yet untold. He's the victory yet unsung.

0: our bride price.
1: Holy is the Lamb of God. Holy is the Lamb of God.

Somebody love on him this evening. Love on him this evening. Because he first loved us.

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I'm so secure.

Jesus.

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Jesus.

wherever you are, lift up your hands right now and begin to worship him. Worship him, worship him right now. Worship him wherever you are, worship him. Lift up your hands right now and worship him. Give him all the glory that is due unto him. Worship him, worship him, worship him, worship him. Hey, karabosakataraba. Worship him, worship him, worship him. Worship him, worship him. Rabosakataraba, kabandereve. Oh, Jesus.

I don't know what you're going through today, but the Lord that we serve is the Lord that answered by fire. Remember that your situation is not your conclusion.

Thank the Lord wherever you are. Begin to thank Him for what He's done for you. Rabo Shebre Keterebe. Eba Kabo Shabra Nerebe Kaba Nerebe. Oh, Narado Tabo Shabaka Tarabo Shebre. Jesus. Jesus. Every sense.

you and he's never failed you. He's I am that I am. He's the King of Kings. He's the Lord of Lords. What he has said against you, what he has said about your life, Jesus, it will surely come to pass. We give you glory, Lord. We thank you, Jesus. Yes, yes, yes, yes, yes, yes, yes.

Thank you for joining us. I know that your life will never be the same. Please share the video and invite people. May God richly bless you.

been stagnant in your life, that thing that has refused to move in your life is beginning to move in the name

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It's all about him. If it's all about him, I want you to give him thanks this morning, this evening. Lord, it's all about you. It's all about you, Jesus.

0: is all about him. Forget about the things that he has not done. Just give him thanks for who he is. Lord, it's all about you.
1: When the music fades,
0: when everything goes, it's all about you, Jesus. Give him thanks, give him thanks. All we have come to do this evening, so give him thanks. It's all about him, it's not about us. It is about him, to give him his word, to give him his praise, to give him his glory.